0: measures, and Abdul is so desperate that he's parachuting Kamala Harris into Michigan to save his flailing campaign.
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1: Ex-teacher and coach in Minnesota charged for a sex assault that took place decades ago.
8: David Arthur Rome faces two counts of criminal sexual conduct for allegedly assaulting a student between 1985 and 1988. Rome was a teacher and wrestling coach at an academy for the deaf in Faribault. The unnamed male victim reported the assault last year. Investigators found Rome living in Tennessee on supervised release from a federal conviction. In an interview, Rome was shown a team photo with him and the alleged victim in it. He said he was the coach, but could not remember who the students were in the photo. Officials in Rice County, Minnesota, are asking for a warrant to arrest Rome across state lines. Gernal Scott, Fox News.
1: A food delivery service paying a huge settlement after admitting it underpaid drivers.
9: DoorDash will pay $131.5 million to resolve New York City's investigation into companies' compliance with its minimum pay law. DoorDash admitted fault, saying, simply put, we screwed up, and its mistakes meant some Dashers were underpaid or paid late. It will pay more than $12 million to affected delivery drivers on its platform and $83 million to resolve a disagreement with the city how drivers' pay is figured. DoorDash also will set up an internal control system and reporting structure with regulators and appoint a compliance officer. Ginny Coselda, Fox News.
1: Google has been fined 403 million euros, the equivalent of more than $564 million, for breaching the EU's privacy rules by mishandling users' location data after Ireland's Data Protection Commission found it unlawfully processed data in its web and app activity and location history settings. Google said it has since upgraded its policies. I'm Lisa Lucero. This is Fox News.
10: 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Now your local forecast from the Hanson Paving Weather Center.
11: Lows level off around 43 tonight under mainly clear skies. Winds out of the southeast, 5 to 10 miles per hour. Lots of sunshine again tomorrow. Daytime highs approaching 65. Slight chance of rain showers tomorrow night. Lows dip down to about 52. Cloudy skies expected. I'm staff meteorologist Paul Frombly on KNSI. Right now, 61.
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11: Lows level off around 43 tonight under mainly clear skies. Winds out of the southeast, 5 to 10 miles per hour. Lots of sunshine again tomorrow. Daytime highs approaching 65. Slight chance of rain showers tomorrow night. Lows dip down to about 52. Cloudy skies expected. I'm staff meteorologist Paul Frombly on KNSI. Right now, 61.
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2: 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Now your local forecast from the Hanson Paving Weather Center.
3: Lows level off around 43 tonight under mainly clear skies. Winds out of the southeast, 5 to 10 miles per hour. Lots of sunshine again tomorrow. Daytime highs approaching 65. Slight chance of rain showers tomorrow night. Lows dip down to about 52. Cloudy skies expected. I'm staff meteorologist Paul Frombly on KNSI. Right now, 61.
4: Fox News, I'm Tom Graham. President Trump says he could make a deal to end the conflict with Iran or annihilate them. A diplomatic opportunity is underway this week in New York City during the UN General Assembly.
5: It's been nearly 7 months since President Trump launched Operation Epic Fury against Iran. Diplomatic solution has, so far, proven elusive.
6: I have a big decision to make.
5: President Trump's special envoys Steve Witkoff and Jared Kushner met with Iranian officials in New York for 3 hours.
7: Fox's Lucas Tomlinson, so far no solution. Former Vice President Kamala Harris back on the campaign trail, stumping on behalf of Michigan Senate candidate Democrat Abdul El-Sayed in Detroit.
8: The United States Senate should be a stopgap on the abuses of this administration.
7: El-Sayed is locked in a tight race with Republican Mike Rogers. 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
5: When you need to know, your weather is on KNSI. Now your local forecast from the Hanson Paving Weather Center.
6: Lows level off around 43 tonight under mainly clear skies. Winds out of the southeast, 5 to 10 miles per hour. Lots of sunshine again tomorrow. Daytime highs approaching 65. Slight chance of rain showers tomorrow night. Lows dip down to about 52. Cloudy skies expected. I'm Staff Meteorologist Paul Trombley on KNSI. Right now, 61.
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5: Hurricane Polo has strengthened to a Category 5 storm.
6: Hurricane Polo has intensified and is threatening Mexico's Pacific coast with rain, damaging winds, and storm surge. And forecasters with the National Hurricane Center warn that it is likely to grow even stronger. Polo went from a 50-mile-an-hour tropical storm on Monday morning to a 160-mile-per-hour Category 5 hurricane in 24 hours. The storm comes amid a rapidly strengthening El Nino, which has produced 18 named storms already, with more than 2 months still remaining in the hurricane season. While it's not expected to make landfall in the U.S., the storm system is expected to bring dangerous conditions like flash flooding to the southwest midweek. Tanya J. Powers, Fox News.
5: Transportation Secretary Sean Duffy says he will ask Congress to approve another $30 billion for air traffic control towers, software and digital upgrades, as well as improvements to airports. The request coming one day after a major telecom failure that impacted several Northeast airports yesterday, disrupting thousands of flights. Congress has already approved $12.5 billion for air traffic control reforms. Another whale has died at a Chicago aquarium.
7: Chicago's Shedd Aquarium revealing the death of Osiris. The 26-year-old female beluga whale is the fourth of its species lost at the facility. Shedd said its staff is grieving the loss while continuing to give around-the-clock care for the remaining belugas. Osiris was rescued from a closed marine park in Canada and was a whale of clinical concern from the time she arrived at Shedd in late July. The aquarium said her care team was adjusting her treatment as her condition changed. They noticed sudden changes in her behavior and breathing patterns Monday, moved her to the medical habitat. Her condition then declined fast and she passed away despite life-saving efforts. CJ Papa, Fox News.
5: Shedd says a full post-mortem examination will be conducted. I'm Lee Silicera. This is Fox News.
8: 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Now your local forecast from the Hanson Paving Weather Center.
9: Mainly clear skies tonight with lows around 43. Southeasterly winds around 5 miles per hour. Mainly sunny skies tomorrow. High temperatures reach up to 65. Slight chance of rain showers tomorrow night. Lows level off around 52. Cloudy skies expected. I'm staff meteorologist Paul Crombley on KNSI. Currently 55.
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5: When you need to know, your weather is on KNSI. Now your local forecast from the Hanson Paving Weather Center.
6: Mainly clear skies tonight with lows around 43. Southeasterly winds around 5 miles per hour. Mainly sunny skies tomorrow. High temperatures reach up to 65. Slight chance of rain showers tomorrow night. Lows level off around 52. Cloudy skies expected. I'm staff meteorologist Paul Trombley on KNSI. Currently 55.
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2: 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Now your local forecast from the Hanson Paving Weather Center.
3: Mainly clear skies tonight with lows around 43. Southeasterly winds around 5 miles per hour. Mainly sunny skies tomorrow. High temperatures reach up to 65. Slight chance of rain showers tomorrow night. Lows level off around 52. Cloudy skies expected. I'm staff meteorologist Paul Crombley on KNSI. Currently 55.
4: Fox News, I'm Tom Rigotti. Heavy winds are whipping up North Carolina's coast as the first nor'easter of the fall is looming. Fox Weather's Robert Ray on the Outer Banks with the latest.
5: Heavy surf already coming in. We could see waves up to 18 feet in the coming days as this nor'easter is developing with wind gusts up to 60 miles per hour. And what that could possibly do is knock out power to many communities up and down the I-95 corridor.
4: The Trump administration is defending its record on illegal immigration as an increasing number of voters sour on the crackdown.
6: A Fox News poll now shows that a 53% majority of registered voters think the Trump administration's immigration enforcement has gone too far, with 60% of independents agreeing it's too much. Some congressional Republicans are sounding the alarm for the November midterms.
4: That's Fox's Bill Malugin. 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
7: 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Your weather is on KNSI. Now your local forecast from the Hanson Paving Weather Center.
8: Mainly clear skies tonight with lows around 43. Southeasterly winds around 5 miles per hour. Mainly sunny skies tomorrow. High temperatures reach up to 65. Slight chance of rain showers tomorrow night. Lows level off around 52. Cloudy skies expected. I'm staff meteorologist Paul Probley on KNSI. Currently 55.
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0: 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Now your local forecast from the Hanson Paving Weather Center.
3: Mainly clear skies tonight with lows around 43. Southeasterly winds around 5 miles per hour. Mainly sunny skies tomorrow. High temperatures reach up to 65. Slight chance of rain showers tomorrow night. Lows level off around 52. Cloudy skies expected. I'm staff meteorologist Paul Crombley on KNSI. Right now, 54.
4: Fox News, I'm Deborah Valentine. President Trump addressing the UN General Assembly in New York today. He said there are two choices regarding Iran: make a deal or face annihilation. He reiterated that afterwards while speaking to reporters.
5: In one case, it's obliteration, and the other alternative is potential greatness. It could be a great country.
4: President Trump also called for world leaders to unite in opposition to Iran's nuclear ambitions. Hurricane Polo has quickly intensified to a Category 5 storm, threatening Mexico's Pacific coast with rain, a storm surge, and damaging winds.
6: Polo went from a 50-mile-an-hour tropical storm on Monday morning to a 160-mile-per-hour Category 5 hurricane in 24 hours.
4: Fox's Tanya J. Powers reporting. The National Hurricane Center says Polo's impacts will begin being felt late tonight into Wednesday. 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
6: The door open. I'm Lisa Lacera, Fox News. President Trump says two U.S. envoys met with Iranian leaders this afternoon for 3 hours as they try to negotiate an end to fighting after earlier threatening to annihilate Iran during his speech to the U.N. General Assembly.
7: They were the bully of the Middle East, but they're the bully no more.
6: The president says a deal with Iran is possible after the midterms, but also said he doesn't believe in letting problems fester. Also during his speech, the president said the U.S. will not slow down when it comes to artificial intelligence.
7: From this point forward, all of United States documents and hopefully the world's will be changed to use the much more accurate term super as opposed to artificial. So it's super intelligence.
6: Earlier this month, the president pushed back on requests from tech company leaders to slow down AI development and put guardrails in place. AI is expected to be front and center of the president's meeting with China's President Xi Jinping at the White House later this week. On the sidelines of the UN General Assembly, President Trump met with Ukraine's President Volodymyr Zelensky as he looks to negotiate an end to the Russia-Ukraine war. As a senior NATO commander warns, Vladimir Putin is becoming increasingly cavalier, dangerous, and risk-accepting. He spoke with the Associated Press at a security conference in Estonia. Forecasters keeping a close eye on the potential for a strong nor'easter that could impact tens of millions of people this weekend.
8: Some of this heavy surf already coming in. We could see waves up to 18 feet in the coming days as this nor'easter is developing with wind gusts up to 60 miles per hour. And what that could possibly do is knock out power to many communities up and down the I-95 corridor. Over 80 million people are going to be affected in 13 different states.
6: Fox Weather's Robert Ray in Kill Devil Hills, North Carolina. 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
6: The latest Fox News power rankings show a solid advantage for Democratic candidates heading into the midterm elections, with a note of caution about what Democrats should and should not focus on.
15: The latest Fox News power rankings conclude Democrats overall have an 11-point advantage this fall with a 7-point lead in the House. But the rankings also looked at what voters want to hear. They are 58% more likely, for example, to vote for someone who wants to tax billionaires and 53% more likely to vote for someone who wants Medicare for all. They are also 50% less likely to vote for someone who backs Democratic Socialists of America policies, 53% less likely to vote for someone who wants to abolish ICE, and

0: backandsolmn.com. Westwind Woodworkers, a complete showroom with over 100 samples of woods and countertops to make your vision come true. 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
3: I'm Sue Guzman, Fox News. President Trump delivering his speech before the United Nations General Assembly today and reiterating his threat against Iran. Fox Business Network's Edward Lawrence.
4: He talked about Iran, his successes. He talked about the U.S. economy. He also talked about renaming artificial intelligence. The president says he's open to a deal, but is contemplating total annihilation for the Iranian leaders. Before it comes to that, here's the pitch.
5: I call on all nations to join us in enforcing the complete economic isolation of Iran until they stop their attacks on commercial shipping, relinquish their nuclear ambitions, and cease their support of terror.
4: Now, the chokehold on the Strait of Hormuz pushed up oil prices, which increased gas prices.
3: China's ramping up its production of electric cars, and that is shaking up the global auto industry. Fox's Steve Harrigan reports from Beijing, China.
6: Every 78 seconds, a new Chinese EV rolls off the assembly line. Machines made by machines. Some production lines are 100% automated. The cheapest models sell here for the equivalent of $10,000. The next step up, even with 40% European tariffs, goes for $25,000, one-third cheaper than comparable European models. Consumer satisfaction appears to be high in countries like the UK, which has seen double-digit growth in Chinese EV sales in the past year. Chinese electric vehicles are connected. That means they collect and transmit data back to China. President Trump signaled he may be open to the construction of Chinese car plants on U.S. territory.
3: World leaders today painting differing views of the future of AI at the UN. Some calling it killer robots, others superintelligence. Secretary General Antonio Guterres warned of the potential dangers and called for more oversight. 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
11: 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And
12: let's solve child abuse before it ever happens.
3: Officials have ruled the sudden death of actor Hayden Panettiere accidental after she consumed a mix of prescription and illicit drugs. Fox's Jonathan Hunt has the details.
13: She had taken a mixture that included the frequently deadly fentanyl, as well as the anti-anxiety drug alprazolam, better known as Xanax, methocarbamol, which is a muscle relaxant, and quetiapine, which is an antipsychotic drug used to treat bipolar disorder and depression. Panettiere, who was 36, died on August 16th in Greenville, South Carolina. Emergency responders arrived at an apartment there, found her in cardiac arrest, and were unable to resuscitate her. She had traveled to South Carolina from Los Angeles just the day before and was in Greenville with her on and off boyfriend Brian Hickerson when she died. According to a police report, Hickerson showed officers a bag of medications he said Panettiere had been taking.
3: Panettiere had been open about her struggles with drug use, saying they began when she started her acting career as a child. She died less than a week before what would have been her 37th birthday. Former Vice President Kamala Harris is backing Michigan Democratic Senate candidate Abdul El-Sayed.

0: Democrats say cuts pushed by Republicans have resulted in millions of legitimate enrollees losing access. I'm Deborah Valentine. This is Fox News.
1: 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Now your local forecast from the Hanson Paving Weather Center.
2: Lows dip down to about 43 overnight under mainly clear skies. Southeast winds around 5 miles per hour. Mainly sunny skies again Wednesday. Daytime highs approaching 65. Cloudy skies expected Wednesday night. Slight chance of rain showers. Lows dip down to about 52. I'm staff meteorologist Paul Frombly on KNSI. Currently, it's 48 degrees.
3: This is the Ox, headed across America for you all year. Hear live broadcasts from the Mexico border, state capital in St. Paul, Dallas, Texas, Washington, D.C., and beyond, bringing you expert analysis from the field on America's issues from the newsmakers themselves. Ox Across America title sponsors are Mike Bryant with Bradshaw Bryant Law Office and Coyles Flags and Flagpoles, also by Bob Abel with RCA Real Estate and Eastgate Business Center, and Legacy Upfitters Protective Coatings and Truck Accessories throughout all of 2026 on KNSI.
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13: Heavy surf already coming in. We could see waves up to 18 feet in the coming days as this nor'easter is developing with wind gusts up to 60 miles per hour. And what that could possibly do is knock out power to many communities up and down the I-95 corridor.
12: President Trump touting his administration's achievement in a speech before the U.N. General Assembly Tuesday. U.N. Ambassador Mike Wall says a lot of work remains to be done.
14: There is still Ukraine. There is still the problem of Iran. There is still Cuba. But the president is determined and will solve these problems on his watch, not just punt them to the next president.
12: President Trump saying Iran must make a deal with the U.S. or face annihilation. 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
0: 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Now your local forecast from the Hanson Paving Weather Center.
21: Lows dip down to about 43 overnight under mainly clear skies. Southeast winds around 5 miles per hour. Mainly sunny skies again Wednesday. Daytime highs approaching 65. Cloudy skies expected Wednesday night. Slight chance of rain showers. Lows dip down to about 52. I'm Staff Meteorologist Paul Frombly on KNSI. Currently, it's 48 degrees.
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0: listen. A lawyer you know and trust.
1: 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The reality of school bus safety is that more children are hurt outside the bus than inside as passengers. Most of the children who lose their lives in bus-related crashes are pedestrians, 4 to 7 years old, who are hit by the bus or by motorists illegally passing a stop school bus. Please be patient and use extra caution while driving your children in school buses, and never pass a bus when the red lights are flashing. The children inside and their parents are counting on us. 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
2: Mamdani has stated that the Israeli government has committed genocide in Gaza and signaled support for Netanyahu's arrest after the ICC issued an arrest warrant for him.
3: 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Shame on you for supporting the Hamas terrorist monsters who butchered our people. 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
2: Netanyahu is scheduled to speak at the UN General Assembly on Thursday afternoon in New York. China's President Xi Jinping is headed to Washington, D.C. for a state visit hosted by President Trump. Fox's Jonathan Savage.
4: President Trump will greet President Xi at Andrews Air Force Base. Accompanying the Chinese leader will be a large business delegation.
2: Control of Taiwan and AI expected to be topics among the two leaders. 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
15: When you need to know, your weather is on KNSI. Now your local forecast from the Hanson Paving Weather Center.
16: Lows dip down to about 43 overnight under mainly clear skies. Southeast winds around 5 miles per hour. Mainly sunny skies again Wednesday. Daytime highs approaching 65. Cloudy skies expected Wednesday night. Slight chance of rain showers. Lows dip down to about 52. I'm Staff Meteorologist Paul Frombly on KNSI. Right now, 46.
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0: Jackson, a lawyer you know and trust.
1: The National Highway Traffic Safety Administration says riding a bus to school is 13 times safer than riding a passenger vehicle and 10 times safer than walking to school. The reality of school bus safety is that more children are hurt outside the bus than inside as passengers. Most of the children who lose their lives in bus-related crashes are pedestrians, 4 to 7 years old, who are hit by the bus or by motorists illegally passing a stop school bus. Please be patient and use extra caution while driving your children in school buses, and never pass a bus when the red lights are flashing. The children inside and their parents are counting on us. Hi, I'm Mike Bryant from Bradshaw & Bryant. I hope you're never injured in a collision, but if you are, don't sign anything until you talk to us.
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7: Headed to the U.S., I'm Deborah Valentine, Fox News. Chinese President Xi Jinping is on his way to Washington. Fox's Jonathan Savage looks ahead to the state visit.
8: President Trump will greet President Xi at Andrews Air Force Base. Accompanying the Chinese leader will be a large business delegation. Many will hope to see an extension of the truce on tariffs announced after the leaders met in South Korea last October.

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3: This is the Ox, and I'm on the road for you all year. 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Bringing you expert analysis from the field on America's issues and the Trump administration from the newsmakers themselves. Ox Across America title sponsors are Mike Bryant with Bradshaw Bryant Law Office and Coyles Flags and Flagpoles. Also brought to you by Bob Abel, RCA Real Estate and Eastgate Business Center, and Farm Right of Sauk Rapids throughout all of 2025 on KNSI.
4: Reiterating his threat to Iran. Fox Business Network's Edward Lawrence reports.
5: The president says he's open to a deal, but is contemplating total annihilation for the Iranian leaders. Now, the chokehold on the Strait of Hormuz pushed up oil prices, which increased gas prices.
4: Iran's president addresses the General Assembly today. A Republican senator calling for a congressional probe of President Trump's oldest son, Fox's Lisa Brady.
6: In a letter to the Senate Judiciary Committee, Utah Senator John Curtis says Donald Trump Jr. should be investigated over his business dealings and subpoenaed after a Russian oligarch paid for some of his wedding celebrations earlier this year. The bride, Bettina Trump, has called Umar Kremlev a dear friend.
4: The president did not attend that wedding. 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
7: When you need someone to listen, a lawyer you know and trust.
8: The National Highway Traffic Safety Administration says riding a bus to school is 13 times safer than riding a passenger vehicle and 10 times safer than walking to school. The reality of school bus safety is that more children are hurt outside the bus than inside as passengers. Most of the children who lose their lives in bus-related crashes are pedestrians, 4 to 7 years old, who are hit by the bus or by motorists illegally passing a stopped school bus. Please be patient and use extra caution while driving your children in school buses, and never pass a bus when the red lights are flashing. 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
14: 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Now your local forecast from the Hanson Paving Weather Center.
15: Lows dip down to about 45 overnight under clear skies. Southeasterly winds around 5 miles per hour. Daytime highs approaching 66. Wednesday, bright sunshine expected. Mainly cloudy skies. Wednesday night, slight chance of rain showers. Lows dip down to about 54. I'm Staff Meteorologist Paul Frombly on KNSI. Right now, 45.
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6: A decision lies ahead. I'm Sue Guzman, Fox News. President Trump addressing the UN General Assembly Tuesday, saying he has a big decision to make about Iran.
7: Arguing the United States offered Iran multiple opportunities to abandon its nuclear program.
8: Yet even after we agreed to a ceasefire for nuclear discussions, Iran promptly violated it with brazen acts of terrorism against civilian ships from other countries.
7: The president faces significant criticism abroad and in the U.S. for that decision. President Trump also told the U.N. General Assembly that he has a big decision to make: strike a deal with Iran to rebuild it or annihilate it. He also revealed U.S. officials, including envoys Steve Witkoff and Jared Kushner, met with the Iranian delegation for 3 hours. He says the talks were very productive.
6: Fox's Rich Edson. Powerful nor'easter threatening millions along the East Coast with days of wind, flooding, and pounding surf.
9: Heavy surf already coming in. We could see waves up to 18 feet in the coming days as this nor'easter is developing with wind gusts up to 60.

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4: Choices regarding Iran, make a deal or face annihilation. He reiterated that while speaking to reporters.
5: In one case, it's obliteration, and the other alternative is potential greatness. It could be a great country.
4: President Trump also said he thinks the Iran conflict will end after the midterm elections. Today, President Trump greets Chinese President Xi Jinping upon his arrival at Andrews Air Force Base for a three-day state visit to Washington.
6: Many will hope to see an extension of the truce on tariffs announced after the leaders met in South Korea last October. Trade is a long-standing challenge for the two superpowers.
4: Fox's Jonathan Savage. AI and Taiwan are also expected to be major topics discussed between the two leaders. America's listening to Fox News.
7: Have you ever felt sharp, stabbing, or sometimes burning pain in your heel or arch of your foot? 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
8: We see a lot of heel pain in our practice. 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
0: 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Now your local forecast from the Hanson Paving Weather Center.
12: Lows level off around 45 overnight under clear skies, southeasterly winds around 5 miles per hour. Ample sunshine expected again Wednesday, daytime highs approaching 66. Mainly cloudy skies expected Wednesday night, slight chance of rain showers, lows dip down to about 54. I'm meteorologist Paul Trombley on KNSI. Currently, it's 46 degrees.
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1: 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The reality of school bus safety is that more children are hurt outside the bus than inside as passengers. Most of the children who lose their lives in bus-related crashes are pedestrians, 4 to 7 years old, who are hit by the bus or by motorists illegally passing a stop school bus. 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The children inside and their parents are counting on us. 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
9: Two choices on Iran. I'm Deborah Valentine, Fox News. President Trump spoke at the United Nations General Assembly Tuesday, defending his decision to attack Iran. Fox's Rich Etson reports from Washington.
10: Arguing the United States offered Iran multiple opportunities to abandon its nuclear program.
11: Yet even after we agreed to a ceasefire for nuclear discussions, Iran promptly violated it with brazen acts of terrorism against civilian ships from other countries.
10: The president faces significant criticism abroad and in the U.S. for that decision. President Trump also told the U.N. General Assembly that he has a big decision to make: strike a deal with Iran to rebuild it or annihilate it. He also revealed U.S. officials, including envoys Steve Witkoff and Jared Kushner, met with the Iranian delegation for 3 hours. He says the talks were very productive.
9: Iran's President Masoud Pezeshkian is expected to speak at the UN General Assembly today. China's President Xi Jinping is on his way to Washington. Fox's Jonathan Savage looks ahead to the state visit.
12: President Trump will greet President Xi at Andrews Air Force Base. Accompanying the Chinese leader will be a large business delegation. Many will hope to see an extension of the truce on tariffs announced after the leaders met in South Korea last October. Trade is a long-standing challenge for the two superpowers, as is Taiwan. China wants the U.S. to stop arming the breakaway island. But new challenges keep appearing. The two countries are in a race to dominate the rise of artificial intelligence, but they also acknowledge they'll need to communicate in order to manage potential security risks. Jonathan Savage,

0: All America, all the time. On the side of freedom and liberty, your voice of hope and truth is here. The Bongino Report AM. 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
1: For as much as I love my audience, this is how much I respect and want you all to be well-informed. I was doing my daily podcast, as I always do. It's live at 10 a.m. Eastern Time. And producer Jim will tell you there was a counter-programming event, not deliberately done. I'm pretty sure they weren't doing it to counter. That wasn't like a counter-program message, but was a President Trump began speaking about 15 minutes into the podcast at the UN in what was and there were three clips from this speech I thought you really should hear. And the first one I want to play, just getting right into it,

A lot of people ask me why I went in the funeral business, and I don't blame them. Even my own mother tried to talk me out of it. Hi, I'm Bill Carlin with the Miller Carlin Funeral Homes. I think it all started over 40 years ago when I was an altar boy at my grandma's funeral. I watched the men in black suits quietly guide my family into the pews and move her casket into place. I realized how important a skilled funeral director could be, and yeah, that's when it hit me. This is what I'm meant to do. I knew it would be a fulfilling career where I would be able to guide people along the pathway during a difficult time. For more information, call 251-CARE or go to millercarlin.com.

0: Two schools. The city council voted unanimously to drop the speed limit from 30 miles an hour to 20 near Madison Elementary and South Junior High. Councilmember Huda Ibrahim says the push came straight from families she met while door knocking.
1: More than once I heard concerns about cars moving so fast near the school, especially when children are walking or biking or crossing the street.
0: The new school zones will have signs and could get flashing lights during drop-off and pick-up times. 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I'm Jennifer Leverins, KNSI News.
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8: 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Good morning. It is 45 degrees this morning. I had 43 earlier. 45 right now, east breeze to 5. 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Sunshine, 66 today. Beautiful. Tonight, some clouds down to 53. A chance of rain after midnight. And then for tomorrow, showers likely in the morning. A high of 61. 90% chance of rain. Just maybe a quarter of an inch. Tomorrow night, clouds, 54. Friday, cloudy, 67. Slight chance of rain. Friday night, down to 55 degrees. 60% chance of rain. Could get a quarter of an inch. Saturday, an 80% chance of rain, maybe a quarter of

0: an inch. Southeasterlies gusting to 25. Saturday's high at 63. Sunday, clouds and 70. Monday, 50-50 chance of rain, 70, your expected high. Again, we're at 45 here in St. Cloud. No fog, no mist, no nothing out there. We are the cool spot. Oh, I'm sorry, 44 in Glenwood right now. 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
1: This is the Ox, and I'm on the road for you all year. 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
0: 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Good morning. 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City water or a private well, it doesn't matter because the Trout Companies are committed to providing you with the finest quality water supply that is possible. Well, the game that I was the most interested in, and I hate to say this, but nap time caught me. We want to see, where are we? Oh, really? I'm surprised. Lynx fall to the Indiana Fever, 96-77 in Indy last night. Chloe Bibby led Minnesota in scoring 15 points from the bench. Really? Lynx had dropped four of their last five. They're going to wrap it up. They host the Fever for a rematch tomorrow at the Target Center. I got to think it's going to be a little different outcome. Some roster moves on the Minnesota Vikings. Signing veteran punter Johnny Hecker, running back Jarrett Patterson to the practice squad. Trayvon Randolph, receiver. Cornerback Bryce Phillips, released. Defensive lineman Taki Taimani has been waived from IR. Tackle Zach Bacco Bruelli told reporters yesterday for the Green Bay he suffered a torn patellar tendon during the win over the Jets. Season-ending surgery for him tomorrow. Twins rally, evening up their series against the Giants. Got a 3-2 win in San Fran late last night. How about that? Always good news if your Minnesota Twins can tame the San Francisco Giants. Taj Bradley says finishing the season this way felt great.
3: I mean, this game is long, man, so just staying healthy is a big part of it, no matter the numbers. You know, if you stay healthy a full year, I mean, that's important also. But, yeah, just excited I got to go deep into the season, stay up a full year, and just see what I can do at the big league level consistently.
0: Taj Bradley gets the win, as we said. He struck out six batters over six innings. Luke Kayshaw, Brooks Lee also plated runs for Minnesota. Walker Jenkins smacks the solo home run in the seventh, and the Twins hold on. Walker Jenkins says it's kind of nice to contribute.
4: It's been great, man. Just want to play some more winning baseball. I by no means would say I figured it out, but it's continuing to stack better days and better at-bats and help the ball team win.
0: Minnesota closes out that three-game set today. NHL preseason happening. The Wild try to recover from their recent loss tonight as they visit the Dallas Stars. Bill Guerin signing a multi-year contract extension. Gopher football this weekend, visiting Washington on Saturday. Minnesota United FC visiting Seattle on Saturday. Bears are down to their third-string quarterback, Tyson Bagent, in concussion protocol after relieving injured starter Caleb Williams late in the loss to the Vikings. Case Keenum, we know him, now on track to start under center for Chicago in week three against the Philadelphia Eagles. Ha! Jets are signing, making a couple of moves. Will Levis, second-round quarterback, signed to their practice squad yesterday. He's been a free agent since August. Alex Bregman going to be able to play for the Cubs. just in time for the playoffs. You're going to try to get some work in next week in the wild card round. Some facial fractures after getting hit by a foul ball last weekend. Mets are moving on from their current bench boss, announcing yesterday the interim tag has been removed from manager Andy Green. Boston Red Sox making Chad Tracy their manager. 3-year contract yesterday. Oh, by the way, the Yankees preparing to enter the postseason without their captain, Aaron Boone, saying yesterday right fielder Aaron Judge is not expected to suit up for next week's American League Wild Card Series because of that calf injury. And that is sports. Bob Hughes here, AM 1450, FM 99.3, KNSI. The time is 5:14.
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0: AM 1450, FM 99.3, KNSI. You tell me. 45 degrees right now. You step outside that door, it's kind of like, whoa. First full day of fall. Welcome, welcome. 7:05 last night. You guys have a little thing? Maybe a little fire outside? I wanted to. I really did. Gravity would not let me rise to the occasion, shall we say.
13: Wow.
0: Sometimes you just have to say next year. Such a far walk back to that fire pit out back, isn't it? Wouldn't be that you were just lazy or tired or both. In all honesty, there are only so many sunrises and so many sunsets in everybody's life. And when things... I realize it's not that big of a deal. The first evening of fall, when fall arrives at 7:05 on the 22nd of September. But still... kind of like when you have the opportunity to see a complete solar or lunar eclipse. You got to take advantage of that stuff. It's not coming around again for a while. We have an east breeze to 5 right now. The wind chill is 42. Humidity 93%. Dew points at 43, so pretty darn comfortable. 45 degrees on the thermometer, though. 66 and sunny. That's your forecast for the day. We can take that. Southeasterlies to 15. 53 for the overnight low. There's a chance of showers after midnight, and then tomorrow morning, 90% chance. What do they say, a dusting? Maybe a quarter. We'll see. But that high of 61 for tomorrow. 54 tomorrow night, Friday. Clouds in 67, slight chance of showers. 55 for the overnight low, Friday night, still a 60% chance of rain, still could get a quarter of an inch. Maybe even a thunderstorm. Saturday, some showers, 80%, high 63, maybe a quarter of an inch, southeasterlies to 25. It's the last weekend of the fall tour of homes, isn't it, for the CMBA? Clouds in 55 then for Saturday night, and then on Sunday, clouds 70. Chance of rain Monday, Tuesday, Monday night into Tuesday. A little soggy this fall, you know, but it's living proof, once again, that your neighbor does not have to spend a bunch of money on keeping his lawn green. Oh my God, we got our water bill in the mail yesterday. Yikes. Highest one in 3 years. It was a hot July and August. What can I say? Whew. But my neighbor did not spend that kind of money on his sprinklers. He doesn't have one. And now his yard is nice and green, just like mine. Sometimes it makes you wonder, doesn't it? It was awful during the summertime. Weed City. His, not mine. But it never fails. You can spend all kinds of time. You can spend all kinds of money. And the guy right next door doesn't. And right about this time of the year, we're even. What are you going to do? AM 1450, FM 99.3, KNSI. I always threaten when the guy's off on vacation. I always threaten to, I'm going to go over there and fertilize his lawn big time. Just for fun. It's the kind of neighborhood we live in. What can I say? I mentioned it's 520.
13: Outside the box with the ox.
14: Minnesota Democrats say Republican gubernatorial candidate Lisa Damuth got here because of money from some guy with an unpronounceable last name from Wisconsin. Proceeding from the assumption that it's the simpler spelling what he uses for his company's name, Uline. Segments from an op-ed from liberal propaganda organization End Citizens United's president were emailed out by the Minnesota Democrat Party. Lisa Damuth owes Minnesotans answers about her connection to Uline and must tell you why he is trying to buy her the governor's office. How much access would he have to the governor's office and her administration? And if elected governor, Damuth would be indebted to the billionaire backer who paid for her super PAC. Well, I guess she showed her. And Minnesota Democrats are experts in spotting big money outside contributions, evidenced by former state auditor, then senator, then two-term governor Mark Dayton's campaigns being funded by his ex-wife, Alita Rockefeller. Yep, great-granddaughter of a guy who needs no introduction. By extension, her money has been a cornerstone of Democrat politics in the state. Now they're framing rich outsiders contributing to Republicans as a disqualifier? Spoon-feeding from outside the box. This from a party whose power is directly a result of decades of unlimited money funneled into their races by the heir to the fortune of the richest person in history, who became so by inventing, proliferating, and cementing for all time the industry known as Big Oil.
15: So, if any of your DC boys want to make something out of that, bring them on. Otherwise, get the hell out of my face.
16: God, I admire you.
14: Outside the Box with the Ox is brought to you today by Falcon National Bank.
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0: All right, folks, put this one on the calendar. Saturday, December 26th. It is the 250th anniversary of our nation, correct? But we are also celebrating our nation's public lands and the volunteers that assist in various projects on public lands. All part of this year's awareness coming up on Saturday, the 26th of December. Let's get a preview.
25: National Public Lands Day, an annual event held every September.
26: This year has come around again already. 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
26: That website would actually guide them to more information, but at the same time, it would guide them to where they can actually sign up and be a part of that particular event in that location. We're monitoring the number of locations. Right now, we're at 60. We're looking forward to see what that final number will be.
25: And while National Public Lands Day is traditionally a one-day event,
26: we're extending it to October the 8th, and that encompasses the Forest 250 at the same time. And so we're trying to make sure that Forest 250 has an opportunity, but sometimes events are rained out. Sometimes situations come up that are not foreseen for that particular day.
25: I'm Rod Bain reporting for the U.S. Department of Agriculture in Washington, D.C.
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0: Good morning. Jennifer Leverins back in the KNSI radio newsroom. Wait a minute. Let's put an award-winning KNSI radio newsroom. Let's make that appropriate. We'll get the latest live local news coming up in just a moment here. We're at 5:30. Temps at 45. Expecting sunshine and 66 today. It's going to be a good one.
22: Fox News, I'm CJ Papa. President Trump at the United Nations this morning and then later today.
27: President Trump will give Chinese President Xi Jinping a warm welcome, greeting him at Joint Base Andrews. It is a rare occurrence as most U.S. presidents greet foreign leaders at the White House. The president, though, argues his personal diplomacy serves U.S. interests as he and Xi get ready to navigate several sensitive topics, including trade, tariffs, and AI.
22: Fox's Madeline Rivera reporting, President Trump said U.S. and Iranian officials met for about 3 hours, following his remarks where he said this.
28: Do I drive them into hell with no chance of survival and no hope of future greatness or generations?
22: Later this morning, Iran's leader addresses the UN. First Lady Melania Trump will ring the opening bell at the New York Stock Exchange. That is at 9:30 a.m. Eastern. 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
30: KNSI News time is 5:32, mid-60s today with sunshine. Your full KNSI forecast is on the way in moments. Good morning, I'm Jennifer Leverins. Minnesota Governor Tim Walz says the buck stops with him for not catching fraud in the state's programs sooner. He says he should have pushed state agencies harder as red flags started popping up and admits the scandal has left a mark on his record. Walz says he doesn't want it to overshadow the rest of his time in office, citing free school meals, the child tax credit, and paid family and medical leave as the policies he hoped would define his legacy. He says going in, he never planned on running for office again after leaving the governor's seat. A 49-year-old woman is headed to prison for embezzling $1.2 million from her employer. U.S. Attorney Daniel Rosen says Bridget Marshall was sentenced to just under 2 years for wire fraud. She pleaded guilty back in May. Prosecutors say Marshall worked in human resources and ran payroll for a Minnesota truck sales and service company starting in 2017. She created fake wage garnishments and then funneled that money into accounts she controlled. Investigators say she hid the scheme with separate fabricated ledgers and used the money to fund personal expenses and a gambling addiction. In a summer filled with revelations about artificial intelligence's rapid development, researchers say they were especially alarmed by runaway bots finding their way onto the internet and, in at least one instance, coordinating there with one another. Anthropic CEO Daria Amodé said in an essay this month that AI agents could take over the internet in just 6 to 12 months. He's called for the industry to slow down the technology's development. Skeptics note that companies have described their AI agents going rogue and have involved bots working toward goals set by humans. But the idea that AI could break away and work toward its own agenda is looking increasingly plausible for other researchers and experts. Where St. Cloud has said no twice, the city of Cold Spring could say yes. The Cold Spring City Council tonight votes on a plan allowing up to 6 backyard hens at single-family homes for a $100 permit. Coops would have to be tucked away from neighboring homes, and butchering the birds would be off limits. The meeting gets underway tonight at 5 o'clock. And the Minnesota Twins even their series against the Giants, rallying from a 3-2 win from San Francisco. Bob will have more coming up in sports. KNSI News time is 5:35. 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I'm Jennifer Leverins, KNSI News.
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0: 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Sun and 66 today. 53 tonight. A chance of rain after midnight. A 90% chance of rain tomorrow morning. A high 61 tomorrow. Could get a quarter of an inch throughout the day. A 50% chance of rain tomorrow afternoon. Tomorrow night, just 54 and clouds. Friday, slight chance of showers, clouds in 67. Friday night, 60% chance of rain, maybe a quarter of an inch, low down to 55. And then on Saturday, an 80% chance of rain, a quarter of an inch possible. Little breezy, 25 miles an hour from the southeast. Saturday's high, 63. Saturday night down to 55, and then on Sunday, clouds in 70. Monday, 50-50 chance of rainfall. 70% chance Monday night, 60% chance for Tuesday. Could be a little soggy to start next week. 45 right now. Going to be a great day. Sunny and 66. The time is 5:37.
13: This is a Bloomberg Money Minute. Today we get the latest snapshot on mortgage rates in the U.S. from the Mortgage Bankers Association. Every reading, economic and earnings in the home building business, has pointed to pretty much the same thing. High rates preventing a sustained housing market recovery. The latest comes from KB Home, which, like its rival home builder Lennar earlier this month, says conditions in the industry are worsening due to factors including higher costs and the need to offer enticements to get people to buy. KB says it expects shrinking profit margins in coming months. On the very topic of homes and costs, the Fed Reserve Bank of Chicago today wraps up the Housing Affordability Summit, which gathers financial experts and industry leaders, as well as groups including nonprofit foundations focused on housing, economic and community development groups, and government program operators. On Wall Street, the NASDAQ has now locked in back-to-back record sessions this week, with the Dow and S&P 500 thus far not joining in. Andrew O'Day, Bloomberg Radio.
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15: 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You are listening to the O'Reilly Update. Coming up next, the news with Mike Slater.
16: Thank you, Bill. Here's what's happening today in America. Who cut the wire? General Assembly opens, Trump with Mamdani, an award revoked. It's all coming up. Then Bill is going to be here with your message of the day. But first, hundreds of flights across the country were canceled when there were total outages at Newark Airport, New Jersey, and Philadelphia. 900 flights canceled, 5,000 delayed. The issue began when a circuit blew at a Philadelphia air traffic control facility, and then when the backup system went into place, they discovered that the backup line in New Jersey had been cut. A construction crew working for New Jersey Transit accidentally severed a fiber optic cable. That guy, that's not a good day at work. The president speaks at the United Nations General Assembly today, the 81st session. Fun United Nations fact, the first country that speaks at every General Assembly is what? What's the first country always to speak? Brazil. Then America. And there's no reason. The story goes that at the first UN meetings, no other country wanted to go first. So Brazil stepped up and then we just kept it that way. They're not even in the Security Council, but they go first every time. Then after Brazil, the president. Then it goes alphabetical order. They pick it every session. Morocco was chosen first. So it starts with M and then goes around from there. The president will meet with Gulf leaders today who are also sick of Iran. The president will also meet with the president of Venezuela for the first time they've met since we took out Maduro and since we signed that deal that gives us control of 65 billion barrels of oil, the most in the world. The president also met with the mayor of New York City yesterday. They met for an hour and then they had a press conference afterwards. Mamdani said he told the president that Haitian New Yorkers are critical members of the community. The mayor also spoke the president's language, talking about a new development over a giant rail yard in Queens. It's called Sunnyside Yard, while the mayor said this development can't be done without the federal government's help. The first female leader of the Church of England, this is the Archbishop of Canterbury, decided that it was just swell to give an award to a Muslim cleric on the 25th anniversary of September 11th. Hafiz Mohammed Tahir Mahmoud Ashrafi gave him an award for his interfaith cooperation. Turns out this fella, when England knighted Salman Rushdie, who said things about Muhammad that made many Muslims, in his words, feel hurt. He said it would be like Muslims giving the highest military honor to Osama bin Laden. She has since revoked the award. I'm Mike Slater from the podcast Politics by Faith. The great Bill O'Reilly has your message of the day. Next.
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2: 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Please be patient and use extra caution while driving your children in school buses, and never pass a bus when the red lights are flashing. The children inside and their parents are counting on us. 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
17: Time now for the O'Reilly Update message of the day. I'm thinking Donald Trump's decision to ban some media outlets from the White House is a split decision. The president has Deep Six, CNN, MS Now, and Politico from covering him on federal property. Those agencies joined the Associated Press, which was banished last year. That case is still being litigated in a First Amendment situation. Here's some perspective. President Trump knows the fix is in. A few days ago, the Census Bureau released data saying the median household income in the USA is at a record high and poverty is at its lowest level since the census began tracking it. Pretty good story, right? CNN did not do a segment on it, nor did Politico or MS. Total blackout. The Founding Fathers wanted freedom of information, a very necessary situation, in order to have a responsible electorate. But today, the media is aligned with the Democratic Party, generally speaking. Is a free press that openly works for political movements protected by the First Amendment? Apparently so. The Supreme Court will have to decide the access question, but I can't see it altering press tradition. We are dealing with a massive media corruption situation, and everybody should understand this, but it's protected. I'm Bill O'Reilly. I approve the message by writing it. You can reach me, Bill at BillO'Reilly.com, Bill at BillO'Reilly.com, name in town if you wish to opine. Now let's go to the mail. 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Continue to confront the mass media, for they are an abomination. Well, we have the fake news in there. I think you like the book. I hope people will check it out. 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Great deal. Don, I've said this before, I'll say it again, I have, the past three cycles of elections, not voted for a candidate, but against the opponent. Okay, that's a legitimate vote. Who's going to harm the country more? Norman Berger, Parker, Colorado, Trump is his own worst enemy because of the chaos. He'll hand over control to the left, which will work to harm us all. Possible. Possible. The exit polling will show that, if it happens. Pauline Clanch, Burleson, Texas. As a citizen who lives in a state, I was very disappointed to hear your comment that Ken Paxton is not a good candidate for senator. He's been a great attorney general. Look, the polls say that Paxton might lose to this nut Tallarico. If he were a good candidate, that wouldn't be close. So many voters in Texas do not like him. That is the truth. I have to tell you the truth. Carol Concierge, remember, Republicans and Democrats must work together to create policy on AI. 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
17: Now the O'Reilly Update brings you something you might not know. 35 years ago today, a library near Los Angeles opened a historic exhibit to the public. For the first time, everyone was given unrestricted access to some of the most sacred documents in world history. Here's the story behind the Dead Sea Scrolls. In early 1947, teenagers were tending their sheep on the north shore of the Dead Sea in Israel, an area now known as the West Bank. One of the shepherds tossed a rock into an opening on the side of a cliff and was surprised to hear the sound of something shattering. He and his companions entered the cavern and found a collection of large clay jars, seven of which contained leather and papyrus scrolls. The documents were written in the first century, and they are the oldest known manuscripts containing the Hebrew Bible and other religious texts. It gives a detailed look into the diversity of ancient Israel and the rise of Christianity. For decades, the discovered scrolls were controlled by a small group of scholars and wealthy collectors. All that changed on September 22, 1991, when the Huntington Library in San Marino, California, opened its complete photographic collection to the public. Thousands of people flocked to the exhibit. Images of the scrolls went global through an emerging technology, the World Wide Web. Today, the Dead Sea Scrolls are housed at the Israel Museum in Jerusalem. And here's something else you might not know. Now considered priceless, the manuscripts were initially sold for a very low price. After finding the documents, the shepherds fenced their discovery to the owner of a shoe repair shop in Bethlehem. The cost? About $28, a modern equivalent of $400. 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Thank you for listening to the O'Reilly Update. 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
29: 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Now your local forecast from the Hanson Paving Weather Center.
0: Good morning. It is 5:56. Temps at 45 degrees right now. East breeze to 5, so it feels like it's 42. 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Sun and 66 today. 53 with the overnight low. A chance of rain after midnight. Then for tomorrow, a 90% chance of shower activity. Maybe a quarter of an inch. High of 61. 54 tomorrow night. Friday, clouds, 67. Friday night, chance of rain at 60%, maybe another quarter. 55 for the overnight low. And then on Saturday, high of 63, 80% chance of rain, another quarter of an inch possible. Southeasterlies gusting to 25, kind of like a soup day is what it sounds like. Saturday night down to 55, and then for Sunday, clouds and 70 degrees. Again, 45 right now, AM 1450, FM 99.3. 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
9: Say. Wednesday on Hot Talk with the Ox. 6 weeks from today, we'll know who our next governor, senator, constitutional officers, and legislative majorities will be. Theoretically, anyway. Hear the latest polling and news from the campaign trail, along with the news of the day. Also, it's Celebrate Bisexuality Day and National Great American Pot Pie Day. So, lots to talk about there. Ahem. 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
0: 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And again, it's going to be a gorgeous day today. Get outside and enjoy the sun, a high of 66. Jennifer Leverins is back in the KNSI Radio Newsroom. She is up next.
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11: President will take the world stage. I'm Dave Anthony, Fox News. The morning after President Trump threatened the country with possible annihilation in his speech at the United Nations.
12: But I believe we'll make a deal right after the election.
11: And for the first time in months, the U.S. and Iran had negotiations.
20: The indirect meeting took place on the sidelines of the U.N. General Assembly in New York. Qatari mediators shuttled messages between the two sides. President Trump's envoy Steve Witkoff and Iran's foreign minister were involved. President Trump said the talks lasted 3 hours and were very productive. Iran's foreign ministry says it restated its demand that the U.S. cease acts of aggression.
11: That's Fox's Jonathan Savage. Also today at the U.N., Ukraine's President Volodymyr Zelensky will speak after he also had a meeting at the UN with President Trump trying to end the war with Russia. The president also met with Venezuela's acting president Delcy Rodriguez, who will speak at the General Assembly today as well. Also later today, ahead of talks tomorrow at the White House,
26: President Trump will give Chinese President Xi Jinping a warm welcome, greeting him at Joint Base Andrews. It is a rare occurrence as most U.S. presidents greet foreign leaders at the White House. The president, though, argues his personal diplomacy serves U.S. interests as he and Xi get ready to navigate several sensitive topics, including trade, tariffs, and AI.
11: Fox's Madeline Rivera. Some lawmakers are calling for new regulations to prevent artificial intelligence from going dangerously out of control. A new Fox News poll shows 6 in 10 surveyed view AI unfavorably. The legal fight over congressional redistricting in Missouri continues after an appeals court ruled they have to use new maps in November.
27: Thus far, the Supreme Court has disagreed, letting stand a decision by the Missouri Supreme Court, which ordered the state to use the same U.S. House districts as it did in the previous two elections. The Supreme Court now giving supporters of the new map till midday today to respond to the latest appeal.
11: That's Fox's Sue Guzman. 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
1: KNSI News Time is 6:02, high in the mid-60s today with sun. Your full KNSI forecast is on the way in moments. Good morning, I'm Jennifer Leverins. A man is dead less than a day after he was booked into the Stearns County Jail. The sheriff's office says 34-year-old Isaiah Eero Phillips was booked just after 9 a.m. on September 11th on a domestic assault arrest and was heavily intoxicated when he came in. Staff doing rounds found him in his cell in, quote, medical distress. Around 4 o'clock the next morning, he could not be revived. State investigators are now working to piece together what happened. Drivers near Madison Elementary and South Junior High in St. Cloud will need to ease off the gas. City Council approving new 20-mile-an-hour

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0: The 21 and over Rocktoberfest follows on Saturday from 3 to 11. KNSI News Time is 6:05. 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I'm Jennifer Leverins, KNSI News.
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9: 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We're at 45 degrees right now. It's going to be a decent day. 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If you don't believe me, well, here's meteorologist Michael Carroll. Good morning, sir.
10: Good morning to you. Yes, a very nice fall day for today. Right on par with average. We'll aim for the mid-60s for those afternoon high temperatures, and we'll continue with a good deal of sunshine out there for today. Not overly breezy southeast winds at 5 to 15. For tonight, still looking to stay dry this evening, but as an upper-level trough of low pressure tracks in from the west late, a chance for some showers well after midnight for tonight, and that rain activity looks to extend into your Thursday as well. For tonight, lows in the lower 50s, lower 60s for high temperatures for tomorrow, and expecting rainfall to the tune of a quarter to a half inch there for tomorrow. Thursday night into your Friday morning, a dry forecast. For your Friday, stuck with that cloud cover, a slight chance for a hit or miss shower late in the day with a high of 67. And then rain becomes more likely Friday night into your Saturday as yet another upper-level trough swings in from the west. Could again see some quarter to half-inch rainfall totals there Friday night through Saturday evening. Saturday, a high of 63. I think we'll salvage a dry day on Sunday, though, with highs improving up to 70. Monday, showers and thundershowers making a return, still pretty close to that 70-degree mark. From the KNSI Weather Center, I'm meteorologist Michael Carroll.
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9: Well, everybody's got either the cold or the allergies or some kind of sniffles going on, huh? Jake Judd? Now Michael Carroll? Well,

0: Thank goodness my health is impeccably fine. I do have a bad ankle right now. We're at 6:09. Good morning. Temps at 45 degrees. Let's get to sports brought to us by the Trout Companies. They have been drilling residential wells all year round for more than 60 years. So the Vikes making a couple of roster moves, signing veteran punter Johnny Hacker and running back Jarrett Patterson to their practice squad. Trayvon Rudolph, Bryce Phillips, and Taki Taimani no longer with the squad. Minnesota Twins rallied last night. Taj Bradley pitching well. They get a 3-2 win over San Fran's Giants. Taj strikes out six over six innings. And let's see, Luke Kershaw and Brooks Lee also had some nice home runs for Minnesota. Solo home run from Walker Jenkins in the seventh. And again, the Twins hold on to beat San Fran by a score of 3-2. Taj Bradley says it feels good.
1: I mean, this game is long, man, so just staying healthy is a big part of it. No matter the numbers, you know, if you stay healthy a full year, I mean, that's important also. But, yeah, just excited I got to go deep into the season, stay up a full year, and just see what I can do at the big league level consistently.
0: Derek Shelton, Twins manager, had this to say about Taj Bradley.
2: Got his 200 strikeout, stuff was sharp, but, you know, overall, just really proud of the year he's had and very happy that he was able to end it, you know, pitching as well as he did, getting the 200th, and most importantly, getting the win.
0: Minnesota has won two of their last three. They close out that three-game set coming up later on today. On the ice, some news for the Minnesota Wild. They visit the Dallas Stars, still preseason, of course. General Manager Bill Guerin signing a multi-year contract extension. He joined the Wild back in 2019 after he won a pair of Stanley Cups as the assistant GM with the Pittsburgh Penguins. He is the reigning General Manager of the Year and also helped lead the U.S. men's ice hockey team to their first Olympic gold since 1980. So some feathers in Guerin's cap, that is for sure. Week four of the college football season kicks off tomorrow. Minnesota does not play until Saturday when they visit Washington. Lynx fall to the Fever last night, 96-77. Chloe Bibby led Minnesota in scoring 15 from the bench. What? Lynx have dropped four of their last five. Going to wrap it up when they host the Fever, a rematch tomorrow at the Target Center. Minnesota United FC visiting Seattle on Saturday. We go back to the National Football League, and the injury report gets a little deeper almost every day, right? MRI on Giants quarterback Jackson Dart's knee, potentially season-ending injury for him. Jameis Winston will step up for Big Blue against the Tennessee Titans. For the Bears, their backup quarterback is in the concussion protocol, Tyson Bagent. He relieved starter Caleb Williams late in Sunday's loss to the Vikes. Case Keenum, former Viking, now on track to start under center for Chicago in week three against the Eagles Monday night. Packers tackle Zach Bakobuele told reporters yesterday he is done for the season. New York Jets taking a flyer on a former second-round QB. Will Levis signed to their practice squad yesterday. Replaced as the potential franchise signal caller by last year's overall draft pick, first overall pick, Cam Ward. He's been a free agent, Levis has been a free agent since August when he was cut by Tennessee. Alex Bregman expected to suit up for the playoffs for the Cubs. Andy Green is the manager for the Mets. For the Red Sox, a new manager, well, they've taken the interim tag off of Chad Tracy. And manager Aaron Boone for the Yankees said that right fielder Aaron Judge not expected to suit up for next week's American League Wild Card Series. Got a bad calf. That is sports. I am Bob Hughes, AM 1450, FM 99.3, KNSI. Welcome to Wednesday, one and all. Our time is 6:13.
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0: 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Good morning. We're at 6:16. If you happen to be a fan of Bob Dylan, and who is not, this is absolutely breaking news. Bob Dylan announcing a new boxed set, the Rolling Thunder Review, 1976 live recordings, a 39 CD collection just in time for Christmas. Wow. Joan Baez, Willie Nelson, Joni Mitchell, 381 tracks, all from original tape sources, a booklet, liner notes, rare photographs, $159.99. That is super cheap, I think. I'm just saying, if you're looking for a Christmas gift, sweetheart, 39 CDs. That would take a while, would it not? Come back in about a week. What I'm thinking. Well, as we said a moment ago, welcome to Wednesday. It is really fall now. I mean, we're at 45 degrees. Temps are going to be, it's going to be a gorgeous day today. Probably 66, maybe 67. Plenty of sunshine. It is National Go With Your Gut Day today. Jethro, you listening? National Go With Your Gut Day. Two meanings. It inspires people to listen to their intuition. It also emphasizes prioritizing good digestive health. Okay. Go With Your Gut Day. Let's go with the intuition part, shall we? Because it's where the whole regrets thing comes from. 1 in 5 of us, 1 in 5 of us do not have any big regrets. How about you? I have a few. A lot of people say their biggest regret is related to romantic relationships. What is it, the one that got away? Career or work, 1 in 10. Nice to have work not be number one. Family relationships, 3rd. Money is 4th. Education, 5th. Kids is 5. Not having them or having them? I would hope it's not having them. Friendships, health, and something else. The biggest regret in life so far, something that you did or did not do. You know what it is? What's the bigger of those two numbers if I did or did not do something? 25% something I did. 37% said something I did not do. Okay, what does that tell you? I mean, this falls right into what Niles Gens is going to talk about this morning. What I wish I had known at 45. Retirees' best financial advice. Sometimes things just work out perfectly, don't they? I mean, stop to think about the things that you can still do to change some of those regrets. Can you? Is your life over? No. Is your biggest regret in life so far something that you did or did not do? Wow. There is some serious food for thought there. So again, if it is something that you did, which is what 25% of the people who responded said, if it's something that you did, hopefully you can rectify that situation. Do it sooner rather than later. Write that letter. Make that phone call. Reach out, especially if it's a family member. Okay? And then the 37% that said something I didn't do, you've still got time. That's where I'm at. Actually, I got both of those things covered. Something I did and I have to change that outcome. Hopefully I still can. Something I did not do, we're checking things off the list every single day, right? I'm going to take a little trip down to the Grand Canyon. I sure hope so anyway. We got a phone call yesterday. You know, we're doing some package deal. We got a phone call yesterday that said, yeah, sorry, you can't stay down in the canyon. There was a flash flood probably 3 weeks ago. Remember the news story? There were people that were disappeared. Couldn't find their bodies. Yesterday, they found the final one. I think there's like 3 people, maybe 5 people totally killed in that the first flash flood. There was another one day before yesterday. And apparently, like, we were going to stay on the south rim of the canyon. And I know nothing about there other than what I've read from Louis L'Amour's books. But we were going to stay in the south rim. Couldn't do it because the water that comes to the south rim comes from the north rim. And apparently these flash floods wiped out the whole water transfer system. I don't know if some big old pipe or whatever. And then while we're talking to the guy, we're figuring things out. Well, we're going to do this. We're going to do that. We've got our car, got our vehicle, right? We went with the convertible because, of course, it's going to be Arizona and you're going to want to see everything. So the guy's discouraging us from driving around at night. I just want to drive out into the desert and look up at the stars, right? He's kind of discouraging us from driving around in the desert at night because he says, we have things that don't do well, that don't mix well with vehicles out there at night. So I said, you mean you have more deer on the road than we do here in Minnesota? He goes, no, they're a little bigger. They're elk. Okay, I understand that. I'm not so concerned about the 4-legged critters. I'm more concerned about the 2-leggeds in Arizona, if you know what I mean. But I think we'll be all right. So let's not put these things off, okay? If you have the opportunity to live your life, no regrets, wonderful thing. And if you still have time to take care of some of them, well, isn't that what we're supposed to do? 623 AM 1450 FM 99.3 KNSI. Our temperatures at 45, 66 and sunny today.
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19: 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Hear the latest polling and news from the campaign trail, along with the news of the day. Also, it's Celebrate Bisexuality Day and National Great American Pot Pie Day. So, lots to talk about there. Ahem. 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
18: What's the Ox say?
0: 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I think I found one of the greatest things that I've ever. I love God, but some of his children get on my nerves. Could I get an amen to that? You bet. I love God, but some of his children get on my nerves. Mm-hmm. AM 1450, FM 99.3, KNSI. Jennifer Leverins in the award-winning KNSI Radio Newsroom. Looking forward to chatting with her. Coming up, 640. Oh, we have things that we have to get to. It is Fat Bear Week. For those who do not know, Fat Bear Week, well, it happens every year, oddly enough. They do it up in Alaska, and they've got just the cutest little bears. Actually, they're not little bears. They're big ones. You can vote for the fattest bear of the year. Some of the largest brown bear on Earth make their home at Brooks River in Katmai National Park up in Alaska. Brown bears get fat to survive. Fat Bear Week is an annual tournament celebrating their success in preparation for winter hibernations. Okay? You can go to explore.org/Fat Bear Week if you'd like to vote. And for the first week, I mean, there's mom out there with all kinds of cubs, just cuter than a bug. It's been going on for a while. And they have some of the favorites. Panda Excess. Barry Manilow. B-E-R-Y. Barry Manilow. Hibernate Bargatze. That one gets my vote right there. Bear Bra Streisand. And Chunk Norris. I'm kind of torn between Barry Manilow or Chunk Norris. I like Hibernate Bargatze. That's what I'm going with right there. So yeah, Fat Bear Week. Kind of nice that we can have a contest where we want things to get a little fatter than normal, huh?
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0: Good morning. It is 6:30 already. Jennifer Leverins is in the award-winning KNSI Radio News Room. 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
27: Fox News, I'm Gian Gelosi. President Trump rolling out the red carpet for Chinese President Xi Jinping for bilateral talks and a state dinner. Fox's Jonathan Savage.
28: Many will hope to see an extension of the truce on tariffs announced after the leaders met in South Korea last October. Trade is a long-standing challenge for the two superpowers, as is Taiwan. China wants the U.S. to stop arming the breakaway island.
27: The U.S. and China in a race to dominate artificial intelligence.
29: President Trump is urging world leaders to join him in referring to artificial intelligence as super intelligence. At the U.N. General Assembly, the president said the U.S. rejects what he called any attempt to construct a globalist scheme to control AI. Many tech leaders and lawmakers are urging restraint and new AI regulations.
27: It's Fox's Jared Halpern. 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
31: KNSI News Time is 6:32, mid-60s today with sun. Your full KNSI forecast is on the way in moments. Good morning, I'm Jennifer Leverins. A 49-year-old woman is headed to prison for embezzling $1.2 million from her employer. U.S. Attorney Daniel Rosen says Bridget Marshall was sentenced to just under 2 years for wire fraud. She pleaded guilty back in May. Prosecutors say Marshall worked in human resources and ran payroll for a Minnesota-based truck sales and service company. And starting in 2017, she created fake wage garnishments and then funneled money into accounts that she controlled. Investigators say she hid the scheme with separate fabricated ledgers and then used that money to fund personal spending and a gambling addiction. The Trump administration removing nearly 760,000 people from coverage under the Affordable Care Act, alleging fraud. Vice President J.D. Vance and the Centers for Medicare and Medicaid Services Administrator Dr. Mehmet Oz made the announcement Tuesday from the White House. The move would save the federal government an estimated $2.2 billion, according to the White House. Oz said many of the people being removed aren't real people, and Vance said several aren't using the program or don't know they're enrolled. The administration is also planning additional verification on another 419,000 names they suspect of fraudulent enrollment. Around 19 million people are enrolled in health plans under the ACA. More than 2.5 million have dropped out after Republicans allowed subsidies that helped pay for coverage expire. Cold Spring homeowners could soon be allowed to raise their own chickens. The city council votes today on an ordinance allowing up to 6 hens per household with a city permit, and no roosters would be allowed. The city would cap it at 10 permits a year, $100 apiece, and the birds would need to have a backyard coop or fenced-in run and a nightly lockup from dusk to dawn. They should also be tucked away from neighboring properties and homes. City staff is recommending that the council give the green light. The vote is expected to happen at 5 o'clock this afternoon at the district education facilities. Learn more at knsiradio.com. And the Minnesota Twins evened up their series against the Giants after rallying for a 3-2 win in San Francisco. Taj Bradley picked up the victory after striking out 6 batters over 6 innings. The Twins have won 2 of their last 3 and will close out its 3-game set with the Giants today. KNSI News Time is 6:35. 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For more on these and other stories, visit knsiradio.com. I'm Jennifer Leverins, KNSI News.
0: The only one in the newsroom without the sniffles. Jennifer, good morning.
31: Hi.
0: Man, Jake opens up his newscast on Monday and yesterday. He's like, poor guy.
31: Poor guy?
0: I kept trying to get him to go home, but you know, he won't.
31: Duty calls. That guy's he's a workhorse, man.
0: He just won't. Yeah, it's great. So how you been?
31: Busy, but I'm good.
0: Well, back in the saddle, right?
31: Back in the saddle,
0: darn
31: yes.
0: Darn right. Hey, have you ever been to New York City?
31: I have.
0: A bunch or?
31: Three times.
0: What did you, just like go to the Broadway plays or what did you do out there?
31: Well, one of them I went for New Year's Eve.
0: Oh, and fun.
31: Yeah, I went to a Broadway play and things like that. And then Glenn and I went just to do some sightseeing.
0: Sure.
31: In 2012. And then his former morning show partner was from the New York area. And so before they started working together, we went out there to meet him.
0: Oh, very nice.
31: Yeah, and just hung out and just did the Times Square thing and, you know, visited like the 9/11 memorial and different churches and stuff like that. It was beautiful. It was like walking around a movie set the whole entire time.
0: I could see where that would happen. Yeah. You know, whenever I think of New York, the state of New York, it's just New York City, right?
31: Right.
0: And from what I understand, the entire state is absolutely drop dead gorgeous.
31: So. Yeah, we did some upstate stuff and it's very pretty. The tri-state area is more beautiful than you realize.
0: Yeah, I think. I guess that's one of the reasons I would go out there. That fall colors would be amazing, but I would also like to get out to the East Coast just to see all of the historical places out there, you know?
31: Oh, yeah.
0: That'd be awesome. I bring this up, Jennifer, oddly enough, to talk about the bathrooms in New York.
31: There's not a lot of ones for the public, I can tell you that.
0: This is kind of cute because the new robo-toilets debuted yesterday.
31: Robo-toilets.
0: Robo-toilets. They're free. However, I mean, what could go wrong, right? Other than the fact that you would have people using them for, you know, their new home or whatever.
31: Right.
0: So, they have taken that into consideration. There is a strict 10-minute limit.
31: Oh.
0: That is when the door automatically swings wide open. Yeah. Should be kind of. I think this is the mayor talking about it. I'm not sure.
1: New York City's number one place to go number two.
0: Number two, yeah.
1: Or number one. You don't need to tell me or anyone at City Hall.
0: You don't? Okay. All right. What else do we need to know? Here we go.
2: Attention. Your use time has expired. The door is opening now.
0: There you go. That's what you're going to hear.
31: Oh.
0: So I don't know. Do you get like 30 seconds? Oh, my gosh. Yeah, that could be a little. Of course, you know. I'm sorry. People spend way too much time in the bathroom the way it is, at least in my opinion.
31: Well, because we bring our phones in there.
0: Yeah.
31: And we're scrolling around.
0: Yeah. doing everything, but, you know, true enough. I just thought I'd bring that up. So if people are going to New York, just be ready. That's all I'm saying, right? God, I cannot wait to see the photos all over Facebook or any other social media. It's going to be great stuff. Surprise! Thanks, Jen. Yeah. 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I think I probably know some moms and dads who would like to have that 10-minute thing on their bathroom at home. Not saying the kids are monopolizing or anything.
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0: 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Good morning. Going to be a beautiful day. We're at 45 right now. East breeze to 6. The wind chill is 42. I'm just saying that for fun. 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We expect sunshine, 66 today. 53 for the overnight low. Chance of showers after midnight. For tomorrow, a 90% chance of rain. High of 61. Best chance of rain in the morning, maybe a quarter of an inch. Tomorrow night, clouds and 54. Friday, cloudy, 67. Friday night down to 55, could get another quarter of an inch of rain, 60% chance. And then Saturday, a high of 63, wind at 25 from the southeast, 80% chance of rain, maybe a quarter of an inch. Saturday night down to 55, slight chance of rain. But then Sunday, just clouds and 70. Monday, 50% chance, clouds and 70 again. 70% chance of rain Monday night. Tuesday, 60% chance of rain. That time of the year. 642, we're at 45 degrees. 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
11: This is a Bloomberg Money Minute. One of the big names in groceries is fighting a two-front battle right now. Its prices are rising, and customer demand for its products is softening. When General Mills reports its latest results today, the market will be looking for any signs the owner of Cheerios, Progresso Soup, Betty Crocker, and a host of other packaged foods is starting to reverse its sales slump. But analysts aren't betting on it, predicting that General Mills will report weaker earnings and sales in the just-finished quarter than a year ago. Cracker Barrel is serving up its latest results today, with the market so far this year rewarding the company's effort to leave its massive 2025 marketing blunder behind it, the one in which it dropped old country-themed imagery from its iconic logo that it turns out meant a lot to its customer base. Cracker Barrel is expected to say demand to dine in its restaurants has been solid, but costs continue eating into its margins. Andrew O'Day, Bloomberg Radio.
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0: Good morning. We're at 6:43. 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Doesn't matter. The Trout Companies are committed to providing you with the finest quality water supply that is possible. Vikings making some roster moves yesterday, signing veteran punter Johnny Hecker and running back Jarrett Patterson to the practice squad. Waived a couple of guys, receiver Trayvon Rudolph, cornerback Bryce Phillips, defensive lineman Taki Taimani, from IR. They have been waived. Twins beat the Giants last night. Rally against the Giants, 3-2. Taj Bradley gets the win, struck out six, over six. Field manager Derek Shelton said Taj Bradley had a nice year for the Minnesota Twins.
12: Got his 200th strikeout. Stuff was sharp, but you know, overall, just really proud of the year he's had, and very happy that he was able to end it. You know, pitching as well as he did, getting the 200th, and most importantly, getting the win.
0: Taj, what do you think?
13: I mean, this game is long, man. So just staying healthy is a big part of it. No matter the numbers, you know, if you stay healthy a full year, I mean, that's important also. But yeah, just excited I got to go deep into the season, stay up a full year, and just see what I can do at the big league level consistently.
0: All right, I believe the last regular season game for Minnesota is coming up, is it Sunday, the 27th? I think so. Last night, by the way, Walker Jenkins smacked the solo home run shot in the seventh. Luke Kayshaw and Brooks Lee each homered for Minnesota as well. So three single home runs, 3-2 the final. Very nice. Minnesota closing out their three-game set later today. On the ice, NHL preseason, of course, in full swing. The Wild trying to recover from a recent loss tonight. They take on the Dallas Stars. And general manager for Minnesota, Bill Guerin, signing a multi-year contract extension. He joined the Wild back in 2019, won a pair of Stanley Cups as an assistant GM with the Penguins before that. The reigning general manager of the year also helped lead the U.S. men's ice hockey team to their first Olympic gold since 1980. Maybe we can expect some really good things this year from the Minnesota Wild. Keep your fingers crossed. Week four of the college football season. Minnesota visiting Washington on Saturday. Kind of surprised about this. Last night, the Lynx fall to the Fever, 96-77. That's a lot of points. Lynx have dropped four of their last five. Going to wrap it up. They host the Fever for a rematch tomorrow night at the Target Center. Chloe Bibby led Minnesota in scoring, 15 points from the bench. I don't think the ladies were really into the game. Minnesota United FC hoping to get back into the win column. They visit the Seattle Sounders FC coming up on Saturday. All right. National Football League injury report looks like this. Giants quarterback, season-ending injury. An MRI has uncovered a potentially season-ending knee injury for Jackson Dart. Veteran quarterback Jameis Winston is going to step up against the Tennessee Titans. Chicago Bears down to their third-string quarterback, but you know his name. According to the NFL Network, Tyson Bagnett concussion protocol after relieving injured starter Caleb Williams late in Sunday's loss to the Vikes. Who's coming up in Chicago, week three against Philadelphia? None other than former Viking Case Keenum. Packers tackle Zach Bakobuele told reporters yesterday he's done for the season. Got to have surgery on that knee. New York Jets taking a flyer on a former second-round quarterback, signing Will Levis to their practice squad yesterday. Into baseball, the Cubs getting great news on their star third baseman. They are not ruling out an Alex Bregman return for this weekend's series against the Red Sox in Boston. The Yankees preparing to enter the postseason without their captain, manager Aaron Boone, yesterday saying that right fielder Aaron Judge not expected to suit up during the American League Wild Card Series. He's got a bad calf. That is sport. I am Bob Hughes, AM 1450, FM 99.3. KNSI. Good morning. The time, 6:48.
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0: AM 1450, FM 99.3, KNSI. I wish I could understand why I find all of this Gen Z, millennial, Gen Alpha stuff so darned amusing. I never really realized that we have this thing, we humans do. We love to put people in boxes, don't we? I would like to stop doing that. I really, really would. On the other hand, it's really, really fun sometimes. I have a great story about job interviews with some Gen Zers. Now, I don't think I shouldn't say this because I haven't had a job interview for or with a Gen Zer ever that I'm aware of. Gen Z is the category, age category right now, 14 to 29. And they would have been born between 1997 and 2012, okay? So, there's a huge debate online, and I just think this is hilarious. Is waltzing into a job interview, clutching an iced coffee, completely unprofessional, or is it totally fine? Well, first of all, the word waltzing should really be a dead giveaway. TikTok's corporate recruiter called out Gen Z candidates for arriving to their interviews with iced lattes in hand, drawing on her 16 years of experience placing candidates at Fortune 500 companies. She probably knows what she's talking about. She warned job seekers against the casual habit. If there's one thing I would say, we have gotten far too casual. Right? I love the fact when people used to put on a sport coat, dress up, hopping on board an airplane, used to go out for dinner, they would dress up, not wear their best flannel jammies and flip-flops, you know? I miss those days. Really true. I think it's a respect thing. Actually, I know what it is. We'll get to that here in just a bit. Quoting the TikTok corporate recruiter, "When you show up with a nice coffee or a nice latte, it is perceived, from my opinion and a hiring standpoint, that this interview is just a stop on your list of errands for the day. It looks like you went to Target, then went to Starbucks. Now you're just swinging by the interview before you move on to the next thing." Oh, of course, the web picked sides and videos and posts and comments just went nuts. The iced coffee conundrum. Somebody else chimed in calling it a diabolical thing to bring in a wet plastic condensation cup into the interview room. Putting it on a table, leaving a messy water ring. They noted and called out the bad look of taking loud slurps while trying to make a good first impression. Why would you ever do that? Gen Zers defending their right to stay caffeinated arguing they wouldn't want to work anywhere where their choices are judged. One of them said, I don't want to bleeping work for you if you don't want to hire me because I bring an iced coffee. Dismissing, quote, traditional etiquette as corporate brainwashing. There we go. That's exactly what it is. It's not being professional. It's corporate brainwashing. I see. A LinkedIn News highlighted advice from professionals. Like Ben Chipman, a Gen Zer himself who works in marketing. Advising interviewees who want to bring a drink into the interview. Wow, hold it in your left hand so the right hand is dry for a handshake. He also said, avoid shaking the ice around and refrain from slurping. Communications manager Adam Rader said, is this a generational thing? I would never bring an iced coffee or a hot coffee or tea, soda juice, sangria. Not even a VO on the rocks on any beverage or any other beverage into a job interview. I would accept water if it was offered. So a Gen Zer said, hey, it's not about the lattes. It's about rejecting the arbitrary standards of professionalism that have nothing to do with whether someone can actually do the job. Huh. Attitudes, I just don't get them. Critics counter that clutching a fresh cold brew signals poor time management. Proof you couldn't even finish your morning coffee before rolling into the office. I understand. I do. Wow. But I don't get why the whole thing is taking place in the first place. Okay. AM 1450, FM 99.3, KNSI. We're at 6:55. Just a little food for thought there. Oh, maybe an iced latte too. Bill O'Reilly's Morning Edition on the way next.
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22: 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On this Wednesday, I'm thinking about the press rebellion in Washington, D.C. Members of the corporate media say they will no longer provide pool coverage of President Trump until he lifts his ban on CNN and other liberal networks. We now have a situation that looks one way, but there's a lot more to it. The Constitution is very clear. Press access is not to be abridged. But if the media is misusing the First Amendment, then what happens? Many Americans don't care that these organizations are allied with the Democratic Party. They are actively trying to get the Dems elected. There is no debate about this. It happens every day. Now, I am the best-selling nonfiction author in the world. I can't get booked on CNN, MS, or any other left-leaning outfit to discuss my latest book, Confronting America, What Has to Change. Is that what the Founding Fathers wanted? A press that suppresses information? I don't think so. Benjamin Franklin, Thomas Jefferson, James Madison would be appalled. But I don't think the federal courts are going to overturn the First Amendment. They'll continue with the way it is. 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That is the Morning O'Reilly Update. More analysis later on.
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5: I'm Dave Anthony, Fox News. We'll find out this morning when Iran's president takes the stage at the United Nations, the day after President Trump, in his UN address, threatened again to annihilate Iran if they can't work out a deal. And the U.S. and Iran did hold talks through a mediator in New York.
23: The inflation rate in Iran is rapidly rising. The currency is weakening. But the Iranians still do remain defiant, and they have to make a calculation right now. It will be interesting to see what Iranian President Masoud Pezeshkian says today at the UN General Assembly. And that calculation has to do with whether or not they are willing to go back into a direct conflict with the United States. And if their behavior this week is any indication, we saw on Monday two additional tankers targeted in the Strait of Hormuz.
5: Fox's Trey Yingston, Tel Aviv, also at the UN today. Two other world leaders will speak the day after both met with President Trump, Venezuela's acting President Delcy Rodriguez, and Ukraine's President Volodymyr Zelensky. The president has been urging Russian leader Vladimir Putin to stop the war against Ukraine, but there's growing concern things could get worse.
24: NATO's deputy commander in Europe has described Russia's president as becoming increasingly cavalier, dangerous, and risk-accepting. Air Chief Marshal Sir John Stringer, though, advising NATO members not to be provoked into an overreaction. This as European leaders warn that Moscow is planning to test the alliance. Poland's Prime Minister Donald Tusk said last week Russia might target NATO with a drone or missile strike, then claim it was an accident.
5: Fox's Jonathan Savage. First Lady Melania Trump will ring the opening bell at the New York Stock Exchange this morning and then host what's called an Imperia Summit, a gathering of female business executives aimed at more economic prosperity for women. 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
26: 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We are looking for mostly sunny skies today and a high in the mid-60s. Your full KNSI forecast is on the way in moments. Good morning, I'm Jennifer Leverins. The state is investigating a death at the Stearns County Jail. The sheriff's office says jail staff found 34-year-old Isaiah Eero Phillips unresponsive in his cell early in the morning on September 12th. Deputies tried to revive him. Ambulance crews and St. Cloud firefighters took over when they got there, but the man could not be saved. The Minnesota Bureau of Criminal Apprehension is now investigating, which the sheriff's office says is standard procedure whenever an inmate dies. An autopsy is underway. St. Cloud is putting the brakes on traffic near two schools. The city council voted unanimously to drop the speed limit from 30 miles an hour to 20 near Madison Elementary and South Junior High. Councilmember Huda Ibrahim says the push came straight from families she met while door knocking.
6: More than once I heard concerns about cars moving so fast near the school, especially when children are walking or biking or crossing the street.
26: The new school zones will have signs and could get flashing lights during drop-off and pickup times. For the first time ever, Rocktoberfest

0: 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I'm Jennifer Leverins, KNSI News.
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7: 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Good morning. We're at 7:07. 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Meteorologist Michael Caro is with us. And Michael, it's going to be a pretty good day.
8: Yeah, very nice. The first full day of fall here for today with abundant sunshine, and we're right on par with average for those morning lows and also for the average high temperatures this time of year, aiming for the mid-60s for those afternoon highs. Not overly breezy, winds out of the east and southeast at 5 to 15. We look to cloud things over then for tonight. A chance for some shower activity well after midnight for tonight. Overnight lows in the mid-50s. Then we're going to keep that rain gear handy on Thursday as rain is looking quite likely for tomorrow. To the tune of a quarter to a half inch of rainfall amounts, Thursday a high temperature of 61. Friday, just a slight chance for a hit or miss shower into the afternoon, highs in the middle to upper 60s. Rain increases in coverage once again Friday night through your Saturday. Could again see some quarter to half inch rainfall totals there. Saturday a high of 63, but we'll salvage a dry day on Sunday, just stuck with some cloud cover, a bit closer to 70 for that afternoon high temperature, and then rain chances returning again to start off the new work week. From the KNSI Weather Center, I'm meteorologist Michael Caro.
9: This is the Ox, and I'm on the road for you all year. 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
7: 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Good morning. We're at 7:09. Sports brought to us by the Trout Companies. They know water from the bottom to the tap. Vikes making some moves, signing veteran punter Johnny Hecker and running back Jarrett Peterson. Defensive lineman Taki Taimani, receiver Trayvon Rudolph, and cornerback Bryce Phillips all released. NHL preseason in full swing. Wild trying to bounce back.

0: that recent loss. They visit the Dallas Stars tonight. Bill Guerin, their general manager, has signed a multi-year extension. He joined the Wild back in 2019, won a pair of Stanley Cups when he was the assistant GM with the Pittsburgh Penguins. He is the general manager of the year and also helped lead the U.S. men's ice hockey team to their first Olympic gold since 1980. Let's look for good things for the Minnesota Wild this season, huh? The Twins evened up their series against the Giants. They rallied for a 3-2 win from San Francisco. Walker Jenkins smacks the solo home run in the seventh, and that was that. By the way, speaking of other home run hitters, that would be Luke Kayshaw and Brooks Lee, who also homered for Minnesota. Taj Bradley throws six scoreless. 12-6. Jeff Hoffman closes it out, gets his sixth save. Taj Bradley says wrapping it up, his last start feels pretty good.
1: I mean, this game is long, man, so just staying healthy is a big part of it. No matter the numbers, you know, if you stay healthy a full year, I mean, that's important also. But, yeah, just excited I got to go deep into the season, stay up a full year, and just see what I can do at the big league level consistently.
0: All right, then, how about Walker Jenkins?
2: It's been great, man. Just want to play some more winning baseball. I by no means would say I figured it out, but it's continuing to stack better days and better at-bats and help the ball team win.
0: It is a game, after all. Pretty cool. Minnesota's won two of their last three. They will close out that three-game set coming up later today. College football this weekend, Minnesota visiting Washington on Saturday. Lynx fall to the Fever last night, 96-77. Kind of a surprise there. They are going to wrap up their regular season when they host the Fever for a rematch tomorrow at Target Center. Chloe Bibby led Minnesota in scoring 15 points. She led all Minnesota scorers, only had 15 points. Oh, my. Minnesota United FC looking to get back into the win column when they visit the Seattle Sounders FC on Saturday. Time for an injury update from the NFL. MRI on Giants quarterback Jackson Dart showed it's not as good as they thought it was. Veteran quarterback Jameis Winston will step in for Big Blue starting this week against the Tennessee Titans. The Bears are down to their third-string quarterback. You will know his name. Injured starter Caleb Williams will not play. Tyson Bagent in concussion protocol after he relieved Caleb Williams in the Viking game. They play the Bears this week. Case Keenum, likely the quarterback, when they take on the Eagles Monday night. Green Bay Packer offensive tackle Zach Bakobewele told reporters yesterday he's done for the season. The Jets taking a flyer on a former second-round QB, signing Will Levis to their practice squad yesterday. To baseball, the Cubs getting great news on their star third baseman. They are not ruling out an Alex Bregman return for this weekend's series against the Red Sox in Boston. Wild card round starts next week. And for the Yankees, manager Aaron Boone yesterday said right fielder Aaron Judge is not expected to suit up for the American League wild card series because of a calf injury. Not that I want to see the Yankees win or anything like that, don't get me wrong. But still, people need to know, right? That is sports. Bob Hughes here, AM 1450, FM 99.3, KNSI. The time is 7:13. 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
0: 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Niles Genn's popping in less than an hour from now. This is pretty cool stuff. I wish somebody would have talked to me and seriously grabbed me by the ear and said, hey, you're 45 years old. Get your act together. What I wish I'd known, retirees' best financial advice. Pretty good stuff for all of us. Regrets? We were talking about this an hour ago. The fact that a lot of people have regrets. One in five say they don't have any big regrets. But the biggest regret is romantic relationships, followed by career or work, family relationships, money, education, children, friendships, health. Is it something that you did? Is it something that you didn't do? One in four said it was something they did that gives them their biggest regret in their life. One in three said it is something they did not do. You still have time. If you're still breathing, you still have time to rectify some of those situations. And if it's something that you did, well, maybe you can undo it, right? Kind of important stuff, particularly having regrets about your financial future. When you are retired, that is not the time to be having those regrets. Hopefully you can still fix it, right? Niles Genn's in the 8 o'clock hour. Very good information. 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Wouldn't want you to have that regret this year. 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So fall arrived. Let's see. That would have been Tuesday evening, 7.05 p.m. our time, right? That can only mean one thing. Leaf Peepers of America, your time has come. Jenna Soufflé is joining us from the Forestry Division of the Minnesota Department of Natural Resources. Jenna, good morning. Great to have you back.
7: Good morning. Happy to be here.
0: Let's talk a little bit about what makes the fall colors happen in Minnesota.
7: Absolutely. So the biggest factors that influence fall color timing in our tree species are day length and temperature. So that gives you that average range that they change between. And then you can get down into other influences that might change peak average by a couple days or a week or two. And those are factors like drought or heavy rains in the growing season. And all of that influences when the trees start going through their natural process into later fall and winter.
0: It's kind of cool because that color, that leaf color, is always there. We just don't always get to see it until the timing is right.
7: That's right. So that's true with those kind of yellow, orange, brown pigments that you see in like walnuts, in ash trees. So that is from something called the carotenoids. And those are always present in the leaf and they become visible as the chlorophyll, that green color, starts to break down heading into fall. And then the brilliant red colors, the oranges, the browns, those are called anthocyanins, those red purple pigments, and those come from sugars in the leaves. And that happens when the tree starts reabsorbing nutrients into itself and stop producing chlorophyll.
0: All right. Now, there will be a quiz later on, folks. I hope you're paying attention. I do want to also ask you about the drought, right? The dryness that has been going on here in Minnesota, because that must have had some effect too, huh?
7: Yeah, fortunately, a more subtle effect than we might expect. So the drought that we've seen in parts of Minnesota can impact fall color timing and brilliance, but I don't think this year that it was that big of a factor. It might shift it by a few days in one direction or another. And then also different species of trees react differently. So some might get some heat stress and then start that process early. Some might wait a little bit later. So it doesn't really move the map too much this year. And we've had some other droughts in recent years. I'm thinking like 2023, 2021. And those, if you look at the data in that fall color finder and kind of compare maps, more substantially moved that kind of peak timing back by a couple weeks.
0: And from my perspective, the dryness makes leaves fall quicker, sooner. It doesn't really affect the color that much, or am I mistaken there?
7: I think you're right. Yeah, it's mostly in timing. If the tree is stressed, it might go through that process sooner. And the factors that can dull color are more so, you know, if we see a lot of heavy precipitation, which we didn't see so much this year in the growing season, right, it can cause leaf diseases and funguses that make the trees drop their leaves, and obviously no leaves, no color. So,
0: yep.
7: The overall picture is we're setting up for a great fall display this year.
0: Well, very good. Leaf peepers, let's start paying attention. Where do we need to go and what do we need to know, Jenna?
7: I think having a good guide is always helpful. So I like to start with the fall color finder map on the DNR's website. It's got some great information. Like I mentioned, you can compare to previous years. You can see it's updated every week. Park naturalists are out taking photos and observing what's happening in the state parks around the state, and then posting those images and updating kind of where we're at around peak. And so that's a good way to plan if you don't have anything else specific in mind. But generally, the northern part of the state is going to hit that peak color sooner. And then the southern parts of the state, I'm thinking Richard J. Doerr Memorial State Forest and some of our state parks down in the southern parts are going to hit peak a little bit later, more like mid-late October.
0: All right. Now, I have a news release here from the DNR. So just stop and think about this. You've got the Quartzsite Cliffs at Blue Mound State Park. You've got the bluffs above the Mississippi in Winona and Red Wing. You got the chairlift rides at Detroit Mountain, Giants Ridge, fire tower views at Pequot, St. Croix State Park as well, scenic drives through Maplewood State Park, the Minnesota River Valley where I grew up. I tell you, there's really, you can't miss those colors this fall. All other things fall color. We can just go to mndnr.gov.
7: Correct. Yeah, tons of information there.
0: Jenna Soufflé, always a pleasure, young lady. You take care of yourself and enjoy fall.
7: Thank you so much. I will, and you do the same.
0: 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About the coolest last name of all time, don't you think? Soufflé? Love that. 722, AM 1450, FM 99.3, KNSI. 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
9: Minnesota Democrats say Republican gubernatorial candidate Lisa Damith got here because of money from some guy with an unpronounceable last name from Wisconsin. Proceeding from the assumption that it's the simpler spelling what he uses for his company's name, Uline, segments from an op-ed from liberal propaganda organization End Citizens United's president were emailed out by the Minnesota Democrat Party. Lisa Damith owes Minnesotans answers about her connection to Uline and must tell you why he is trying to buy her the governor's office. How much access would he have to the governor's office and her administration? And if elected governor, Damith would be indebted to the billionaire backer who paid for her super PAC. Well, I guess she showed her. And Minnesota Democrats are experts in spotting big money outside contributions, evidenced by former state auditor, then senator, then two-term governor Mark Dayton's campaigns being funded by his ex-wife, Alida Rockefeller. Yep, great-granddaughter of a guy who needs no introduction. By extension, her money has been a cornerstone of Democrat politics in the state. Now they're framing rich outsiders contributing to Republicans as a disqualifier? Spoon-feeding from outside the box. This from a party whose power is directly a result of decades of unlimited money funneled into their races by the heir to the fortune of the richest person in history, who became so by inventing, proliferating, and cementing for all time the industry known as Big Oil.
10: So, if any of your DC boys want to make something out of that, bring them on. Otherwise, get the hell out of my face. God, I admire you.
9: Outside the Box with the Ox is brought to you today by Falcon National Bank.
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0: 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I am trying to get some more information on what is happening, what has happened with the Arctic Security Agreement at the United Nations General Assembly. This is pretty cool. The United States, Denmark, and Greenland signing this major, major agreement that expands U.S. military presence in Greenland while fully preserving Danish and Greenlandic sovereignty, which is the way it ought to be, right? Do you remember when the big brouhaha erupted? When the president of the United States, Donald J. Trump, said we were going to own Greenland? This is huge, my friends. Huge with what is going on in our world today. And the other question that has popped up is, what is the official language of Greenland? Well, here we go.
17: What language do we speak in Greenland? Our official language is Kalaallisut Greenlandic, the West Greenlandic dialect. Kalaallisut Imanipiro. Our second language is Danish, since we're part of Denmark, and our third language is English. Our Kalaallisut language is not disappearing because 89% of Greenland's population are Greenlanders.
0: Yes.
17: More and more children prefer to have English as their second language instead of Danish.
0: Well, there we have it. 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I certainly hope the crazy immigration wave that is taking care of England and France and Germany and the United States of America, don't kid yourself. I sure hope that that does not happen to Greenland. So far, so good.
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0: It's going
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0: be a pretty good day. We're at 45 degrees right now. Sunshine and 66 later on. Jennifer Leverance is in the award-winning KNSI radio newsroom. We have the latest live local news. 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
23: News. I'm CJ Papa. President Trump welcomes China's President Xi at Joint Base Andrews later today for their summit.
24: Apparently, one of Xi's big asks for President Trump today is to pause a $14 billion American arms sale to Taiwan. They're not saying that they're going to invade or that they're not going to invade. They don't like that the United States is constantly providing the Taiwanese with these huge multi-billion dollar arms sales.
23: Fox's Peter Ducey at the White House. First Lady Melania Trump has a new initiative, Imperia, telling Fox and Friends.
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27: 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Sunny with a high in the mid-60s today. Your full KNSI forecast is on the way in moments. Good morning, I'm Jennifer Leverance. Governor Tim Walz says the buck stops with him for not catching fraud in Minnesota's programs sooner. He says he should have pushed state agencies harder as red flags started popping up and admits the scandal has left a mark on his record. He says he doesn't want that to overshadow the rest of his time in office. Walz pointed to free school meals, the child tax credit, and paid family medical leave as the policies he hopes would define his legacy. He says going in, he never planned on running for office again after he left the governor's seat. The mother of Renee Good took her daughter's story to Capitol Hill, testifying about her death during Operation Metro Surge. Donna Ganger told Democratic lawmakers her daughter should still be alive and called the immigration crackdown, quote, madness. Ganger, who says she voted for President Donald Trump in 2024, says she now feels the government trampled constitutional rules and values. The event was an unofficial hearing organized on Monday. A witness who filmed federal agents in the Alex Preddy case also have testified about what she saw in Minneapolis. Anthropic is releasing a new AI model. It's calling its, quote, safest yet. The company on Tuesday revealed Claude Opus 5.5, which it says is a faster and cheaper version of its flagship Claude AI model. Anthropic says the model is less likely to take actions that can't be undone or act outside limits it has been given, and it won't answer questions related to hacking, biology, AI research, or other requests flagged for misuse. The company says Opus 5.5 will cost 40% less to operate, with cheaper versions planned in the coming weeks. Meanwhile, Anthropic CEO Dario Amodè and OpenAI CEO Sam Altman will brief the United Nations Security Council today as world leaders gather in New York for the annual UN General Assembly. The 15-member council is meeting to discuss artificial intelligence and international security. Where St. Cloud has said no twice, Cold Spring may say yes. The city council votes today on a plan allowing up to 6 backyard hens at a single-family home for a $100 permit. Coops would need to be tucked away from neighboring homes, and butchering birds would be off-limits. St. Cloud, by contrast, shot down backyard chickens in late 2024. Bird flu concerns were among those reasons.
0: Roosters! Roosters! Get rid of them. They do not belong in the city limits, I'm just saying.
27: Oh, we have neighbors that got chicks. Uh-huh. And you know, you don't know what they are.
0: Right.
27: And there was one morning where that cock crowed.
0: Yeah.
27: And the next day it was gone.
0: Gone, absolutely. My daughter got like 32 chickens, I think. One of the classes had raised all these little from chicks, right?
27: Oh, yeah.
0: Well, they get to a certain size and they got to go. You just can't keep them in the classroom anymore. So she said, "Sure, we'll take them." They've been raising chickens for a long time. So they get them over to their house, and I think it was like 13 of them were roosters, you know? So suddenly they were down to 19 chickens. Oh, that's just the way that happens.
27: Yeah.
0: I don't know why. They just disappear.
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26: 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Now your local forecast from the Hanson Paving Weather Center.
0: 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Holding steady as she goes, Mr. Sulu, 45 degrees. East breeze to 7. 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Sunshine 66 today. 53 for the overnight low tonight. After midnight, a chance of rain. In fact, a 90% chance of rain tomorrow morning. I say maybe a quarter of an inch, a high of 61. Thursday night, clouds in 54. For Friday, clouds in 67, slight chance of showers. Friday night, though, that becomes a 60% chance of rain, a quarter of an inch possible, 55 for the low. Saturday, 80% chance of rain, maybe another quarter. Southeasterlies to 25, a high of 63 for Saturday. Sunday, clouds, 70. That's not too bad. 45 right now, the time, 7:39.
6: This is a Bloomberg Money Minute. A coalition of shippers and labor unions is trying to get President Trump to block the $72 billion rail merger between Union Pacific and Norfolk Southern. Sources tell Bloomberg representatives from the farming and chemical industries pressed their case to the administration last week that the proposed tie-up would raise affordability pressures throughout the economy. Union Pacific and Norfolk Southern announced their plans to merge in July 2025. Turning to trading, stock futures have started to slip. Wall Street is waiting on updates on whether any diplomatic progress with Iran will lead to a sustained drop in oil prices. The S&P 500 is trading near a record high. And Apple's Beats brand is rolling out new high-end wireless headphones that lets folks switch between ear cups and headbands with a range of different colors and materials. They're the brand's first over-ear model to offer true water and sweat resistance. The $350 Beats 360 are available in stores tomorrow. Courtney Donahoe, Bloomberg Radio.
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0: 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Good morning. 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Trout Companies committed to providing you with the finest quality water supply that is possible. Roster moves for the Vikes. Veteran punter signed. His name's Johnny Hecker. Running back Patterson signed. Jarrett Patterson. Defensive lineman Taki Taimani. Receiver Trayvon Rudolph and cornerback Bryce Phillips cut. Twins beat the Giants last night 3-2. Three home runs allowed us to win that game. That and the pitching of Taj Bradley. Struck out six batters over six innings. The Twins have won two of their last three. They will close out that three-game set later on today. Last game of the season is Sunday. NHL preseason. Wild trying to bounce back from that recent loss. They visit the Dallas Stars tonight. Bill Guerin gets a nice contract extension. College football this weekend, Minnesota visiting Washington on Saturday. Lynx got beaten by the Fever last night, 96-77. They host them, the rematch, tomorrow at the Target Center, final game of the season. And Minnesota United FC on the road taking on Seattle FC, the Seattle Sounders FC on Saturday. Hey, do you remember this? It happened quite a while ago, so perhaps you do not.
9: Looking. Stops, throws, completes it to Kilmer up at the 30-yard line. Kilmer driving for the first down, loses the football. It's picked up by Jim Marshall, who's running the wrong way. Marshall is running the wrong way, and he's running it into the end zone the wrong way. Thinks he scored a touchdown. He scored a safety. His teammates were running along the far side of the field, Russ, trying to tell him, go back.
0: Oops. Okay, so that was like 1964. October 25, 1964. I bring this up because it was 118 years ago that Fred Bonehead Merkel, playing a little baseball, 1908. He's on first. He failed to touch second base after his teammate scored the winning run, the game-winning run on his hit. His slip-up cost the Giants the pennant against the Cubs. Okay? So that's a little bit more important than Jim Marshall's wrong way run. Long as we're looking back, 1992, Manon Raume, the first woman to play in a major league professional team sport. She was the goalie for Tampa Bay. She gave up two goals in 20 minutes. They lost to St. Louis 6-4. It was an NHL exhibition game. But still, kind of a cool thing. Nice to look back to see where we've been. First time. Have they done that since? I do not know. 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
0: 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Thank you for being with us today. Appreciate it. 7:46, Hot Talk with the Ox coming up. The Ox back in the saddle this morning. AM 1450, FM 99.3, KNSI. Big day tomorrow. Particularly if you are thinking about jumping into the home market, and you really should if you're just sitting there on the sidelines. You know, you don't get anything if you're renting. I mean, you can live, sometimes you have to, I get all of that. But the plan needs to be thinking about moving into a new home. First-time home buyers, there are tons of programs that are out there. We're going to talk about some of the ways you can make it all happen. Tomorrow morning, 7:23, taking you home with Voight Johnson Real Estate. And then, of course, at about 7:42, the doctor's in with Integra Care Clinics. Have you got some bad shoulders? I had one, got that one fixed. The other one is still kind of bugging me. And it was kind of cool because Dom Turner was my guy. He helped me figure a couple of things out that I needed to have some rebuild-it kind of work done. But he will be the guest with the Ox tomorrow, and they're going to be talking about shoulder pain. The Doctors Inn, Integra Care Clinics, at 7:42 tomorrow. AM 1450, FM 99.3, KNSI. Crazy story this morning. I've never, ever encountered a sinkhole. And I don't know if you have at all either. But there's a gal, and I've seen the picture. There's a gal, where the heck was it? Florida? I think so. There's a gal celebrating her birthday. I mean, it's birthday morning, right? She walks outside of her house, and she falls into this giant sinkhole. And it's not like it was like the size of a car or anything. Very small. I don't even know how her body fit down in there. But the scary part about all of this is the photograph of her shoes. She's wearing Crocs, but she's just walking. Left foot is where it's supposed to be. Right foot is where it's supposed to be, or Croc, if you will. And then she's gone. The hole barely big enough to contain her body. She was more than a little freaked out.
10: Just like walking, the ground just went, and I was in a hole. People suffocate and they die. So I thought that first. It's my birthday. This might be my death date. Couldn't breathe well because I was like gasping and scared and crying.
15: Oh my God, she fell on the ground. Okay, Ned, we're on the phone with 911.
10: Firemen, cops, a special unit cops, ambulance, EMTs. They were wonderful. They all sung happy birthday to me. It was great.
0: 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All's well that ends well, right? Everything turned out. I cannot imagine what it would be like to just be walking along and all of a sudden right foot's going to go down to the ground and you're gone.
16: When you need someone to listen, a lawyer you know and trust.
17: The National Highway Traffic Safety Administration says riding a bus to school is 13 times safer than riding a passenger vehicle and 10 times safer than walking to school. The reality of school bus safety is that more children are hurt outside the bus than inside as passengers. Most of the children who lose their lives in bus-related crashes are pedestrians, 4 to 7 years old, who are hit by the bus or by motorists illegally passing a stop school bus. 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The children inside and their parents are counting on us. 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
30: 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Theoretically, anyway. Hear the latest polling and news from the campaign trail, along with the news of the day. Also, it's Celebrate Bisexuality Day and National Great American Pot Pie Day. So, lots to talk about there. 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

0: All right, ladies and gentlemen, you may find this hard to believe, but it may be Chris Yazgar's favorite song. Good morning, Chris.
1: Good morning, Bob, and what a song. I would agree. We like beer over at Rocktoberfest.
0: Darn right. Rocktoberfest, folks. Rocktoberfest. Chris, it is happening over in St. Joseph. It is when? What do we need to know about this? Is it coming up this Saturday?
1: It is this Saturday, and this year it's Friday and Saturday. So over the years, Saturday's always been 21+, and
0: okay.
1: It remains 21+. Saturday gates open at 3 to 11, 3 to 7. We have the Bavarian Music Meisters. There's over 40 of them that play instruments and, play your traditional German polka music. Always a big hit. We had a dance floor this year. There's a lot of requests for the dance floor. There's a lot of folks that like the polka music, so we took care of that this year.
0: Well, if it's going to be a Rocktoberfest, you got to have some polka music. That is for sure. Now, we're going to get to Friday here in just a second, but after you have all of the music meisters, are you going to crank it up a notch?
1: We are. Then we got Gen X Jukebox, new this year. Very popular band. They play a lot towards the cities. But really excited about them, 7 to 11. We had to actually expand our footprint of the event a little bit. We're a ticketed and gated event. You can still get our tickets, 20% off on our website, rocktoberfestmn.com. But Gen X Jukebox does costume changes. So they're a 90s and 2000s cover band.
0: Awesome.
1: And they essentially dress like the person they're impersonating.
0: Very good.
1: So it's a real high energy.
0: All right, so make sure you bring your dancing. What kind of shoes would we be wearing at a Rocktoberfest kind of thing? Not the ones that curl up on the end or anything, and not wooden shoes. Just bring your regular dancing shoes, okay? Chris, let's talk about what's going to be going on Friday, because Kidtoberfest on Friday.
1: Yes, and so it's a family-friendly event. That's easy for you experts to say, but tough for me. 5 to 8, we're going to have kids games. We have kids sign holding. We kind of tried this last year with just a limited production, didn't really advertise it. It went so well, we thought, why not make it bigger? So it's very simple. There's going to be a food truck, ice cream truck, a clown. We bought a, big kids axe throwing, which sounds dangerous, but it's Velcro, and they assure me that they can't hurt themselves too much.
0: Okay, good.
1: Inflatable. It's $5 to get in. I know there's some confusion about that. Kids 4 and under are free, and any kids that attend a CCS school, Catholic Community School, their entry is free. So we're really looking forward to that. We really don't. And the beer gardens, of course, are open. We're Catholic,
0: yeah.
1: So
0: yeah.
1: I mean, that goes without saying.
0: Very good.
1: We're not sure what to expect on that. I will tell you, I'm in the... I'm driving around beautiful St. Cloud today, Saturday. Looks like we're going to have a little rain. We do have 3 giant tents, so we're well prepared for that.
0: Oh, yeah.
1: And right now I'm securing some heaters because, personally, I like to keep my house about 55 degrees if my wife would let me.
0: Sure.
1: But I'm told there's some more athletic people that maybe don't have as much winter padding like I do. That might be cold. So right now we're securing some heaters, so that there's some options on that.
0: Okay, Chris, why are you folks doing Rocktoberfest over in St. Joe?
1: That's a great question. We started years ago. When I say we, I stand on the shoulders of giants who put this whole thing together, to raise money for the St. Joe Catholic School. And the idea was... it was a fun group of parents. They wanted to make it a community event, and it's really turned into that. Bob, you got a funny story. I was going through the pictures all the way dating back to 2018. One of our first fundraisers was Goat Bingo. Do you have any idea what Goat Bingo is?
0: Goat Bingo. I'm kind of afraid to ask. Does it get a little messy?
1: Yes. They had a goat, and you bought a number, and where the goat, you know, did its business, that's who won the bingo.
0: Awesome.
1: We're not bringing that back.
0: Okay.
1: There's been a lot of requests, and I said, we're out of the goat business.
0: Exactly.
1: So
0: hey, Chris.
1: We got hammer slogging and bean bags, but no goats.
0: No goats. Where are we going to find you in the beautiful city of St. Joseph on Friday and Saturday? Where are you setting up?
1: Boy, what a great question. Right next to the church, if you're familiar with St. Joe Days or Joe Town Rocks, which you guys do a great job with, same parking lot, we just got a fence around it. So, and if you buy a VIP pass or you win one on Leighton Broadcasting here, you can get in both days.
0: Cool.
1: Thanks. Hey, take care. Prost.
0: AM 1450, FM 99.3, KNSI. I gave away all of my tickets. I am not so sure if the Ox may have one pair left or not, but let's find out. 9 o'clock hour this morning, Hot Talk with the Ox is back. Niles Genz in studio with us, of course. It is Genz Day today. Good morning, sir. Do you mind if I ask you a couple of questions?
2: Sure.
0: Got any regrets?
2: Well, we all do. If you say you don't, then you're lying.
0: Yeah, I think you're right. Earlier this morning, in fact, it was in the 6 o'clock hour, I was running through this article on our most common regrets. 1 in 5 say they do not have any big regrets, which I'm not so sure I believe that either. The biggest category, if you will, the biggest regret category, romantic relationships. The one that got away, apparently. Family relationships is second. Money is third. Education, 4. 5 is children, either having them or not having them. I would hope it's not having them. Friendships, health, and then something else. So the poll, the question also was asked, is your biggest regret in life so far something that you did or did not do? 1 in 4 said it was something that they did. 1 in 3 said it was something that they did not do. Now, I think the good news there would be either way, you still have time, if you're still breathing, perhaps to rectify a situation, something that you did, something that you didn't do. And I bring this up with Niles because today we're going to talk about what I wish I had known at 45. And I sure wish, Niles, I would have known you, that I would have known you when I was 45 years old. Yeah, perhaps I'd be a little smarter.
2: Possibly.
0: What are you saying? There's really no help for you, well, Bob. I don't care how
2: there's so much magic I can spin there, Bob.
0: Exactly right. Oh, Niles Genz with Genz Financial Services coming up in just a few moments. I bring this up because, financial regrets, there is still time to not have them.
3: 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When you need to know.
4: Will President Trump be watching? I'm Dave Anthony, Fox News. When Iran's president speaks at the United Nations, the day after a Trump UN General Assembly address included a threat to annihilate Iran if they can't work out a deal. For the first time in months, there were negotiations.
5: We do know, according to U.S. Special Envoy Steve Witkoff, a meeting took place indirectly, mediated by the Qataris yesterday in New York with U.S. officials and the Iranian delegation. But the president has that decision to make. And the broader question, how would it be different than Operation Epic Fury that certainly degraded the Iranians but did not destroy them?
4: That's Fox's Trey Yingst in Tel Aviv. That Iran conflict will be a topic of discussion when President Trump meets with China's leader. He'll greet Xi Jinping later today ahead of their talks tomorrow.
6: There are these reports that China has been helping the Iranians with targeting information, including some that might have killed U.S. service members. The president wants that to stop. Something else, another piece of this, the Chinese have been watching what the Americans can and cannot do in Iran, the American military capabilities, as the whole world waits to see if China makes a move on Taiwan.
4: Fox's Peter Doocy at the White House. The two leaders will also discuss artificial intelligence amid concern about potential dangers. And there's a new Fox News poll on AI.
7: Fewer than 3 in 10 Americans support building an AI data center in their area. Just under half of voters view AI technology as a good thing for personal daily life, but majorities view it negatively for the economy, mental health, the environment, and jobs.
4: Fox's Jessica Rosenthal. First Lady Melania Trump's in New York for the UN gathering, and this morning she'll host a meeting of her own with female business executives for an Imperia initiative. The First Lady tells Fox will foster
8: business meetings and business advances and also economic prosperity for women.
4: In about a half hour, the First Lady will ring the opening bell at the New York Stock Exchange. 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
10: KNSI News Time is 8:02. Looking for mostly sunny skies today with sunshine. Your full KNSI forecast is on the way in moments. Good morning, I'm Jennifer Leverins. Drivers near Madison Elementary and South Junior High in St. Cloud will need to ease off the gas. The city council approved a new 20-mile-an-hour speed zone at both schools. Neighbors near Madison complained after stop signs changed when the roads were rebuilt, and city engineers say a lower school zone speed limit is one of the best ways to protect kids. Council President Mike Conway says the neighborhood has been waiting for a fix.
11: I think this will be a nice resolution that everybody can live with, or at least make sure that we get some teeth in that area for people that are speeding.
10: The city says the cost to make the changes will be minimal. The Stearns County Sheriff's Office says state investigators are looking into the death of an inmate less than 24 hours after he was taken into custody. The Sheriff's Office says a heavily intoxicated Isaiah Eero Phillips was booked just after 9 a.m. September 11th on a domestic assault arrest. Staff doing rounds found him in his cell, suffering from a medical emergency just before 4 o'clock the next morning. He was pronounced dead at the scene. The Minnesota Bureau of Criminal Apprehension has taken over the investigation, which local officials say is standard procedure in this case. They have not said, however, why the death wasn't announced immediately and why they waited a week and a half to say anything. St. Joseph's Rocktoberfest, adding a night for the whole family this year. Kidtoberfest runs Friday from 5 to 8 downtown with axe throwing, games, a clown, a DJ, and food trucks. Admission is $5. Kids under 4 get in for free. 21 and over Rocktoberfest follows on Saturday from 3 to 11 with polka music and a 90s and 2000s cover band under three big tents with heaters standing by in case the weather turns. Proceeds benefit St. Joseph Catholic School. 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
7: Alrighty then, we are getting to Niles Genn's weather. 45 is where we have been all morning long. We're now up to 46. You can take that jacket.
8: What jacket?
7: Yeah, exactly. Leave it right there in the truck. We have a fair sky, 46 degrees. It's going to be a gorgeous day. 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A chance of rain after midnight. 90% tomorrow morning. 50% tomorrow afternoon. High of 61 tomorrow. Could get a quarter of an inch. 54 tomorrow night. As for Friday, cloud 67, a chance of rain. Friday night, that chance becomes 60%, maybe another quarter, 55 for the low. Saturday, 80% chance of showers, maybe a quarter of an inch. Southeasterly to 25, Saturday's high at 63. Sunday, clouds in 70. Right now, 45. 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
9: So we had workshops end of week before last and last week.
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7: Nice.
9: At the Coyote Moon, all 4 of them were overflowed crowds. We actually had to turn people back that are being deferred to the October workshops, which just had a commercial about those.
7: Right.
9: October 21 at the Park Event Center, which is a Wednesday. The next night, Thursday, October 22nd at the Coyote Moon. No workshops in November because of catching up and that things like that. And Kevin takes a week off deer hunting. I'll be taking off better part of 10, 11 days, something like. Never done that before, taking off that much time deer hunting. But I figured it's time I start doing that. So I'm looking forward to that. And then, but the next set of workshops won't be until the first week in December. So October is the time to come. We do send out, I've talked about this all the time. We do send out a weekly blog every Wednesday morning. I got mine at 10:34 yesterday morning. If you don't know exactly what time I got mine. And I assume the rest of them are all going about that same time.
7: You bet.
9: We have several thousand people that get our blog. I don't know the exact number, but if you want to try out the blog, just give us a call, give us your email, If that's all you want to do is give us your email so you get the, we got to need your name, of course.

0: course.
1: Sure.
0: We're not going to hunt you down after that. You'll just start getting the blogs every Tuesday. If you find after a while that it's a waste of your time to read them or it doesn't do you any good, hit unsubscribe. It's that simple.
1: You know, Niles, one of the coolest things about the blog is the same thing that is so cool about your website. Very easily understandable. It's information that you can plug right into your life.
0: Yeah. So the article I picked, I do obviously read the blogs myself. So the article that we're going to go over first before we get into the today's show stuff, is your retirement income weatherproof? Okay. So let's think about the weather. Now, of course, being in Minnesota, the weather, they say, changes every 10 minutes, which I think is a little bit of an exaggeration. But anyhow, for decades, your daily ritual may have involved a morning coffee, drive to work, a demanding work schedule, and, of course, hopefully saving for retirement.
1: Sure.
0: As retirement approaches, you may have built a financial plan designed around your long-term goals and desired lifestyles. However, given ongoing economic news and market volatility, it's natural to evaluate how fluctuations in the market may impact your retirement strategy. I'm not going to go over this whole article because I would encourage you to give us a call so we can forward this to you. But you have to look at risk management as you get closer to retirement.
1: Right.
0: You can't, and we're going to talk about 45-year-olds here in a second. But you can't manage your retirement money as if you were 45 years old anymore.
1: Right.
0: Okay.
1: Mm-hmm.
0: When you're late 50s, early 60s, mid 60s, or thereabouts, you have to step back and think, okay, now I've accumulated X amount of dollars. How important is it for me to make that grow, but be smart about it?
1: Mm-hmm.
0: Okay. There are people that will come in the office and look at their 401k statements. When was the last time you rebalanced this or changed your allocations? Oh, never have.
1: Right.
0: Really? You've just keep, well, it's doing great. Well, yeah, it should be doing great. Okay. But as times change, I'm still this is my opinion and amongst a lot of the people too, with diesel at $6.20 a gallon, these truckers are shoving a lot of money into shipping stuff around the country. My understanding, my thought process is that 3 to 6 months from now, look out on fluctuation of prices that you pay for your goods that you're buying.
1: It only makes sense though, Niall.
0: These truckers have to pass the cost on somewhere.
1: Yeah.
0: So I'm not the only one of this opinion, but I would be very concerned if 3 to 6 months from now, what conditions could look like as far as what we're paying for stuff.
1: Sure. Okay. And I got to go with groceries has to be a big,
0: yes,
1: if not the biggest concern.
0: One of your biggest expenses is to feed your,
1: for sure.
0: Feed yourself.
1: For
0: sure. You got to eat. Okay.
1: Burger's already over $7 a pound.
0: Is it? Okay. All right. I don't, my wife is the grocery shopper. But yeah, so again, if you want to be involved with these blogs, I would encourage you to, I can't guarantee you'll learn something every week, but I think out of a 4 week month, a couple, three times, if you pick up one little hint along the way, it's worth your time.
1: But not only that, Niles, you may not get it right away when you read it. It may be a week later when all of a sudden, oh, that's what that
0: means. Yeah. Save it in your inbox or something. You might hear something on the news or something. Yeah. That's why we read that.
1: Okay. I like the fact that you're going after 45 year olds. And I mentioned that because, golly, I heard something. Was it yesterday? Maybe the day before. The days go slow. The years are like lightning.
0: Yeah. So if you look back, Bob, if you and I could remember back to 45, which might be a challenge thinking that far back.
1: Yeah.
0: But if you look back when I was 45, let's see, Nick and Parker were still home. They would have been, when I was 45, 21, so Parker would have been 9. Nick would have been like 12-ish.
1: Mm-hmm.
0: Natalie and Niles Jr., I think Niles Jr., their 24th wedding anniversary was this past Monday. Natalie is 22 years next month, so they would have been newly married.
1: Mm-hmm.
0: Didn't have any grandkids at that time. So things have changed. All of this would be Einsteins if we could go back and change something that we should have done when we were 45 versus when we were in our 60s.
1: Yeah.
0: Okay. So again, this idea of investing the same way when you were 45, for hopefully you were investing back then.
1: Yeah.
0: Versus when you're in your 60s, that mindset has to change.
1: Right.
0: You can't be chasing returns anymore or getting, you need returns, don't get me wrong, but you need to be careful how aggressively you're chasing these returns, mm-hmm. okay? Because you don't have time to make up for lost ground.
1: Okay, tell me this, right? I'm thinking of you like to use numbers because it's easier to figure out, right? Let's say that I'm 45 years old and I got $100,000 that I'm working at. All of a sudden, boom, between 45 and 60, I've acquired $100,000 in my nest egg, right? Mm-hmm. Well, that's a big pile of money. So if you are less risky with that money and your returns are not as big, wouldn't the size of that fund balance out the risk factor? If you're rolling the dice when you're 45 years old and you're getting a 10-15% return, or if you cut back on the risk and you're only getting a 4-5% return, but you've got a bigger pool of money that you're working with.
0: Yep. So if you go to our website.
1: Is that true?
0: Yep. So if you go to our website, click on calculators, there are 8 calculators sitting here. The one in the middle and the bottom.
1: Right.
0: Will my current savings grow enough for retirement? Play with these calculators.
1: Yeah.
0: Put in different numbers. Go to ssa.gov and play with their website,
1: mm-hmm.
0: okay? Because you need to get a handle. Reason why we bring a 45-year-old today, a lot of you listening today have kids who are in their 40s.
1: Right.
0: I have kids in their 40s.
1: My daughter hits 45 in November.
0: Yeah, same age. Yeah, my daughter, Natalie, our daughter should say, is 46.
1: Yeah.
0: So again, but you need to really get your you-know-what together when you're in your 40s.
1: You bet.
0: Because you have, I still have time for the next 20 years to sock away some money. And let's talk about that, okay?
1: Yeah.
0: So again, for those of you that are listening that are older than 45, talk to your kids about this, yeah. okay? Show them on our website. Show them the calculator. Now, if they get stumped on the calculators or want a more better numbers or look at their numbers, that's where they can fill and say, yeah, I want some help figuring this out.
1: Yeah.
0: And that's where Kevin or Niles Jr. will reach out to them, okay?
1: I love this statement. Today's 45-year-old may think they've got it all figured out, but the retirees who have come before them know better.
0: Yep. So the advantage of, I've been in the business 46 years.
1: Mm-hmm.
0: Have I learned things along the way? Of course.
1: Of course.
0: Am I learning things on a daily basis?
1: Every day.
0: Every day. That's what keeps it sharp is that things are moving,
1: yeah.
0: that you have to keep things, got to keep up on things.
1: Right.
0: I also learn a lot of things by just talking to clients.
1: Mm-hmm.
0: You know, keep your pie hole shut and open your ears and listen.
1: Yes,
0: okay?
1: Sir.
0: Clients have a lot of experience that teaches me things too, okay?
1: Mm.
0: So again, one thing I see, if I have a husband and wife come in the office, regardless of what age they are, I'll look at her brokerage statements, her 401k statements first, just polite. And then I'll grab his out and look at his. And almost every time, let's call it 9 out of 10 times, they have the same investments. They're identical.
1: Hmm.
0: And I go, no, you can't. You can't be, should they be somewhat similar?
1: All your eggs in one basket.
0: Though. Yeah. So I say, well, I have my portfolio. It's different than my husband's. And you look at them, no, they're not. A lot of times if they have 10, 15 mutual funds inside their brokerage statement or the 401k, you look at the spouses, they're almost identical.
1: Yeah.
0: If they're not identical as far as the mutual funds themselves, they are very so similar, they're going to do the same thing.
1: Okay, to me, that's a one-size-fits-all attitude, and an alarm bell should be ringing because it's not a one-size-fits-all thing.
0: Now, are there circumstances, I'm talking somebody who's actively working now. Okay?
1: Right, right.
0: Are there circumstances when somebody's retired that their investments might look very similar? Yes, okay?
1: Yeah.
0: I'm talking about people in their 40s now, okay?
1: Right,
0: or maybe early 50s, okay? So again, that's the silo. What's called a silo. Having your silos, have your grain all the same, okay?
1: Mm-hmm.
0: Also, taking too much risk or being too conservative. There's a danger on both of them. So I think I mentioned a couple, 3 weeks ago that a friend of mine from back home doesn't have his paycheck EFT'd into his bank account, he gets his paper paycheck every 2 weeks and cashes it.
1: Right.
0: And then gets the cash and keeps the cash somewhere. Been doing that. He's only a year younger than me. Okay. So he's been doing that for 30, 40 years. Is he sitting on a pile of cash? Oh, obviously. Yeah. Okay. But that cash has done him no good whatsoever.
1: Right.
0: Has had no growth. Even if you would have socked it away in a 3-4% bank account, just think what that had done for him.
1: Yeah.
0: But he's so.
1: Is he German?
0: Yeah, we all are back. We all are back home. Okay. You could talk to him till you're blue in the face, and you know.
1: You were going to say stubborn. This is what I. That's why I asked if he was German.
0: Yeah. So being all in cash, not a good idea. Having an investment only making 2-4%, I'm not talking about a large segment of your money. Should you have some cash? Should you have some 3-4% money? Yes. I'm talking about the bulk of your retirement. Don't have it so conservative, first off, that you're not keeping up with inflation. What did we just talk about diesel prices? Yeah. What's that going to do to inflation, okay? Yeah. But also, you could be too risky. Also, some people, there's commercials on every radio station and on every TV. Invest your retirement accounts into commodities, gold. Should you have some commodities? Sure. Should you have some cash? Sure. Should you have some money in fixed interest rate type investments? Yes. Should you be moderately, aggressively invested other places? Yes. You need to spread this stuff around, okay? So that's what you need to talk about to your family, yourself, not only yourself, but also to your family members who are in their 30s and 40s, is that you need to come up with a plan.
1: Yeah.
0: You think things are expensive today. Just think back when we were in our 40s, what things cost and what they cost today and what they're going to cost 20 years from now.
1: And, you know, people always say, well, as long as you're working, your wages keep up with all of that kind of stuff. Well, that's not what we're talking about here. We're talking about when you're retired, folks, things are not going to be cheaper.
0: Yeah, that paycheck's not rolling in every 2 weeks.
1: Yes, true.
0: Also, for those of you that are still working, if you get a pay raise, hopefully you do, and if you're able to budget your household expenses before you got the pay raise with no issues whatsoever, tell the boss, yep, thanks for the 2-3% pay raise, 5, whatever it is. Mm-hmm. But I want that going into my 401k or my 403b or whatever I have, okay? I don't want that money. I want the money going into my 401k.
1: Sure, because you can get by with what you're doing.
0: Yeah, because if you're getting by just fine,
1: right,
0: just keep doing what you're doing. If you get a bonus, one of our sons gets a bonus every spring. Mm-hmm. He calls, hey, Dad, I got X amount of dollars in a bonus. Put it in. He has a simple IRA where he's at. Put it in your simple IRA. Oh, yeah, but. No, there's no such thing as a yeah, but. Yeah, but's not in the dictionary, okay? Well, okay, keep a third of it or keep a fourth of it. It has, you know, take the kids or whatever.
1: Go blow $100.
0: Yeah.
1: Have fun.
0: But if you get opportunity. One thing I would suggest to all you people out there younger listening, listen to us old guys once in a while.
1: Once in a while.
0: Once in a while. All of us are guilty, myself included, should have done a better job in our 40s when we had a better opportunity to do a better job.
1: Okay, what about taking unnecessary risks, buying the hot, shiny thing that's out there? Because that's really hard for younger people to resist.
0: That's this commodity thing I mentioned that I hear on, even on KNSI or other radio
1: stations.
0: Oh, sure,
1: there's commercials all over.
0: You know, a lot of times after I leave here, there's a gold commercial right after I leave, okay, from a U.S. Senator.
1: Rand Paul or whatever.
0: I'm sure one of those guys.
1: Yeah.
0: Please don't be putting all your money in commodities. We have a client of ours that has hundreds of thousands of dollars in silver. Mm-hmm. Good idea, bad idea. That's not up for debate. Mm-hmm. It's his money.
1: Right.
0: But when you have commodities, actually have them in your hand, a silver coin, and if the economy does go in the tank, somebody has to buy that coin from you.
1: Yeah.
0: You have to have a buyer.
1: Right.
0: Well, if there's no buyer out there.
1: You got nothing, do you?
0: Yeah. Because these outfits, these guys will buy it back from you. Sure they will.
1: 10 cents on the dollar?
0: Yeah. So, again, I'm going to have somebody call me up, and they're going to be madder than you know what. Niles, you're wrong. Again, part of your money in cash, part of your money in fixed interest rates, part of your money in a growth bucket, okay? Mm-hmm. Some of your money in commodities, okay? If you want to be aggressive, if you want to be aggressive with part of your portfolio, that part should be that you can afford to lose.
1: Mm-hmm. Right.
0: You can afford to lose all of it.
1: Right.
0: I'm not saying you're going to, but you got to spread your money out. Mm-hmm. Now, is it a challenge when you have umpteen different accounts? Can be. Okay. But again, that's why you step in, get some help. Don't be so stubborn that you won't ask for help to manage this stuff. Even if you use us as a sounding board. Now, we have people that come off the radio show or our workshops that never become clients. Mm-hmm. They just want to come in. I had a husband and wife in yesterday. They were going to sell their cabin. They owned a cabin south of here with her brother, inherited from their parents.
1: Okay.
0: And it wasn't working out so well to own a cabin with a brother.
1: Little family thing.
0: And I warned them about that years ago. Okay.
1: Yeah.
0: So the idea was, well, we're going to buy our brother out. Okay, fine, her brother. And then all of a sudden, before they could present that, he wanted to buy them out.
1: Mm.
0: Okay, so they sat down, visited. He says, well, what are you going to offer us? And he threw out a number, and they go, how about if we pay you what you want us to pay you? Deal. And it was about $100,000 less than what they were going to offer in the first place.
1: Okay.
0: Because he who opens his mouth first.
1: Yeah.
0: Okay?
1: Oh, yeah.
0: But my point here, and we're going to get to this after the news, is that you need to spread your money around. You need to take your money seriously.
1: Yeah.
0: I mean, it's your money. Now, I'm not talking that you're a bajillionaire.
1: Yeah.
0: Okay?
1: Yep.
0: All of us need to understand what's coming in the door every month, what's leaking out the side. Mm-hmm. What can I do to improve my economic future picture? Mm-hmm. I'm not a coffee drinker, so I apologize to all you coffee drinkers out there. But I don't know what it costs to pull into a fast coffee place.
1: Sure.
0: And pay one of these fancy coffee drinks. I don't know. I don't know.
1: I have no clue either. I don't want to know.
0: I don't know what they. I don't know what they cost. But let's say they're $6, $7,
1: okay.
0: $8. I don't know what they cost. But again, do you really need that expensive cup of coffee? You know, obviously, you want to treat yourself on occasion. And I know there's people that, clients of ours, own coffee shops. I understand that. But there are ways all of us can trim our budgets. Teach the 45-year-olds, do you need the 90-inch flat-screen TV that curves? Do you really need that? Do you need the new Suburban in the parking lot? Teach these kids that... Hey, be careful on this stuff.
1: You sitting down?
0: Yep.
1: Okay. I just did a little query. The cost of a latte at a very famous coffee shop.
0: Okay.
1: Between $4.50 and $6.25. So the average is about $5.46.
0: Okay.
1: So you get one on the way in and you get one on the way home. My math tells me that's about $12.
0: Plus a tip.
1: Plus the tip, so times five.
0: Now you're at $15 a day.
1: Easily at $75 a week.
0: Times 12.
1: Yikes.
0: That's $900 a year.
1: Uh-huh.
0: Okay.
1: Could you use that, even if you cut it in half?
0: Yeah. But I'm not saying don't just stop treating yourself.
1: Yeah.
0: That coffee's just a thought.
1: Right.
0: I'm not saying cut your coffee out.
1: Sure.
0: But I'm saying if you look at how you're spending your money.
1: Right.
0: Am I guilty of wasting money? Oh, what the best of them.
1: Aren't we all?
0: Okay. But again, you have to look back. Is there something I can trim back on when I'm in my 40s to get down the road?
1: Absolutely.
0: Okay.
1: Yeah.
0: So again, we're going to talk about the next after the news. Bob, I know we got about a minute left before the news.
1: Yeah.
0: But the point is, if you have 30, 40-year-olds in your life or even 20-year-olds, please sit back and say the regrets thing that you talked about on there.
1: Yep.
0: All of us can regret not putting more money away back when we were in our 40s. Mm-hmm. So where compound interest was our friend the last 20 years.
1: Right.
0: If your kids don't understand compound interest, please have them go to our website. Click on the calculator. Start playing with the these. Now, there are other websites like ours that have calculators too.
1: Sure.
0: Okay. And I've gone through a few of those to see what the other people are offering. And then all of a sudden, I'm getting email blasts, and I'm getting phone calls, and Like, holy dude, I was just on your calculator.
1: Yeah.
0: And I gotta put in the email, stop.
1: Yeah. Yes, sir.
0: Yeah, stop bothering. But again, use the calculators. We don't hunt you down.
1: If you want to have a fun time, enter auto insurance in your Google search. 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You will not sleep a wink all night. 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
2: Fox News, I'm Tom Graham. President Trump is preparing to meet with Chinese leader Xi Jinping in Washington. The two leaders expected to discuss artificial intelligence, Iran, trade, and U.S. support for Taiwan.
3: Apparently, one of Xi's big asks for President Trump is to pause a $14 billion American arms sale to Taiwan. They're not saying that they're going to invade or that they're not going to invade, but they don't like that the United States is constantly providing the Taiwanese with these huge multi-billion dollar arms sales.
2: Fox's Peter Ducey, a powerful nor'easter threatening millions along a crowded stretch of the East Coast over the next several days.
4: The exact track is still uncertain, but strong onshore winds will bring potential for coastal flooding, high surf, and beach erosion from the Mid-Atlantic to New England.
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6: 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Mid-60s today with sunshine. Your full KNSI forecast is on the way in moments. Good morning, I'm Jennifer Leverins. Former Minnesota State Senator Justin Eichhorn scheduled to be sentenced in federal court today after pleading guilty to attempted possession of child pornography. Eichhorn admitted to requesting explicit photos from someone he believed was a 17-year-old girl during an undercover sex trafficking sting. He was arrested in Bloomington in March 2025 and later resigned from the Minnesota Senate. Federal sentencing guidelines call for roughly 15 to 21 months in prison. Prosecutors are asking the judge to impose a 5-year sentence. Governor Tim Walz says he accepts responsibility for not doing more to stop fraud in state programs. Speaking Tuesday, Walz said he should have pushed state agencies harder as warning signs emerged. Walz acknowledged the fraud has tainted his record, but pointed to free school meals, the child tax credit, and paid family and medical leave as accomplishments he hopes will endure. The Trump administration says it is removing nearly 760,000 people from Affordable Care Act coverage, alleging many of the enrollments were fraudulent. Vice President J.D. Vance and Centers for Medicare and Medicaid Services Administrator Dr. Mehmet Oz announced the move Tuesday from the White House. Oz said many of the people being removed aren't real, while Vance said others aren't using their coverage or don't know they're enrolled. The administration says the move will save the federal government an estimated $2.2 billion. Officials also planning additional fraud verification on another 419,000 enrollments. About 19 million people are currently enrolled in ACA plans. Cold Spring homeowners could soon be allowed to raise their own chickens. The city council votes today on an ordinance allowing up to 6 hens per household with a city permit. No roosters would be allowed. The city would cap it at 10 permits a year, $100 apiece, and the birds would need a backyard coop or fenced run and nightly lockup from dusk until dawn. For more on these and other stories, visit knsiradio.com. I'm Jennifer Leverins, KNSI News.
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1: AM 1450, FM 99.3, KNSI, 46 degrees now. We have moved one since about 4 o'clock this morning. 66 and sunny today, 53 overnight tonight, chance of rain after midnight. For tomorrow, a 90% chance of rainfall, maybe a quarter of an inch, 50-50 in the afternoon. Tomorrow night, 54, a cloudy sky. For Friday, clouds, 67, a chance of rain. Friday night, down to 55, maybe another quarter of an inch, we'll see. Saturday, 80% chance of rain, maybe another quarter of an inch. Wind at 25 miles an hour, 63 for the high Saturday. Sunday, clouds in 70. Your forecast brought to us by American Door Works. 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Once again, 46 degrees now. 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There is so much information there.
0: So we had, before we went to the news, we talked about what we would have wished we had known when we were 45.
1: Right.
0: So like Bob already mentioned, I would encourage all of you listening today, not only yourselves, but family members, other people you know at church or whatever, go to our website. I can assure you, we do not hunt people down.
1: Right.
0: I can guarantee you that, okay? So you go to the calculators, 8 different calculators come up. Go ahead and play with that stuff. Mm-hmm. They don't cost you nothing. You can come back to it. You can save. You can do stuff. Please use it. You know, it costs a lot of money to create this website and to have these calculators on there. Please use that stuff to educate yourself and other family members.
1: You know, the folks I'm the most concerned about are going to be the Gen Zers, born from 97 to 2012. And it's more of the attitude thing that they don't need any of this stuff, that they're going to be okay. You know what? I don't see it happening.
0: Yeah, AI is not going to be there.
1: No.
0: Not going to save us.
1: Not going to save.
0: But anyhow, so we have some workshops coming up in October, which seems like a long ways away, but it's not. October 21 at the Park Event Center, which is a Wednesday. Thursday, October 22nd at the Coyote Moon. No workshops in November. And then we do have two the first week in December. And then we're done all the way through December and probably deep into January before you see them again. So there's going to be a little lull here going on.
1: Yeah.
0: But again, if you can make an opportunity to attend one, that'd be great. If you can't, just give us a holler at the office and make an appointment and come on in.
1: Very good.
0: We had a couple in yesterday afternoon that Niall, I didn't meet him. I was busy. That came to a workshop 2 years ago.
1: Cool.
0: And kept their information. Now they both are retiring, and Niles Jr. Met with them, and I think they're coming back a week or two to visit with me. But, yes, so again, there's they appreciated the fact that we did not hound them the last 2 years.
1: Right.
0: I don't like, I know Bob, about yourself, I don't like being hounded.
1: So okay? When we do contests, right, we have people fill out entry blanks, like out of the Benton County Fair, right? I want their name and their phone number. And they say, why? Everybody else wants emails. Do I want to email you? No. First of all, I don't have that time. Yep. Second of all, do you want your phone to ring? The only person that's going to call is me, telling you that you won. Other than that, we throw all that stuff away.
0: Yeah. So again, I'll mention our blog before the first part of the show. If you want to be involved with our blog, give us a call. Give us your name and your email. If all you want to do is get information from us every Tuesday morning. That's all you want to ever do. Fine. So we are going to talk in the show today, and I don't know if we're going to get through all this information in the next 7-8 minutes. The great wealth transfers create a new generation of family CFOs.
1: Yes.
0: From now until, well, it's already occurring, I should say, but currently occurring through the year 2048, which seems like a long ways away, but it's not. There's expected to be $124 trillion in a wealth transfer. These are baby boomers such as Bob and myself. Mm-hmm. We are going to be exiting the earth somewhere along the way. And this generation is going to leave $124 trillion as to beneficiaries, mm-hmm. be it family members or charities or whatnot. Okay.
1: Hey, what about the whatnot part? Like, what if we don't have that kind of plan, right? And all of a sudden, Bob dies, Cat dies, we've got $500,000 sitting there. Where does that go?
0: That's what we got to figure out. So, what you can do is that, again, as we get older, Bob, probably not you and I, but people have a tendency to get stubborn as they get older. More stubborner, that's such a word. Myself included. But I have sat down with Natalie, who works at the office. The boys will be coming in here shortly. We'll do a family meeting here this winter sometime. You need to start looking to name a CFO.
1: Okay.
0: Chief Financial Officer.
1: Right.
0: One of your kids or trusted the neighbor, relative, some other person you can trust, not a person such as myself, somebody internally in the family.
1: Okay.
0: Okay. Because we know the family dynamics, but this is a family deal, okay? So talk it out.
1: Yes.
0: Family members, my family included, have a tendency at times, well, they know that. Why would I tell them?
1: They don't know.
0: Maybe they didn't know that.
1: Yeah.
0: Okay. So have the family meeting, okay? Main task, have the conversation while parents are healthy.
1: Mm-hmm.
0: I can't tell you how many times people call up and say, Dad's in the hospital now. Can you come up and meet us in the family room and go over everything? I sure can.
1: Yeah.
0: But I offered to do that 4 years ago and nobody took me up on that.
1: Or even a month ago.
0: Yeah. Yeah. So again, the ideal outcome is agreement on the CFO role.
1: Yeah.
0: Okay. Audit. Gather all documents, passwords, and policies. This is your task. A master list of assets and bills. Mm-hmm. We have a master list of all of our investments.
1: Three ring binder, baby.
0: Ours, it's actually a two or three pieces of paper, double sided.
1: Okay.
0: I sit down and say, here is everything. Okay. To the penny.
1: Mm-hmm.
0: Okay. Now, if you're not comfortable in showing the kids the amounts, that's okay. But at least show them where the money's at and the account number.
1: I brought up the three ring binder because Niles Gens at Gens Financial Services really kind of sets the table for you to be able to do this.
0: Yep.
1: Stuff.
0: 100% of our clients have a three ring binder. So number three, protect. Main task, set up legal access and safeguards. Okay. Ideal outcome, power of attorney. Get power attorney, healthcare director, get all that stuff into place. Another main task, develop the team. Connect with the CEO. Know who the CPA is. Who's the wealth manager, such as myself. Who's the attorney. Nothing else. Three-ring binder, business cards, front page, important people to contact.
1: Yep.
0: Right there, okay? Update it. Keep the estate plan update and current, okay? Create and update an estate plan. Work with your parents and the team. Make sure things are up to speed. Act when needed. Monitor accounts and parents' health. Okay? Your parents age safely and with dignity.
1: Yes.
0: We had a client pass away this past Sunday. So I'm in the office early almost every morning, except for Wednesdays when I'm here. So the phone rang at 6:45. And I generally don't answer when it was one Saturday, but I recognized the name.
1: Yeah.
0: It was one of our clients' sons. So let's say his name is Bob. I picked up, you know, grab caller. I'd say, hey, Bob, it's Niles. What's up? What can I do for you so early in the morning? Dad just died.
1: Yeah.
0: And I want to let you know. Yeah, we need to set up a family get-together. He says, how soon should we do that? I said, well, not this week. Not that. We don't have to be this week.
1: Right.
0: Let's get the funeral done here in a week or so, and what, maybe a week after the funeral. Anybody coming from out of town? He says, no, we're all here.
1: Sure.
0: Yeah, that type. But the point is, he picked up the three-ring binder. He saw our name, and yep. I've talked to him before. Yep. Never met him, but I've talked to him before. So again, take my dad, for example. My dad was very close to the chest.
1: Yes, sir.
0: Could we use the word stubborn? Possibly, okay? But when my dad died, this would be 24 years ago next month.
1: Yeah.
0: Okay? We knew nothing.
1: But nobody did back then. Nobody talked about that stuff,
0: well,
1: right?
0: We tried to.
1: Yeah. But traditional, I mean.
0: Yep. Yep. So it took Mom 2.5 years with lawyer time to figure out all this stuff.
1: And you there helping.
0: Well, she didn't want any help initially. She wanted to do it herself.
1: Okay.
0: Until it got overwhelming, okay? Yeah. But the point is, there was no reason. My parents weren't wealthy by any stretch of the imagination,
1: right.
0: Okay?
1: Right.
0: Dad didn't have a 401k or a brokerage account or life insurance and all that stuff.
1: Right.
0: But the point is, if you would have just even a notebook with things written down,
1: yeah,
0: it would have been a lot simpler and would have saved Mom, $15,000 on attorney's bills.
1: Did you still have the gas station?
0: Oh, yeah.
1: Wow.
0: Yep.
1: So here's the thing. That I garner every time that we have these conversations, Niles. Folks, what would happen if the good Lord called you right now?
0: Mm-hmm.
1: Right now.
0: Yep.
1: Where would your kids be?
0: Yep.
1: Where would the rest of everything be?
0: So people say, well, Niles, do you have your situation all perfect into the T? No.
1: Nobody really does.
0: But they know where things are at.
1: Right.
0: And they know I have a master list and where that master list is. They know where everything is at.
1: Sure. We're not saying it's going to be the easiest pie kind of thing, but if you have your ducks in a row, it is way easier than if you don't.
0: Yep. So you start the conversation, collect relative financial information for the audit.
1: Yep.
0: Okay. Number three is way back. Secure power of attorney. So if your parents do have some health issues or they're not able to handle the business affairs, you have a power of attorney in place. Also keep in mind, like this client that just passed away, he was his wife's power of attorney.
1: So then what?
0: We need to update that paperwork.
1: Exactly, don't
0: we?
1: Right.
0: Okay. So update it. So get a power of attorney, build a team of trusted advisors, lawyers, CPA, financial planner. Get those people in place. These people work with this stuff all the time.
1: Right.
0: Okay. People ask me, how hard is it to fill out the life insurance claim form? I can do it with my eyes shut.
1: Sure.
0: Okay.
1: You know what? Think about this, folks. You've got a mechanic, you've got a furnace person, you know, that you would call. How did you develop that relationship when you needed, when water was flowing over the toilet, right? Don't wait. Get those relationships in place now. Yep.
0: So if worst case scenario with your parents or yourself, at least let your family know who you deal with.
1: Right. Right.
0: So what I do with our clients, when Bob and Sally are in the office, I know how many kids they got.
1: Sure.
0: Here's four business cards. Give them to your kids and tell them to put it in a safe spot. When something happens, they know who to contact.
1: Well, your name's at the top of the list at our house. Trust me.
0: Well, thanks.
1: Yeah. Thanks, I think. Right?
0: Well, happy birthday coming up here. When's your birthday? 29th? 28th? 28th?
1: Yeah.
0: Another decade?
1: I'll tell you what. This is when you have... I'm going to be 70, okay?
0: Shoot.
1: When you have...
0: Old as Moses.
1: Yeah, pretty close. But when you start seeing those big numbers come up, it's like, whoa, not a whole lot of time left. Let's get things together. Let's get things in order.
0: Yep.
1: And that's why I say what I say all the time. If you're 45, start getting it done. Period. Period. Niles, thank you.
0: Yep, we'll see you in a couple weeks.
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1: 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It is 8:52. It is 46 degrees right now. East breeze to 7. So it feels like it's 42. Humidity is at 93%. Pretty comfortable. Sunshine, 66 today. I am going to enjoy this day to beat the band. I hope that you can too.
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26: Well, diabetes can affect our foot health significantly, from poor circulation to neuropathy and numbness to ulcerations to dry skin to a whole plethora of different things.
1: How do I know if I have some of those things going on?
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8: This is a Bloomberg Money Minute. Mortgage rates rose to the highest level in more than 2 years, weighing on the housing market already suppressed by elevated prices and sluggish sales. The contract rate on a 30-year fix rose to 7.12%. This is according to the Mortgage Bankers Association. More stock analysts have turned negative on the outlook for U.S. corporate earnings for the first time in months. This reflects concerns about the impact of inflation and higher interest rate on profits. And Kraft Heinz developing new formulations with more natural ingredients. It follows the success of Heinz Simply, the ketchup that replaces high fructose corn syrup with cane sugar. Now Jell-O among the products, getting the Simply treatment with gelatin mixes that are free of artificial colors and sweeteners. And Royal Caribbean will buy a 50% stake in Sandals Resorts for about $3 billion, part of the cruise operator's push to cater to travelers on land as well as sea. I'm John Tucker, Bloomberg Radio.
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0: 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Theoretically, anyway. Hear the latest polling and news from the campaign trail, along with the news of the day. Also, it's Celebrate Bisexuality Day and National Great American Pot Pie Day. So, lots to talk about there. Ahem. 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
13: How will Iran respond? I'm Dave Anthony, Fox News. We'll find out this morning when Iran's president speaks at the United Nations in New York, the day after President Trump, in his UN General Assembly address, threatened to annihilate Iran, though he did say he thinks they can work out a deal. Fox's Trey Yingst reports from Tel Aviv.
14: On the sidelines of the UN, President Trump met with Gulf leaders to discuss the war and the next steps forward. His top negotiators, Jared Kushner and Steve Witkoff, also meeting indirectly with the Iranian delegation for more than 3 hours. Witkoff said in a statement they successfully completed a round of discussions that we hope will prove constructive and promising. The mediators will continue their work. Iran's foreign ministry spokesperson said this about the engagement.
15: This was not anything new. Earlier this week, the Islamic Republic of Iran had already stated its positions and views on various issues, including the Strait of Hormuz, regional security, and Iran's conditions for diplomacy.
13: Two other world leaders who met with President Trump at the UN yesterday will speak today. Venezuela's acting President Delcy Rodriguez and Ukraine's President Volodymyr Zelensky. Hours after Russia hit Ukraine's capital with another morning drone attack, killing two people in Kyiv. Russian attacks in other Ukrainian cities also did damage. China's leader is not going to the UN. Instead, Xi Jinping is going to go to Washington. President Trump will greet him when he lands at Joint Base Andrews later today ahead of talks tomorrow at the White House. Trade and tariffs and AI will be discussed as independent Senator Bernie Sanders pushes a bill to ban what's called super artificial intelligence, aiming to pause advanced AI development until there are guidelines.
16: The bill, provided to the Associated Press, would also create a federal agency to oversee advanced AI. It comes as some leaders in the AI industry have called on Congress to impose guardrails on the technology, and multiple employees at leading AI companies have endorsed the bill. President Trump has resisted calls for more government oversight of AI.
13: That's Tanya J. Powers. 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
28: KNSI News time is 9:02. Sunny today with a high in the mid-60s. Your full KNSI forecast is on the way in moments. Good morning, I'm Jennifer Leverins. The Minnesota Bureau of Criminal Apprehension is investigating the death of an inmate at the Stearns County Jail. The sheriff's office says staff found 34-year-old Isaiah Eero Phillips unresponsive in his cell just before 4 a.m. September 12th. Life-saving measures were taken by jail staff and first responders, but he was pronounced dead at the scene. An autopsy is underway. Neither Stearns County authorities nor the BCA have said why the death wasn't announced until 10 days after it happened. St. Cloud is putting the brakes on traffic near two schools. The city council voted unanimously to drop the speed limit from 30 miles an hour to 20 near Madison Elementary and South Junior High. Councilmember Huda Ibrahim says the push came straight from families she met while door knocking.
29: More than once I heard concerns about cars moving so fast near the school, especially when children are walking or biking or crossing the street.
28: The new school zones will have signs and could get flashing lights during drop-off and pick-up times. St. Joseph's Rocktoberfest is adding a night for the whole family this year. 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

0: 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Now your local forecast from the Hanson Paving Weather Center.
1: Bright sunshine expected today with daytime highs approaching 66. Southeast winds 8 to 15 miles per hour. Slight chance of rain showers tonight. Lows level off around 54. Overcast. This KNSI weather update has been brought to you by Jeremy's Concrete of Sauk Rapids. I'm meteorologist Paul Trombley. Right now, it's 45 degrees.

0: This is the Ox. Welcome to Hot Talk with the Ox, the Wednesday edition. Back in the saddle again. After 2 days of intense diversity training, mandated every decade, we have to go through diversity training. And I made it through. I passed, got through it. Turns out on a scale of 1 to 10, I'm a little insensitive, but there are worse. So, good news. Good to be back. Thank you. Appreciate King Banyan. What a treat to have King back in the saddle again, huh?
1: Yeah, it was fun.
0: It's been a while. King will be helping us out on election night, too, coming up November 3rd. And also Steve the Got Walt. And how cool was it to have Jeff Anderson broadcasting from Crete?
1: Yeah.
0: Gee whiz. Jeff and I have been working on this now for about 2 months, and I actually trained him in on the audio deal. I'm like, okay, here's how you do it, you know, and we sat down, and you could actually email this in, and so he was able to do it, and it worked, and I'm sorry I didn't get a chance to hear it, but I'll play it back. It's available, right, online or
1: yep.
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1: Yep.
0: Ha-ha. Well, today's show, I'm unaware of any special guests that we have on today's show, and I've got to dig into my, I don't know what you call it, wherever I keep this stuff, my prize closet. I think we might have a pair of Rocktoberfest tickets to give away today.
1: All right.
0: I hadn't thought of that. I kind of forgot about it, and then early, right before the show, I got to find them. I can't find them right now. I got a couple pairs, I think, of Rocktoberfest tickets to give away, a $150 value, no cash value, though. Can be yours for Saturday's big event. So stay tuned. I'll let you know here in the next 20 minutes, half hour. So it won't be until hour two if we're able to do it, FYI, on Hot Talk with the Ox. I know what you're thinking. You're thinking, Ox, did you see what Tim Walz said? Yes, I did. Well, beyond that, though, we have a couple other things. First of all, what's the law of diminishing returns when it comes to the length of a meat stick? Think about that. Okay? So that's in the news today, a big news. And then the other thing is we've got the Economist poll. If you've seen the Economist poll, look, read into it what you want. But they're trying to tell us that DSA is way more popular than MAGA. Like, MAGA is not popular at all. In fact, DSA is more popular than just standard conservatism, according to their poll. Really? People would rather have Democrat socialists than MAGA. Like, 2-1 is according to this poll. We'll dig into that here in just a second. Also, just one thing before we get into the Tim Walz thing. Don't hate me for it, but it's worthy of conversation. It's the Great American Pot Pie Day. Raise your hand if you like pot pie. All right. Most of us probably say, yeah, we like pot pie. But one of the things about pot pie is, and we can argue about this if you want to, but the crust to liquid ratio is crucial, in my opinion. A dry, overly crusty, non-liquidy, juicy pot pie, even if it's hearty. Oh, hearty pieces of whatever's in it. And everybody, you got to have the gravy on the inside. There has to be enough gravy, in my opinion, so that you get the little bit of crispiness of the pie crust. But it's got to be matched with lots of juiciness from the inside. Because I can't, like the dry pot pie thing, not interested. That's like not good food, in my opinion. And what do you put in your pot pie? You know, there's chicken pot pie. Who was it? Is it Sands Pheasant Farm? There's a pheasant hunting place. I went pheasant hunting one time out at, I think it's Sands, something like that. And I forget where it is, Albany or wherever it is. Maybe you probably know where it is.

0: And they specialize in pot pies, pheasant pot pies. So, like, you don't eat the pheasants that you shot necessarily, but you can give them the pheasants, and then you can trade them for, like, pot pies and pre-made pot pies from, like, yesterday's pheasants or something. And those were fabulous, but a little bit dry. And so I'm one of these guys where... And then if you ever put gravy on a pot pie, it's not the same. It's got to be on the inside. Don't know what to tell you. Very odd. So, can you have a beef pot pie? Pork pot pie. What is it about the chicken pot pie? They do. I think you can make beef pot pies. Does anybody make anything other than a chicken pot pie? Other than maybe pheasants from, you know, when, like, if you've hunted them or something. All right. Just a thought. So we'll get into that later. Because today, the big headline. Ready for this? Maybe you've seen this. Let's see. This was September 22nd, yesterday, 5:48 p.m., Minnesota Star Tribune online. I haven't seen the hard copy, but my guess is this is towards the front page today. Walls accepts blame for fraud, but says it shouldn't define his legacy. In a candid exit interview, Walls conceded that fraud tainted his record, but said his accomplishments will endure. which does, by the way, tie into one of our second main topics today, and that is the whole school lunch thing, which is what he wants to be remembered for. I fed the children. So, Governor Walls, I'm not going to read the whole story, obviously, but I'll refer to it here in the Star Tribune. Governor Walls took responsibility Tuesday for not stopping fraud in the state's social services program sooner, but he said the scandal should not overshadow the investments he's made in children and families during his tenure. Let's see here. In his exit interview, calling it the North Star Summit, the Minnesota Star Tribune's North Star Summit, says he regrets the handling of fraud, said he should have done more. He should have been harder on state agencies that administered the programs that were defrauded. But that, quote, they were contributing so much money to my campaign, I had to look the other way. I'm just kidding. It's not a quote. I'd said that just to... No, that's not in the story. Not a quote. I am being facetious. Artistic license for comedic value. But you all know that's what he was thinking, right? It was one of the governor's more direct acknowledgments of what he could have done differently. Fraud. Should have stopped it sooner. We didn't stop them. I accept that. I think there does need to be accountability with that. Okay. And yep, that's with me. I'll step aside, he said. Okay, well... If you look at that, that admission to me would be grounds for a lawsuit and hard time behind the wall, dude. Yeah, I knew it was happening. I should have been harder on it. That's my bad. Well, okay. Yeah, I was going 95 in a 35 zone. My bad. Oh, okay, then. We won't even give you a warning. We'll just say, well, okay. Good for you. Thanks for admitting your fault. Drive safely. No, you'd be in the hooskow. Like, wait a minute here. Lock this guy up. He was doing 90 in a 30. Walls abandoned his bid for the third term, drew a distinction between fraud in government programs and corruption by public officials in an apparent swipe at Trump. He said neither he nor his family members used his position as governor to enrich themselves. First of all, okay. But second of all, it's like... it's because he doesn't know how. It's because so he commits all this terrible stuff and yet doesn't cash in on it. I almost view him more negatively for that statement. It's like, if you're going to do it, at least cash in. Believe it or not. One thing, though, if you think about it, and he's entitled to do this, and I'm okay with it. But the dude hasn't had a house, supposedly. Rumors of him building a lake house in his wife's old hometown in South Dakota may or may not be true, but... But you know, he hasn't had a house payment. Like, he's living in the mansion, I guess, is what they tell me. Why wouldn't you? I'm okay with that. The governor's, we should have the mansion. I'm good with it. But at the same time, I just got news from my mortgage company that my escrow just went up like $5 million a month. Like, wow. Not only that, but I have a mortgage and an escrow to boot, where he doesn't have any of that stuff. So he is cashing in a little bit, but not like the Trumps. There's no way I'm going to defend that. The Trumps are cashing in big. And I almost respect him for it. I don't disrespect him for it. It's like, why wouldn't you? It's capitalism. You got the connections. Cash in. At least the Trumps are actually accomplished business people that will make other people involved with them profits. Unlike Hunter Biden being on a board with no marketable skills, no applicable skills. Like, it's one thing to do what the Trumps are doing, but they're actually engaged in business. That's how they got to where they are. The Bidens, Hunter Biden's like, give me a break. Let's see here. Trump has put the ballroom's cost, his ballroom, at $400 million. Contractor says that's more like $600 million. Federal prosecutors have only documented a few $100 million in fraud in Minnesota. So Walls is saying, it's like, well, come on. I mean, my fraud is nothing compared to what it's costing to build the ballroom. In the end of the day, though, the United States will have a world-class ballroom that they should have had all this time at the White House forever. Whereas with fraud, exactly what does anybody get about that in the long term? But he did talk about free school lunch, new child tax credit, paid family and medical leave program, protections for the Boundary Waters canoe area. Fair. I do appreciate, you're going to hate me for this. I, Dan the Ox Oxner, host of Hot Talk with the Ox, do appreciate the stick-to-itiveness of the Democrats having a parade for themselves for their paid family and medical leave program. They went all in on this. All in. Much to the cautioning and disdain of the business community, as well as the government community, because it applies to counties, states, school districts. There are bills right now trying to exempt them for it, but this is a huge chance that they took, and to double down on it and say, yes, remember me for this. I led on this. Like, okay, we will. The jury is still out at the moment, but the writing is on the wall. This is going to be, first of all, it takes away a tremendous competitive advantage for businesses that have already offered some sort of a program like this. It raises taxes on employers and employees, and it is rife for the opportunity of if you call it fraud. But again, like our election laws, it's not necessarily fraud if you're playing by the rules, even though it's not right, not ethically right in a lot of cases. But this is interesting to see him taking a victory lap for himself on this. And I'm like, okay, Democrats, you're all in on this, and you're not, like, trying to hide it. I haven't heard, forgive me if you have, I haven't. I haven't heard the Democrats say, we weren't sure about the paid family medical leave. It might turn out to be a mistake. I'm not sure, but we had to do something. No, you're hearing them say, we got this done. Like, wow, okay. Not backing off of it at all. Like, okay, well, we'll see. I don't think that's going to be a great legacy. But our next topic, the school lunch deal, I've got to get into this because he's having a parade for himself for this too, and you've seen the numbers, right? There's, where's the coverage? Axios. Axios Twin Cities has coverage of this today, and I wanted to get into it because they cite various things, but they make one glaring omission. Brian, welcome to Hot Talk with the Ox on the Boulder Tap House studio line.
1: Oh, good morning. Walsh didn't accomplish crap. He didn't do crap. All he did was pass the bill to the taxpayers. We're paying for the school lunches. We don't get the credits for it. At least with Trump, he gets donations and he uses his own money. No. Democrats can't do nothing on their own except dig into your pocket. That's all they're good for.
0: Yeah.
1: But yeah, keep voting for them, idiots. That's all I got to say. Now I'm going to go vent somewhere.
0: Well done. You just did. Appreciate it. You speak for a lot of us here on Hot Talk with the Ox. Brian, appreciate that. Yes. That's the thing with the Democrats, really with the political programs, for the most part. You're taking credit for taking more of our money and giving it to other people. And then saying, look what I did. Okay. So the school lunch thing. Back to the, this is really just kind of exhausting this. We can cover this for the later on in the show if you want to. I'm going to get off of the Tim Walz thing here shortly, but if you want to keep talking about it, there are other things going on today. But kind of building on this, the school lunch program. So he's hanging his hat on the free school lunches and he's hanging his hat on, paid family medical leave. Well, to the school lunch program we go. Axios covers it, talks about some of the numbers. While the price tag is staggering and obviously more than was originally budgeted for, there's another angle that is not being talked about. That next on Hot Talk with the Ox.
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0: is the Ox. Welcome to Hot Talk with the Ox, the Wednesday edition. 320-251-1990 is how you reach the program on the Boulder Tap House studio or text line. A sand pine pheasants outside of Avon is the place I was thinking of. Thank you. On the Boulder Tap House text line, Mark, I think, letting us know. Sand pine pheasants. I don't think they're advertisers, but that's what I was trying to. Sands pheasants. Yeah, they're the ones that I was talking about where I had really good pot pie. Pheasant pot pie. But they also sell, I popped into their website, they sell the track chair, which I'm hoping will be the coolest thing made in Minnesota this year, the Minnesota Chamber of Commerce. I haven't seen the latest. I don't know if it advanced this week or not, but it was in the, the Sweet 16 last week, I think. Hope it does, but they sell them there. Okay, didn't know that. But also tying that in, the Hunts Point pheasant hunting area is hosting a fundraiser, or a fundraiser will be there. It was supposed to be today, a pheasant hunting fundraiser for the House Republican, campaign committee and the Senate Victory Fund. Senator Jeff Howell, Representative Ron Kreisha hosting this, a fundraiser. It was supposed to be today out at Hunts Point Gun Club. This is Pequot Lakes area. Yeah, so, but I heard from Senator Howell the other day, and they had to change it. So right now, I think they're going for October 7th. Haven't had confirmation on that, but I think they moved it to October 7th. So if you knew about that today, it's not happening. But October 7th, it's supposed to, but we'll see if that actually happens. So FYI. There's also a thing coming up for the local Republican Party. I'll get to that here in a minute. But first, I don't want to waste all my time here because Matt's holding the mat. Welcome to Hot Talk with the Ox on the Boulder Tap House studio line.
1: Well, hey, Ox. How you been?
0: Fine. Nice to hear your voice.
1: Good. Yeah, likewise. I'm, although I hear your voice every day.
0: Appreciate that.
1: So, school lunches. This is a new experience for us. We just transferred our daughter. She's been in private school K through 8. In freshman year, we transferred her to Sartell High School.
0: Ruh-roh.
1: For reading. Yeah. Well, you know, I mean, obviously it was a big choice, but school lunch is one of the things that we're experiencing.
0: Okay. And
1: now, here's the thing. We've always been able to, at private school, we had to pack her lunch. She could buy lunch there if she wanted, but
0: okay.
1: We preferred to send her lunch. So we can afford lunch for our kids in school, but we use the free lunch. You know, I say in air quotes, right, the free lunch, because I'm paying for it anyway.
0: Yeah.
1: So it just means like I might as well. But the thing that really gets to me, every time you bring up this topic, I always think about this. On her first day of school, she goes to lunch, and by the time she got through the line, you know, there was a salad. She's a smart kid, and she wants a balanced meal. She wants to be healthy. She doesn't need somebody hovering over her making sure that's happening. But there was a salad, and it had been pre-picked through, and what was there looked kind of wilty. And there were some pears that, again, they looked kind of mealy and unappetizing. And she just said, well, you know, next time. She gets to the checkout, and the gal says, if you want the lunch to be free, you need to have vegetable or fruit on your plate.
0: Aha!
1: And
0: yes.
1: She said, well, they didn't look good to me. I'd be happy to eat some, but they just looked kind of wilty. And the lady said, if you want the lunch to be free, you have to put a vegetable or fruit. So what did she do? She went and she got some lettuce, put it on her plate, threw it directly in the garbage.
0: They threw it away. They threw it all away.
1: Right. And it's not because she doesn't like vegetables. You know, but it's like, that situation, and I just do the face palm thing, you know. I'm like, well, who did that benefit just there?
0: That's the whole deal. That's what we're hearing, and it is not reported. Kevin from the Boot Shack, I don't know how he got into this, but he showed me a picture of the dumpster at a local elementary school. And it's filled with food.
1: Yeah, it would be amazing to actually count. Like, if there was a way to measure it, it's like you say, it's not reported.
0: Yeah.
1: But if there was a way, oh my gosh. If they said, this is the cost of the school lunch program, it's way more expensive than we thought. And by the way, 40% of it's being thrown away.
0: Thank you, Matt. That's exactly it. More on this next on Hot Talk with the Ox.
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3: 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Mid-60s today with sunshine. Your full KNSI forecast is on the way in moments. Good morning, I'm Jennifer Leverins. Governor Tim Walz says the buck stops with him for not catching fraud in Minnesota's programs sooner. He says he should have pushed state agencies harder as red flags started popping up and admits the scandal has left a mark on his record, but he doesn't want it to overshadow the rest of his time in office. Walz points to free school meals, the child tax credit, and paid family and medical leave as the policies he hoped would define his legacy. He says going in, he never planned on running for office again after leaving the governor's seat. A 49-year-old woman is headed to prison for embezzling $1.2 million from her employer. U.S. Attorney Daniel Rosen says Bridget Marshall was sentenced to just under 2 years for wire fraud. She pleaded guilty back in May. Prosecutors say Marshall worked in human resources and ran payroll for a Minnesota truck sales and service company. And starting in 2017, she created fake wage garnishments and funneled the money into accounts she controlled. Investigators say she hid the scheme with separate, fabricated ledgers and used the money to fund personal spending and a gambling addiction. Where St. Cloud has said no twice, Cold Spring may say yes. The city council votes tonight on a plan allowing up to 6 backyard hens at a single-family home for a $100 permit. Coops would have to be tucked away from neighboring homes, and butchering birds would be off limits. St. Cloud, by contrast, shot down backyard chickens in late 2024, citing bird flu concerns, and again declined to revisit the issue earlier this year. More on Cold Spring's proposal can be found at knsiradio.com. And we are drinking less alcohol than we were during the COVID-19 pandemic, but overall drinking is higher than it was before 2020. A new study in the Journal of Internal Medicine found the overall decline has been small and drinking declined among Gen Z and millennials, but it increased for people between the ages of 50 and 64. For more on these and other stories, visit knsiradio.com. I'm Jennifer Leverins, KNSI News.
2: 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Now your local forecast from the Hanson Paving Weather Center.
4: Bright sunshine expected today with daytime highs approaching 66. Southeast winds 8 to 15 miles per hour. Slight chance of rain showers tonight. Lows level off around 54. Overcast. This KNSI weather update has been brought to you by Jeremy's Concrete of Sauk Rapids. I'm meteorologist Paul Trombley. Right now, it's 45 degrees.
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0: Secretary of State Marco Rubio addressing reporters, probably in some adjacent room to the UN General Assembly in New York. 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
13: Contribute as well. The fundamental challenge in Cuba, and what keeps companies, forget about American companies for a moment, because obviously they're impeded by some investments by Helms-Burton. What keeps companies, Cuba can do trade and commerce with any country in the world they want outside the United States. The reason why they don't is because why would I invest, giving you an example, why I, business person from whatever, Spain, why would I invest $10 million in Cuba if 2 years from now, they just decide on their own to change the rules, take it from me, and keep the money and never pay me back. And that's happened over and over and over in Cuba. Even now, as they announce these reforms, everyone's saying, well, these things are just on paper. A, you have to implement them, and B, you have to keep them. So certainty is the problem. And there's simply no legitimacy or credibility that this regime will ever live up to these conditions because they never have before. So that ultimately is an impediment. But to answer your question, have I reviewed any of these? No, look, people are always pitching things. I'm aware that there are some companies and individuals and others that would love to be involved in Cuba's economic future. But right now, that's not possible. A, it's not feasible because of Helms-Burton, and also because of the lack of certainty about its future. No one is going to invest in Cuba under their current governance model. They're just not going to do it, which is why I always go back to. It's not just about political freedom, which is incredibly important, but it is about having a governance model on that island that gives the private sector confidence that if they invest, they're going to make their money back with a profit and have not have it taken from them and never get paid back.
14: You're meeting with Lavrov.
13: I'm very partial to the people who have to own their mics. Go ahead.
14: We do
13: own
14: everything here.
13: All right.
14: Did you find that the Russians are at all interested in an energy ceasefire, as Zelensky has been proposing?
13: I think both sides have expressed an interest in some limited ceasefire that involved grain and energy. Obviously, you know, that won't be easy either, because but it's something that both sides have expressed an interest in. I think President Zelensky has done so publicly, did it with us yesterday, did it, I think, in interviews over the last few hours. And so obviously, look, that's something that might happen. It doesn't solve the war, but it does, I think, in some ways, potentially alleviate some of the global pressures that are being felt as a result of that. So that's something we're always open to exploring. It's been a feature of every conversation that we've had with them. It was a feature of the Witkoff-Kushner meeting in Moscow and in Kyiv. It was a feature of our conversation with President Zelensky yesterday. And it's something that if we can play a constructive role in making happen, we'd be very open to. Again, recognizing it doesn't end the war, but it does deal with something, and maybe it can serve as the baseline or a platform for a broader agreement. Ultimately, we all want this war to end, and that's the one thing about Russia and Ukraine, I will say, is that war is not going to end on the battlefield. That war is going to end, I think everyone acknowledges, with a negotiated agreement, and we all understand that.
0: Profound.
13: And the sooner we can reach that agreement, the
0: profound.
13: Less things will be destroyed, and the less people are going to die on
0: wow.
13: both sides. That's what the president wants. Go ahead.
15: Secretary, if I could ask you about the meeting that President Trump had last night with Acting President Delcy Rodriguez. Can you tell us about what was discussed, what you shared, what she shared?
13: Well, it was a short meeting, but it was an important meeting. And obviously, there are three things that were discussed that are important. Number one is, look, at the end of I go back to what we said from the very beginning. Venezuela is dealing with almost 20-something years of destruction, okay, in economic and otherwise. And then you add to that probably the worst earthquake in the region maybe ever, according to seismologists. I am not a seismologist, so I rely on their expertise on it. But certainly a very devastating one. And by the way, an earthquake that could have been far worse had it hit inland versus on the coast, but it was very bad. The full death toll is still not known. And as you saw, they struggled to respond to it because they had not invested in the mechanisms to do so as a government. So Venezuela has a lot of problems. They have probably the world's largest sovereign debt that has to be restructured.
0: We'll listen here for a few more seconds here, see where he goes from this. Marco Rubio addressing reporters outside the UN Assembly, I believe, in New York, talking about Venezuela right now. We'll see where he goes with this, and then we'll get back to Hot Talk with the Ox. But let's stay tuned here for a sec here. Terrible time.
13: Have to disentangle from. There's 8 million Venezuelans living abroad, many of whom would desire to come back to Venezuela, live there, invest there, rebuild their businesses there, but they need to have confidence that that's going to happen. So there's a lot that needs to be fixed in order for Venezuela to be successful. So we discussed the steps that remain to make that happen. Debt restructuring is key to that. Obviously, we want to be helpful in that regard. It has to be done in the right way. The second, and equally important, is there has to be a political transition process, which is underway. Leadership from the 2015 National Assembly have been engaged now in regular talks with the interim authorities to create the groundwork and rebuild the institutions necessary in order to have free and fair elections in Venezuela, which is critical. What we don't want to see, right, what we want to see is not only that you have free and fair elections, but that you have an enduring republic. What would threaten an enduring republic in Venezuela would be that someone is elected and they inherit a complete catastrophe, economic and social. And then the whole project is endangered because now anything can happen. So we want to do two things at the same time. We want to help them rebuild their economy, not perfect, but certainly to a level of stability that allows an elected government to succeed.
0: And we want their oil.
13: And second is build back all the things necessary in order to truly have free and fair elections. What are the things that are required for that to happen? You need media. You need media coverage. Candidates need to be able to communicate with the public. And there have been positive steps.
0: Well, now there's a bunch
13: regard.
0: Of correspondents free from
13: weeks,
0: CNN, MSNBC
13: fact,
0: that can't cover the White House. Just send them to Venezuela.
13: Venezuelan outlets that had not been allowed to broadcast in Venezuela for almost 7 years on our broadcasting in Venezuela. If you watch some of these opposition figures, they do press conferences, and there are literally 50 microphones on the table. If you had gone there 2 years ago, there would have been 3 microphones at the table. You need to rebuild political parties. Many of the leaders of these parties are still abroad. It's not just Maria.
0: We'll come off of this. Marco Rubio addressing reporters' questions at outside the UN here on Hot Talk with the Ox. Always great listening to Marco Rubio. It's one of those guys. I could just sit here and listen to him all day. We have some very capable folks there. But Rubio's, have we ever had a better Secretary of State? Wow. Fabulous. But coming off of this, the UN, the Zelensky thing is today. I don't know if we're going to be able to carry that. I think Zelensky's talking soon.
16: Yeah, I'm not sure when.
0: And I'm not sure if that's worth covering or not, but we'll see where this goes. The most profound statement, though, I think, and not on the list of topics for today, but I'll go there right now just because we just heard it out of the Secretary of State's mouth. The Russia-Ukraine war will not end on the battlefield. I'll chase that squirrel right now. Is there a war today between actual legitimate powers and not just, militia wars here and there in various faraway lands that will ever end on the battlefield? Can a war today end on the battlefield? I think Rubio makes a huge point. I'm not sure it can. And that being the case, we need to think about that every time we go into a war. You kill so many of the opposition that they fly the white flag and surrender. Will that ever happen? Can that ever happen in modern warfare right now? Something to think about next time we decide to go into war. Wow. I don't know that anything that we're involved in, Afghanistan, Iran, it's not going to end on the battlefield. So then, wow. Stephanie, here's a thought. Stop meddling in other countries and push for independence like they campaigned on. This business in other countries is getting stale. Fix America. On the Boulder Tap House text line. Indeed. 320-251-1990 on the Boulder Tap House studio or text line. Kind of chasing that squirrel. Getting back to, though, text message here on the school lunch deal. And I wanted to get into the school lunch thing just a little bit more here. Moving beyond it shortly, your chance at Rocktoberfest tickets, a $150 value for Saturday's big event in St. Joe. Very cool. Really, really fun. But also, we have the I got to get to the Economist poll, too. According to this, way more people want Democrat socialists than MAGA. Like, way more. So they're way more popular than MAGA. What? So hang on to that. We'll get there in a second. But I wanted to get into back just the school lunch thing because Matt took it, the Matt calling in earlier about all the waste, for sure. I'm going to read you a summary on Axios today, Axios Twin Cities, referencing an NPR story. The price tag for Minnesota's Universal School Meals program is projected to hit $399 million this year. That's up from $277 the state spent in 2024 to provide breakfast and lunch, remember, for all students who want it regardless of income. Policymakers estimated the program would cost closer to $200 million a year when they approved it. Wait a minute here. $200 million a year? Now it's $309? The Minnesota Department of Education estimates that the program, though, is saving families about $1,000 a year per student. And a separate study into the impacts found that fewer students are skipping breakfast and lunch as a result. So it's saving us all $1,000 a year, and fewer students are skipping breakfast and lunch as a result. Isn't that great? And it's costing, let's face it, twice as much as they predicted, which we all knew it would. Not covered in the story is exactly that. We are hearing that, I don't know what the number is, but they might have actually been right about their estimated expense, like what it was supposed to cost. Apparently they didn't factor in the waste. Not only waste of kids that throw their food away, but food that's there that gets thrown away before it's even served. And they're supposedly not allowed to donate it to shelters or anything like that, or the homeless, whatever. I find it odd, and this is a great text from, where did it go now? One of our texters texted in. Here, when I went on the Boulder Tap House text line, when I went to have lunch with my granddaughter at a local school, I saw a big barrel in the lunchroom where the kids pour their cartons of milk into, then throw the empty carton into another container. It was an industrial-sized drum container. Incredibly sad to see this. The lunch I tried to eat was so atrocious. So many almost full trays were dumped in the garbage by the students. I encourage people to go visit the lunchroom where your students eat. Aha! You know, and again, I referenced this, I think, last week. The early days, back 20, a quarter century ago, if you remember listening to Hot Talk with the Ox was obsessed with school lunches for some reason. We even had Zoe Bonin, the then 10-year-old daughter of the Chamber of Commerce President Teresa Bonin, every Monday on our morning show going over the school lunch menu in St. Cloud District 742 for the week and evaluating which days would be better off if you send your kids with a box lunch and which days the kids will look forward to because the food actually sounds good. That was really fun and a blast. It was called Zoe Bonin's Lunch Ladyland. I don't think it was sponsored, but we had a lot of fun with it. Legendary. So, yeah, the school lunch thing. Used to talk a lot about school lunches. We had good school lunches for the most part. My schools had good school lunches.
16: Mine did, too.
0: You know, no real complaints. But I get the fact that not everybody had that and that school lunches can be bad. Some of it is bad. And then you just throw it away. And so to just give all this free stuff and say, isn't this great? So rich kids are getting free lunch and then throwing it in the garbage. We have an issue here. A quick thing on the cartons of milk. I can't speak to this. This is odd that I remember this. But in our elementary school, we had the same thing. And supposedly, though I never saw it actually happen, but I no reason to think that they were lying, the milk went to pig farmers to feed the pigs. So it wasn't like they were dumping the milk out. So that was legit. That's why if that's what they're still doing, I don't know. I mean, think about this. I'm talking about 50 some years ago. So I'm assuming that it's probably the same thing if they're dumping their milk into a barrel and then throwing the carton somewhere else. That at least might be going to good use somewhere somehow. But these other things are just like, my ultimate point on this is nobody is covering, and I think I blame the media, but the media's, guess what? The media's got a lot of stuff to do these days. They can't investigate everything. But people can. Parents can. Individuals can. Watchdogs can. Organizations can. Go look at this stuff. We're just taking these money, the money numbers that are provided for us, blah, blah, blah. But actually look at the application of it. More people need to see all this food being wasted so they know what they're talking about. Go check it out. Denny, welcome to Hot Talk with the Ox on the Boulder Tap House studio line.
17: Good morning, Ox.
0: Hello.
17: How are you?
0: Fine, say, thank you. Nice to hear your unmistakable voice.
17: Say, on the school lunch program, okay, I have a very dear friend that was a very high administrator in District 742. District 40, they had programs in place for children that needed school lunch. I know a couple that has three children with over $500,000 a year income, and they get free school lunch for their kids going to school. All this is, we forget about it. We still tax Social Security to about 30% to 40% of Minnesotans. All this is to try and buy votes from younger people with children. This is the mainstay of this program. The waste and abuse in this program where the students don't eat the food. I know students that go to school and say how terrible it is. And all it is it's to buy votes, period. Have a good day, buddy. Take care.
0: Breakfast and lunch. Let's not forget that, Denny. Right? So
17: right,
0: not only does,
17: right,
0: does it save the parents money, but it absolves them of needing to feed their kids before they go out the door.
17: Exactly. Mm-hmm. And there's so many, like I said, there's programs in place to take care of children that have the needs before this was implemented.
0: Yep. It was all
17: but
0: there.
17: No.
0: Always was.
17: Oh, yeah. And our great Senator Eric Putnam said, we can't afford to get rid of the tax on Social Security. You know, we can't afford to take it away after he had promised it, and we can spend $300 to $400 million a year on a program that wasn't necessary to try and buy votes from the young people.
0: Denny, thanks. Good perspective.
17: Have a good one. Take care.
0: Uh-huh. 320-251-1990. How you can win Rocktoberfest tickets also coming up. And this poll, this Economist poll, is unbelievable. You're not going to believe it when you hear it. All that next on Hot Talk with the Ox.
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0: We have struck a nerve, Terrible Todd. The Universal School Breakfast and Lunch Program. Al Dahlgren, St. Cloud School Board formerly and hopefully future school board member, Al Dahlgren texting in about District 742, some interesting cocktail information that I did not know and you might not know either about our school lunches in the St. Cloud area. Hang on to that. Several callers wanting to get on. We'll keep this going after the news here. We'll round the hour and get into the second hour. Also, the MAGA versus DSA poll. The Economist is trying to tell us that DSA is way more popular than MAGA. They might be right. So all that coming up. And your chance to win Rocktoberfest VIP tickets. I will just explain it to you briefly. In about 40 minutes, the last half hour of Hot Talk with the Ox today. What makes a good meat stick? Setting the Guinness Book of World Records, 429-foot meat stick in Omaha. Couple of weeks ago. So what makes a good meat stick? And then we'll spin the Hot Talk with the Ox prize wheel for all of our callers to determine who gets the $150 value for Saturday's Rocktoberfest in St. Joe. A pair of VIP tickets can be yours. Also, more news. We were talking pheasant hunting, oddly. There is a Republican fundraiser at that Sand Pine Pheasants place, too, outside of Avon. We'll talk about that. All that next hour on Hot Talk with the Ox.
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5: Iran's president accuses the U.S. of terrorism. I'm Dave Anthony, Fox News.
6: Our innocent people have been the targets of cowardly attacks and aggressions imposed upon our country.
5: Masoud Pezeshkian speaking at the United Nations in New York.
6: We defended ourselves with utmost strength.
5: Adding, Iran will not surrender, but he believes in diplomacy. The day after U.S. and Iran indirect talks, President Trump, in his U.S. speech, U.N. speech, threatened to annihilate Iran. Secretary of State Marco Rubio just told reporters,
7: every American president, and frankly, every country in the world, for the most part, agrees that Iran can never have a nuclear weapon. But ultimately, no one ever does anything about it. And he's going to do something about it. And he's doing something about it. And you know, it comes at a price and at a cost. There's no doubt about it.
5: Rubio was also asked about another conflict, Ukraine, and attempts to stop attacks on energy.
7: The Ukrainians are inflicting pain on the Russians by hitting their energy sector, which is a revenue source. The Russian side is inflicting pain on the Ukrainian side by targeting their electric grid, especially as we head into winter. So there's the challenge, is that both sides have identified energy as a strategic objective.
5: Ukraine's president will address the UN today. His attacks on Russian fuel facilities helped drive up the price of diesel to a record high. China's leader's heading to Washington. President Trump will greet Xi Jinping when his plane lands later today, ahead of their talks tomorrow on trade and AI. Also on the agenda, two Americans imprisoned in China. Their wives keep pushing the president to help set them free.
8: Min Xin and Yulin Chen are the only two Americans that the Trump administration has designated wrongfully detained right now inside China. Secretary Rubio believes the Chinese government has taken these men hostage, essentially, to use as pawns in their dealing with the United States. Until very recently, both men were living ordinary family lives here in America.
5: That's Jillian Turner. 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
9: KNSI News time is 10:02, sunshine, mid-60s this afternoon. Your full KNSI forecast on the way in moments. Good morning, I'm Glenn Leverins. St. Cloud is putting the brakes on traffic near two schools. The city council voted unanimously to drop the speed limit from 30 miles an hour to 20 near Madison Elementary and South Junior High. Council member Huda Ibrahim says the push came straight from the family she met while door knocking.
10: More than once I heard concerns about cars moving so fast near the school, especially when children are walking or biking or crossing the street.
9: The new school zones will have signs and could get flashing lights during drop-off and pickup times. Former Minnesota State Senator Justin Eichhorn is scheduled to be sentenced in federal court today after pleading guilty to attempted possession of child pornography. Eichhorn admitted to requesting explicit photos from someone he believed was a 17-year-old girl during an undercover sex trafficking sting. He was arrested in Bloomington in March of 2025 and later resigned from the Minnesota Senate. Federal sentencing guidelines call for roughly 15 to 21 months in prison. Prosecutors are asking the judge to impose a five-year sentence. 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
9: 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I'm Glenn Leverins, KNSI News.
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A 429-foot meat stick. Think about that one for a while. What makes a good meat stick? Noodle on that, and if you would like to share on the Boulder Tap House studio line in 1/2 hour, 320-251-1990, we will put your name on the Hot Talk with the Ox prize wheel, we'll spin it, and we'll see if you are the winner of a pair of Rocktoberfest tickets for this Saturday's big event in St. Joseph. This is just a quick thing on the Rocktoberfest. You're hearing it talked about a lot this year. The Kidtoberfest starts at 5. So Rocktoberfest starts, when did I have this home? 3 o'clock. So the 3 o'clock thing is where they have the Oktoberfest band, you know, the traditional German, band and that sort of thing. And it's fun if you want to get into that. If you want to come for more of the rock and roll party, you can come at 3, but there's kind of a cycling through of people. They like the early part and then they leave early. But if you want to, you want the party part, I mean, they've got a light show that it's dark, it's killer sound. I mean, this is the real deal. This is a rock and roll party outside, and lots of beer. You know, tapping new kegs every hour, and it's really great. So that's goes till 11 p.m. So get there if you want to do the evening party, get there 6 or 7. If you want to do the afternoon party, get there at 3. Or if you can make it the whole way, I can't do it. Like I can't do the whole thing. But like last time, I went early to see the German band, which I'm glad I did. But then, they were only like a half hour into the rock band and the Ox was toast. Like, I got to go home. Been up all more, up all day, whatever. So whatever you want to do, the VIP tickets get you into the whole thing, including Kidtoberfest, which is Friday, 5 to 8 p.m. Otherwise, you pay $5 to get in. They've got food trucks, ice cream. The beer garden will be open for Kidtoberfest as well day after tomorrow. But then Saturday, this VIP ticket not only gets you in, but it gets you a couple free beverages. It gets you preferred line. You get to go to a different line for the food truck and for the beer garden and for the entrance when you walk in to have these VIP things. These are lanyards with laminated badges on them, by the way. So you got the whole deal. You come pick them up here at our headquarters downtown before the event, and you'll walk in as a VIP. But you also get a sign that then is a reserved sign for any of the tables. So you can walk and reserve any of the tables you want for your group or your party. You don't have to stay at the table. Like, you can get up and walk around, but that can be your table then. So that's another benefit of having the VIP tickets. That's why they're $75 a piece. So we have a pair of tickets to give away here coming up. What makes a good meat stick? It's a weird question. I've thought about this a lot, by the way. I have my opinions. Before we get there, though, the school lunch issue. Okay. Now, on Hot Talk with the Ox, we go to the Boulder Tap House text line. Stephanie, my biggest gripe, I don't have kids in the school system anymore. If we can separate child tax credits once a year on taxes, we can separate those who have dependents. They should be paying an extra tax for these school meals. People who don't have kids shouldn't be responsible for this. Lower the child tax credit to cover the school lunches. A woman speaking from experience. Thank you. Also, did you know? This is from Al Dahlgren, former and hopefully future school board member, District 742. We do not participate in the state free lunch program in District 742. What? The poverty rate is high enough that free breakfast and lunch is 100% paid by the federal program. So it's not about waste, but lunch would be free for all students here, whether Minnesota had a program or not. You know, very profound, Al. Thank you for that. Who would have known? And again, there's a program for that. Like somebody else was it a text or a call? I forget. But guess what? There's already a damn program for that. Well, poor kids shouldn't go hungry. Guess what? Poor kids have not been going hungry. Oh, well, we don't want to stigmatize them, see? Like, okay, find me a Democrat

0: that says the rich CEOs in Wayzata on Lake Minnetonka should get their kids' school breakfast and lunch paid for by us, the proletariat. Find me what? The answer is, of course not. That was the whole argument. Denny calling in earlier nailed it. It's about buying votes. You do this, it's a blanket system. Also, you know, because what was it? And you look at how the Democrats work. They're tremendous incrementalists. And this all started, you know, this all started when there were these organizations, individuals in some cases. I don't want to cast aspersions on individuals, philanthropic, community giving individuals and / organizations that were starting these funds. Remember this? To pay for students who were behind or parents who were behind in paying for their school lunches. And then the whole lunch shaming thing where the kids didn't get the full lunch because their parents hadn't paid the bill or they had a special ticket that denoted that they were poor. Like, you know, and there were these kids that supposedly these families that were delinquent. And so these organizations got together. So we're going to raise money and help pay for these kids so they can get current. And by the way, we don't think they should be singled out and shamed, poverty shamed. Well, that whole thing was set up for this government program that then came a few years later. And now, like Denny said, to buy votes. Not about feeding the kids. The kids were getting fed the whole time. Mary, thanks for holding. Welcome to Hot Talk with the Ox on the Boulder Tap House studio line.
1: Oh, where do I start?
0: first of all, start with your credentials.
1: Well, I taught public school for 33 years, and I taught health, home ec, and nutrition, and all that good stuff.
0: Wow.
1: Anyways, Eric Putnam, he wanted free lunches for kids that went to St. John's. If that isn't to buy votes, I don't know what it is. I mean, if you're going to St. John's, well, you know, I think you can figure out where to get a lunch and how to pay for that lunch and la, la, la. Okay. I also had a good friend that was a cook for District 742. Yes, kids throw away food. They do it all day long. It has to do with what the government guidelines are. And if you are poor, yes, there are programs, endless programs to feed your child. That parent is choosing not to give that child a balanced meal. And they don't need to serve those salads and all that stuff that can get, like I heard one of your listeners say, well, they didn't look appetizing to someone that, you know, wouldn't eat something that's degrading. I wouldn't eat it either. So why are we serving that kind of food when we could be a little more simpler? You're still feeding the child, but do it realistically with foods that aren't as perishable or undesirable. But also, the lunch people are given certain commodities, and they have to use those things too. So it's a big deal, but once again, yes, those poor kids are supported elsewhere, and it is a vote, for sure.
0: Yeah. Mary, thanks. Appreciate
1: You're welcome.
0: It. Yeah. One thing that I noticed, and to put my money where my mouth is, which I occasionally try to do, when I was obsessed with the whole school lunch program, the then superintendent of St. Cloud Public Schools, Jim Lee, invited me. Wait, it might have been Bruce Henches. Wait a minute. Okay, whatever it was. Can't remember. I dined with Jim anyway. He was part of the, he was a friend. So I went to Tech for lunch, circa 2001, right? Late 2001, whatever. Right? The fall of 2001, something like that. So I go to Tech. Hadn't attended a school lunch in a really long time, right? Obviously, decades. So he and I have lunch with the kids in the school lunchroom. One of the things that I noticed was that my appetite has grown considerably since I was that age. Like, I finished my school lunch and I was like, uh-oh. Like, I'm already thinking about where I'm headed after I leave this place because I need some food. And that I think that was even before the Michelle Obama you know, we're going to decrease that too because we got too many fat kids, right? These poor kids. Remember how many calls did we take for years when Michelle Obama said kids will, you know, we're going to, instead of feeding kids, you know, tasty chow, we're going to feed them air, basically, and be sensitive to their vegetarian diets. And then kids were starving to death, right? They're like emaciated. They're passing out at 2 o'clock in the afternoon because they didn't have enough to eat for school lunch. So there's a happy medium somewhere in here. But all this screwing around. But when I ate the school lunch, all I could think of is, you know, this isn't enough food. I don't know how much, you know, but I probably outweighed most of the kids by 50, 60, 70, 80 pounds, whatever it is. So it's like my perspective on school lunches was totally different as a 45-year-old than it was as a 15-year-old. So like the kids don't really know any different or any better. But the parents should, and this should all make sense. But I think, are we done? Are we done with the starving kids? Right? Once Obama was out, I think they changed it. Because I haven't heard that in a long time. People were really upset. They were sending their kids to school, you know, with bags of food so they wouldn't die of starvation. But I think one of the things that's not widely reported is the breakfast thing. We have breakfast and lunch. I'm not a parent. I'm not even going to pretend to speculate that I even know what it's like. I was raised, you know, especially as a young person, I was raised close enough to school. I came home for lunch. We didn't have hot lunch for my first few years of elementary school. We all basically, we had an hour for lunch. So we'd come home. Most of us come home for lunch. Maybe occasionally bring a bag lunch, and they'd set up some lunch tables in the gymnasium for those that wanted to stay and have lunch, you know, if they brought a bag lunch. But most of us went home. Mom had food for us. Mom had breakfast for us before we left. You know, granted, I mean, it was a bowl of heavily sugared cereal. Other people probably had healthier breakfast, but I'm sure we had fruit. You know, my mother was a home economics teacher, so we had a well-balanced meal with whatever we ate. But she was kind enough to understand that, you know what, the kid likes Count Chocula. Give it to him. But I imagine I also had some, like, oranges and apples and all that stuff, too. But now, for the parents today, great, you don't have to do that. I can't even imagine, like, what my mom, you wouldn't have to prepare that. The amount of time saving and hassle would be great. Now, but not a lot of parents, both parents didn't work in my day. Now they do. So I get it. So that's why I say, parents, not that you're being lazy. Oh, great, I don't have to feed the kid anymore. But gee whiz. For a lot of people, it sure does take more of the onus off of spending time with and dedicating yourself to your child, thus raising kids that don't know anything about the world because nobody told them. Trucker Bob, welcome to Hot Talk with the Ox on the Boulder Tap House studio line.
2: Yeah, what about the companies that went bankrupt that used to make those fancy lunch boxes?
0: Oh, man, yeah.
2: You know, like, the rich kids had the really cool lunch boxes.
0: Mm-hmm.
2: Yeah, the poor kids had a paper bag.
0: No, they had, yeah, we had the, like, with the strap in them that you could compartmentalize. You had the thermos, you know, one thing. Then you had the soup thermos. By the way, the soup thermoses back in the day were terrible.
2: Yep.
0: They were awful. Everybody had these soup thermoses. When it came lunchtime, my soup was cold. Every day.
2: Yeah, with the big wide top.
0: Yeah. So you just dip
2: a
0: spoon in.
2: You know what I liked about
0: those?
2: Work. You could get plenty of ice cubes in there if you brought along a brandy and charge.
0: Oh, yeah. Oh, that's okay. Good to know.
2: And gave it to the teacher.
0: Oh, yeah.
2: For an upgrade.
0: Okay.
2: But, yeah, that whole lunch thing, I didn't have to do it. I lived a half a block from school.
0: Perfect.
2: And if my mom had to go somewhere, I'd get 2 bits. That's what our lunch was, 25 cents.
0: Mm-hmm. Mm-hmm.
2: But you could scoot downtown, which is only 3.5 blocks, buy 2 pastries, a soda, and have a nickel left for the pinball machine.
0: Beautiful.
2: And be in wonderful skippy shape with that good sugary donuts and soda.
0: All right.
2: Absolutely.
0: And look at you. You're 117 years old and still drinking every day. I mean, it served you right. It served you well.
2: 117, huh? I'm gonna get your address.
0: Thanks, Trucker Bob. Embellishing for effect. 320-251-1990 on the Boulder Tap House studio or text line. We had a great public school lunch, but we also had a la carte for the kids who couldn't digest the regular food. I was always jealous of the kids eating a la carte. Oh, yeah. Junior high school had the snack line and the lunch line. I guess high school probably, too, now that I think about it. But I will tell you one thing about school breakfasts. And this is, I'm not this way now, but as a kid, and maybe you were this way, maybe you still are. Like, if I had to be at school at 9 o'clock, I figured out a way to sleep in to the last possible second, knowing exactly how long it would take me to brush my teeth, put my clothes on, and run out the door. Last thing I would do is get to school early and settle in for a nice breakfast and chat with my friends before going to class. Maybe people do that today. But you can have school breakfast all day long, and there's no way I'm getting to school early enough to just enjoy a nice breakfast with my friends and then go to class. 320-251-1990. Getting off the school lunch thing, or maybe not. I got to get to this poll because I've talked about it too much. So there's an economist poll. We'll spend a couple minutes on it. Then your chance at Rocktoberfest tickets, talking about, you know it, 'tis the season, meat sticks. The 429-footer in Omaha setting the Guinness Book of World Records. Does that turn you on? Or are there other criteria for meat sticks that would, you know, maybe be controversial? What makes a good meat stick, says you. And all callers after that will go on the Hot Talk with the Ox prize wheel around 10:45-ish for our Hot Talk with the Ox listeners. We'll spin it and see who wins the pair of Rocktoberfest tickets. I might have yet another pair, too, to give away tomorrow. I'll let you know on that. So stay tuned. More Hot Talk with the Ox.
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0: explosive. One of the greatest intros in song history. Hot Talk with the Ox, rocking here on this Wednesday midweek. Good to be back after a couple of days of diversity training. Much better now, though. And also, if you're wondering, for Friday's show, we're business as usual for Ox and Friends at Pioneer Place Theater, downtown St. Cloud. See you there. Looking forward to getting together with the folks again. Always fun. Sorry, I don't have much time here. We might pick this up again after the next segment about meat sticks and your chance to win Rocktoberfest tickets here on Hot Talk with the Ox. But I alluded to it a couple times. I need to make a larger point here, and I'll start with it rather than ending with it. The Economist YouGov poll, September 18th through 21st, with 1,401 U.S. registered voters, almost all of which are either registered or say they're going to vote, already registered or they're going to register and then vote. It's a push poll. If you see this, the Economist YouGov poll, it's a push poll, which means they lead you into your answer. So when I was telling you that way more people say they're socialist, Democrat, they prefer that over MAGA Republican, it's because it's a push poll. And what I mean by that is Democrat socialists, 51% say they prefer them. MAGA Republicans, 34%. 51, 34. Wow, that's over 50% support Democrat socialists. But that wasn't the question. The question was, Democrat socialist who supports Medicare for all, ending military aid to Israel, and abolishing ICE. That's what prompted 51% of the respondents to say, yeah, we like that. Versus the MAGA Republican who supports mass deportations and always votes with Trump. That's why they got 34%. Okay. That gets summarized, by the way, in the headline saying, you know, over half the people want, like, prefer Democrat socialists over MAGA. Yeah, well, and even regular Republicans, right? Conservative Republican who supports tax cuts, repealing Obamacare, and a ban on most abortions. Oh, 40% say that. Yet Democrat socialist who supports Medicare for all, ending military aid to Israel, and abolishing ICE, 48%. Well, if you put it that way,
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2: 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Sunshine this afternoon, high in the mid-60s. Your full KNSI forecast on the way in moments. Good morning, I'm Glenn Leverins. Governor Tim Walz says the buck stops with him for not catching fraud in Minnesota's program sooner. He says he should have pushed state agencies harder as red flags started popping up. It admits the scandal has left a mark on his record, but he doesn't want it to overshadow the rest of his time in office. Walz points to free school meals, the child tax credit, and paid family and medical leave as the policies he hopes define his legacy. Cold Spring homeowners could soon be allowed to raise their own chickens. The city council votes today on an ordinance allowing up to 6 hens per household with a city permit. No roosters allowed. The city would cap it at 10 permits a year, $100 apiece, and the birds would need a backyard coop or fenced run and a nightly lockup from dusk to dawn. City staff recommending the council give it the green light. That vote happens at 5 p.m. at the district education facility. More details at knsiradio.com. The Trump administration says it's removing nearly 760,000 people from Affordable Care Act coverage, alleging many of the enrollments were fraudulent. Vice President J.D. Vance and Centers for Medicare and Medicaid Services Administrator Dr. Mehmet Oz announced the move Tuesday from the White House. Oz said many of the people being removed aren't real people, while Vance said others aren't using their coverage or don't know they're enrolled. The administration says the move will save the federal government an estimated $2.2 billion. Officials also planning additional fraud verification on another 419,000 enrollments, about 19 million people currently enrolled in ACA plans. And world leaders painting quite different views of the future of artificial intelligence at the United Nations, with colorful phrases such as killer robots and superintelligence. At Tuesday's General Assembly, UN Secretary General Antonio Guterres warned of the potential dangers of AI, calling for more oversight. He emphasized life and death decisions should not be left to machines. On the other hand, Donald Trump rejected global controls on AI, referring to it as superintelligence. The UN Security Council plans to address AI controls, with major AI figures participating in that discussion. For more on these and other stories, visit knsiradio.com. I'm Glenn Leverins, KNSI News.
1: 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Now your local forecast from the Hanson Paving Weather Center.
3: Bright sunshine expected today with daytime highs approaching 66. Southeast winds 8 to 15 miles per hour. Slight chance of rain showers tonight. Lows level off around 54. Overcast. This KNSI weather update has been brought to you by Jeremy's Concrete of Sauk Rapids. I'm meteorologist Paul Trombley. Currently 56.
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0: chickens in Cold Spring, eh? You ever had a neighbor have chickens in their backyard? So far, I've made it through my life not having that. I hope nobody gets the bright idea.
1: I know.
0: Let's have chickens in our backyard. I know. Maybe some of you like it. It just seems like one of those things. If you live in the country, you can do whatever you want. If you live in town, you're basically agreeing, all right, I won't have livestock in my backyard. I don't know. One of those things. You know the ox. The ox has consistently been against urban chickens. I'm glad that they don't allow roosters, but can't believe that it's, what year is it? 2026? Weirdest thing. And we still haven't figured out the universal chicken ordinance yet, the urban chicken. All right. We can argue. I know people have different feelings about that. I get it. I'm a guy that we chose to live in town, and you give up a ton of stuff by living in town. I had a guy that was that had bought a house across the street from me in town, city limits, and he was planning on putting in a pole shed and having horses in his backyard. I mean, weirdest thing. That was years ago. He realized that was not going to be allowed and moved. Like, wouldn't you kind of figure that out before you move into town? Yeah, I'm going to have a pole shed and horses. No, you do that in the country. Sorry. I just have an issue with the chickens in the backyard thing. No problem if you're in the country. Do what you want. Reasons to live in the country. Reasons to live in town. You give up things. There are certain sacrifices in both directions. All right. That being said, the pheasant hunting I was talking about earlier about it's national. Wait, no, it's not. It's what is it? The Great American Pot Pie Day? Great American Pot Pie Day today. Okay, 'tis the season. And I was thinking about these pheasant pot pies that they used to sell or probably still do out at this pheasant hunting place. And sand pine pheasant. This is not a paid advertisement. But we talked about it. A listener texted in. Lo and behold, I had been asked if I could mention the fourth annual pheasant hunt for the Senate District Republicans, District 14, which is most of St. Cloud area. Bernie Perryman running for that Senate seat, of course. And that is Saturday, October 3rd. So what is that? Yeah. A week from this Saturday, I guess it would be. Yeah. And so if you want to pre-register, it's $100. Day of hunt, $125. And $47 for some reason if you're a current high school trap shooter. And you can use the political contribution refund for this one, too, so you can get some of your money back if you want. Lunches included. But this is great. This is a fourth annual deal, pheasant hunting, 8 a.m. to 1 p.m., October 3rd, Sand Pine Pheasants. And it's look up the Minnesota Senate District 14 Republicans and get signed up for that if you want to go. All the cool kids will be doing it. In the news today, why it's in the news today, I don't know. But this was from September 9th. I just was alerted to this. ConAgra Brands in Omaha on September 9th saying they'll remember that day because they set the Guinness Book of World Records for the longest meat stick, a Slim Jim, 429 feet, 5 inches. I don't know what the previous record was, but I got to thinking about that, the whole like beef stick thing. I'm like, well, I guess I never really thought about how long the original Slim Jim is that they then cut into segments, right? Somehow, 429 feet, 5 inches. That's, and they had it all, they made a big deal of this. They had it all on tables and down the street. Like, wow, that's a lot of Slim Jim. All contiguous, all in one piece. Made me think, and I don't think we set the Guinness Book of World Records in Detroit Lakes years ago. Maybe you were part of this. We were attempting to set some sort of a record for the largest banana split. And we had this banana split trough that ran all through the city downtown of Detroit Lakes. And then they had 100 pails of ice cream and everything else and a team of volunteers. And it was like, bing, the alarm went off and we all ran out and tried to make this huge banana split. Didn't work out. It was huge, but it didn't really work out. So I think because it was ice cream and it was a hot summer day in Detroit Lakes. So the beef stick probably didn't have any kind of a problem, whatever the weather was like. But I got to thinking, a 429-foot, 5-inch Slim Jim does not turn me on. I don't, that is irrelevant to me. Like, how does it taste? I don't judge a meat stick by length, but I do judge a meat stick by other things. So maybe you have criteria by which you judge meat sticks for a chance at the $150 value pair of VIP tickets for Rocktoberfest. Okay, game on. What makes a good meat stick? Everything from the contents to the length to the girth to the flavorings, because people have differing views on this. 320-251-1990, 320-251-1990. And I will prime the pump here by saying, and by the way, we got about 5, 6, 7, 8 minutes, and we'll take as many of you as we can. Doesn't have to be lengthy, just what makes a good meat stick. A couple things for me, and I will tell you this, and I just said, and this, you know, I'm doing my best to avoid innuendo. I was not really thinking about innuendo on this segment, but length matters to me with a meat stick, and I say this out of experience. I didn't realize it, but like, I love a Slim Jim every now and then. So I'm like, I know, I'll buy a box of these real short ones, and then I'll just pop a Slim Jim every now and then when I'm hungry for Slim Jim. I don't have to commit to the big long one. I don't know why, but they're not as good. I don't get it. I'm that way with the little bags of Lay's, like the little potato chip bags. Like, oh, I know, I'll just buy a bunch of little bags, and then I won't be tempted to eat the whole big bag. For some reason, they don't taste as good. They taste better out of the big bag. I don't know why. A Slim Jim, a longer Slim Jim, tastes better than a bunch of short ones. Can't figure it out. By the way, that being said, I was in charge of getting the candy and stuff that we handed out in parades this summer. Not in charge of it. I was augmenting to it, because what they ordered it from some company. I didn't like the candy. So I went out and got some of my own. I bought boxes of these short Slim Jims. So you probably got a Slim Jim from me if you were at one of the parades this summer. Ah, so how come you were giving them out? Well, they're parade candy. I gave them away. But for me, eating them, I don't know what the length is, though. I don't get how long is a Slim Jim? It can be too long. So there's a length issue where it's way too long. Now I don't enjoy it. I get 2/3 of the way through it, and like, I'm good. But then people hand you the here, I got them here. I make them after deer hunting here. So as a venison stick, I'm a grind guy too. I prefer a coarser grind on all of my sausages. A lot of people like the real fine grind. You like jalapenos in it, raspberry, hickory, teriyaki, jalapeno. Chad, you're first up. What makes a good meat stick?
1: Hey, Alex, my thoughts are, and I just had one for morning break, is I harvest a deer and bring some trim up to Thielen Meats. Either appears well, falls, they're both good. And,
0: having a hell of an echo there, Chad. I'm having trouble pulling out half of your words. I'm having a heck of an echo here going on.
1: Okay. I just bring some venison into Thielen, and either Little Falls or Fierce, they both make great sticks.
0: Okay. And they do it for you? They mix it in with whatever they mix in with it?
1: Yeah. I think they do, I can't remember if they do pork or beef, but, and then, of course, you can have your options. I don't like a lot of junk in mine, but you could add cheddar and you can add jalapeno and all that crap like that.
0: I'm with you.
1: Yep.
0: All right. Thanks, Chad. Appreciate that. Yeah. Not to discourage, but yeah, there are some things. Some cheese is kind of good sometimes. But like my problem, some meat sticks are so big and they're so full of stuff that like it's a meal. And I'm not looking for a meal in a beef stick. I'm looking for a snack. Corey, what say you?
2: Hey, Ox, how you doing?
0: Fine.
2: I like them just plain and simple. I like McDonald's Meats makes a really good meat stick.
0: Oh, okay.
2: I like the venison. I prefer the venison. Beef is okay too, or even the pepperoni, whatever. But I don't like you said, teriyaki and all the other junk in it. I mean, you could throw some jalapeno, maybe a little bit of cheese in it. I guess for me, I like it a little bit spicy, not too spicy. But that's what I prefer, I guess. I ask my girlfriend this question every night, and she never gives me a right answer.
0: Yeah, appreciate that. Good for you, Corey. Thank you. You mentioned pepperoni. I learned my lesson on pepperoni. Like, I could just eat pepperoni. You ever do that? You ever buy a bag of pepperoni and eat them like potato chips?
3: I haven't.
0: I did it twice. I didn't learn from the first time. The second time I realized that will mess you up, man. Jim, welcome to Hot Talk on the Boulder Tap House studio line.
4: Hi.
0: Hello.
4: The thing that makes the best meat stick, in my opinion, is the casing. It needs to be a nice, light casing. I hate it when you bite into a meat stick and you have to chomp down to try to break it out. So it's all about the texture, and I like the coarse ground with it, too. It's really good.
0: You're with me on that one, then. Yeah. Yeah, I'm with you on both of those. Yep. Yeah.
4: Yep.
0: Yeah, well, where did they find a 429-foot casing? Like, how do you pull that off?
4: That has to be one heck of a big pig.
0: No kidding. Well, thanks, man.
4: I don't know where they'd find that. That's crazy.
0: That's wild. Yep. Okay, thanks. I can't. I'm having trouble with my phone thing over here. Terrible, Todd. If you can hang up on Jim, I'm going to try to take the Minister of Sports and Wit, Don Lyons, somewhere in central Wisconsin. I knew you would have an opinion on this.
5: Yeah, Jim beat me to the punch. To me, it's all about the casing. You got to have that good snap when you bite into it. I also take a stopwatch when I eat a Slim Jim because it's got to be record time for food on the time it enters your body to how quickly it goes out of your body. It don't take long for a Slim Jim to go through the digestive tract. I can guarantee you that.
0: Of all of the foods, I think you've hit on that. Yeah.
5: Yeah, I think so. And then, of course, I always remember your favorite venison sausage story, which is two parts beef, one part pork. Am I correct?
0: Recipe. Yeah, the award-winning venison sausage recipe. Yep.
5: By the way, I did see this 400-and-some-odd-foot Slim Jim thing or beef stick. They had it wrapped around like you would wiring around one of those old wooden things that look like a big spool. That's what it looked like.
0: Yeah.
5: Very bizarre looking thing.
0: Yeah, they had, and then they unwound it off of that spool onto those tables that they had running up and down the streets of the town, apparently.
5: Yeah, so what do you wake up in the morning and go, well, should we try to cure cancer today? Maybe we should pave the roads today? Let's make a 400-and-some-odd-foot beef stick. where does that idea come from?
0: Call Guinness. Let's do this. Let's do this thing.
5: Exactly. Take care. Have a good rest of your day.
0: Julie, welcome to Hot Talk with the Ox on the Boulder Tap House studio line.
6: Thank you. One thing that we watch for is we do what we call meat and cheese runs. You're always going to pick up some beef sticks. But for me, I want them to be lean, and that does not leave a greasy coating in my mouth.
0: Is that possible?
6: Yes, it is.
0: I didn't know that was even possible. Okay, yeah.
6: That's what keeps you stopping at the meat stores.
0: Uh-huh. All right. Thanks, Julie. Great stuff. All right. We're up against the clock here, but let's spin the Hot Talk with the Ox prize wheel. I got a couple things coming in here on the Boulder Tap House text line. And by the way, keep listening, because if the wheel stops on somebody who decides they do not want the Rocktoberfest tickets, we'll respin the prize wheel here shortly. So this one goes out to Corey. Congratulations, Corey. If you want the tickets, let Terrible Todd know, and then we will have them ready for you. We got to pick them up, though, here, because the event is coming up, Friday for Kidtoberfest and then Saturday for Rocktoberfest. The VIP tickets get you into both. So you'll have to get them first at our headquarters here in downtown St. Cloud. Corey, you're the winner. Let Terrible Todd know if you want them. If not, stay tuned. We may spin the wheel, and it could be your name next. Coming up on Hot Talk with the Ox, we haven't even addressed Trump and his White House press corps ban for outlets he doesn't like. If we can squeeze that in next on Hot Talk with the Ox.
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0: Calling a Slim Jim a meat stick is a bit of a stretch. More like meat-flavored fat and gristle, says a texter on the Boulder Tap House text line. Well, whatever it is. I mean, I appreciate a Slim Jim. I probably like the meat market's meat sticks better. But, you know. But again, yeah, the short Slim Jim's not satisfying. They're just not. Terrible Todd, does Corey want the tickets? Is he going to Rocktoberfest?
1: Yes, he is.
0: Okay, we have our winner. Congratulations, Corey. Don't let me forget, Todd. I got to see, you can hear this. These are the lanyards with the clipped-on laminated badges, ready to go. So I'll give that. We'll make sure and get that up at our front desk here in about 4 minutes. Corey, congratulations. Thanks. And, yeah, I think I can scrounge up another pair to give away tomorrow on Hot Talk with the Ox, so stay tuned for that. Before we get there, though, wait a minute, further on the meat stick. Oh, yeah, somebody else agrees with the casing thing. Yep. Todd says meat stick without noticing the casing. Okay. Oh, Corey says we stock pepperoni in our fridge for that exact reason. Horrible, I know. Yeah, just snack. Look, you can eat a couple of pepperonis, but, I mean, it's dangerous. If you get a bag of pepperoni, sliced pepperonis, just don't do it. Just the temptation. Do not eat the whole bag in one sitting. It just doesn't end well. It doesn't even start well, actually. Almost immediately, you're like, oh, your stomach says wrong answer. Maybe you can handle it better than I can. Finally today, and this is a very brief conversation on this. I, Dan the Ox Oxner, host of Hot Talk with the Ox, request service of you, oh, Hot Talk with the Ox listener, if you have information that I have been unable to locate. Now, we haven't covered this yet on the show, but this is a CBS News story from this morning. DOJ defends Trump White House media ban, citing national security and professionalism and decorum. So three news outlets banned, CNN, MSN Now, and Politico, saying, I'm sorry, but you can't come anymore to the White House press room. And so they're mad. So they're suing. And he's saying, no. You're fake news. Okay, couple quick things on this. So the press is circling their wagons, sticking up for each other, fair, but not reported. And forgive me this is where I ask you if you have this information because I can't find it. What did they do? What did they say? They're claiming that they're not asking for follow-up interviews, that they're fake news. Well, what is it? Can anybody report what it is? What did they say? Did they actually say a lie? Did they hear what you said and then they covered it opposite? Or do you just not like them because they run left-leaning stuff? I wish we could get the quantifiable, this is the reason. This was the infraction. Here's what they said and what they printed. And this is why they shouldn't be allowed to be in the press room. Because the Trump administration opened up the press room to thousands of smaller news organizations, podcasters, etc., that otherwise would not have had access under any other president. You got to go. It's a rotating permit thing, but way more people have been allowed to be in the press room now because of Trump. So now these three are like, they're kicking him out. What did they do? That's my take on it. So we'll pick up on this tomorrow. On Hot Talk with the Ox, also Zelensky speaking at the UN. Big show tomorrow. We'll see you then on Hot Talk with the Ox.
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1: Iran remains defiant. I'm Lisa Brady, Fox News. President Masoud Pezeshkian telling the UN General Assembly peace will not come on the field of battle.
5: Iran cannot be made to surrender. Iran has never, ever been an aggressor, has never started a war, and has always shown her commitment to the negotiating table.
1: This despite Iran's continued support of terror proxies. Pezeshkian's speech a day after President Trump threatened possible annihilation in his address.
5: Iran must be understood by Mr. Trump and those who seek to bully us that we are ready for dialogue and diplomacy and negotiations without accepting the language of force.
1: U.S. and Iranian officials had indirect talks yesterday. Secretary of State Rubio calling it largely an exchange of ideas and messages and telling reporters the U.S. will continue to defend and hold the Strait of Hormuz open. Outside the U.N., a protest against the Iranian regime.
6: These are protesters from the largest Iranian opposition group, the National Council of Resistance of Iran. They've held 2 days of protest here, thousands trying to get their message out, backing President Trump's tough stance. They say the goal should be to finally, after all these years, topple the theocratic Islamic revolutionaries that have crushed the Iranian people.
1: Fox's Eric Shawn. Later today, President Trump plans to do something rare, personally greet a foreign leader arriving at Joint Base Andrews for a state visit, China's President Xi. But their summit could get testy.
7: The biggest sore spot in this town for Republicans, typically aligned with President Trump on foreign policy, is that China has reportedly been helping Iran with some intel, providing intel that Iran wouldn't otherwise have, that has been used to attack American interests with deadly results near Iran.
1: Fox's Peter Ducey at the White House. 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
9: KNSI News Time is 11:02. Sunshine this afternoon, high today in the mid-60s. Your full KNSI forecast on the way in moments. Good morning. I'm Glenn Leverins. A 49-year-old woman is headed to prison for embezzling $1.2 million from her employer. U.S. Attorney General David Rosen says Bridget Marshall was sentenced to just under 2 years for wire fraud. She'd pleaded guilty back in May. Prosecutors say Marshall worked in human resources and ran payroll for a Minnesota truck sales and service company. And starting in 2017, she created fake wage garnishments and funneled money into accounts that she controlled. Investigators say she hid the scheme with separate fabricated ledgers and used the money to fund personal spending and a gambling addiction. Drivers near Madison Elementary and South Junior High in St. Cloud will need to ease off the gas. City Council approved new 20-mile-an-hour speed zones at both schools. Neighbors near Madison complained after stop signs changed when the roads were rebuilt. And city engineers say a lower school zone speed limit is one of the best ways to protect kids. Council President Mike Conway says the neighborhood has been waiting for a fix.
10: I think this will be a nice resolution that everybody can live with, or at least make sure that we get some teeth in that area for people that are speeding.
9: The city says the cost to make the change will be minimal. And St. Joseph's Rocktoberfest, adding a night for the whole family this year. 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The 21 and over Rocktoberfest follows on Saturday from 3 to 11 p.m. with polka music and a 90s and 2000s cover band under three big tents with heaters standing by in case the weather turns. 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I'm Glenn Leverins, KNSI News.
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13: 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I am Todd Simpson. The Twins and the Giants once again today. Game 3 of the series. First pitch, 2:45 p.m. in San Francisco. The Lynx fell to the Fever 96-77 and will now host the Fever for the final game of the regular season tomorrow, 7 o'clock tip-off. And the Minnesota Vikings on the road to take on the Tampa Bay Buccaneers this Sunday, 3:05 p.m. kickoff. Todd Simpson, KNSI Sports.
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15: 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Now your local forecast from the Hanson Paving Weather Center.
16: Mainly clear today with daytime highs approaching 66. Southeast winds 8 to 15 miles per hour. Slight chance of rain showers tonight. Lows dip down to about 54. Overcast skies. Chance for showers tomorrow. Daytime highs approaching 61. Cloudy skies expected. I'm meteorologist Paul Trombley on KNSI. Currently 59.
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0: Welcome back into Clay and Buck. So we were talking just there about The View a little bit. And you know what, Clay? There's some other weird stuff going on at The View, which we can get into. Sonny Hostin said that she was the holdout juror. Did you see this? The holdout juror in another case where we got to pull this one, guys. I'm just seeing this. We'll get to it. Involving a cannibal. Involving a person who eats people. This is apparently a thing. So we shall get to that. She claimed that she was the holdout. Yeah, The View host boasts she was the holdout juror who spared NYC cannibal killer prison, spared him prison, in Butcher of Tompkins Square Park case. I know Tompkins Square Park, so does producer Allie. It's down in the where the cool people live in New York. But Clay, we're gonna have to get into that a little bit, because it seems to me to be that there is a strain of liberal woman, if you will, who thinks that letting people get away with the most heinous crimes is a virtue signal. That's what I'm seeing. Letting people do terrible things and then finding some reason to have sympathy for the criminal, not for the victims, never for the victims. That is somehow a case of, or an instance for moral preening. And we will get that clip and let everyone hear it afterwards. We'll be like, yeah, I didn't want the cannibal to go to prison. The cannibal! He was eating people! Eating humans!
1: I think it has something to do with a lot of the women that are the safest in society, because of their safety, feel like others should be willing to bear risk. If you live in a gated community and you have armed security around you, isn't it amazing how often those people want to show empathy to criminals?
0: Yes.
1: And then the people that actually live in the communities where criminals are having to constantly perpetrating criminal acts upon them actually want the hope. Help. I always thought, Buck, it's a good line. They don't put the bars on windows in bad neighborhoods to keep the police out. Just think about that for a moment. That's a big part of this discussion.
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4: KNSI News, town 1130, sunshine this afternoon, high today in the mid-60s. Your full KNSI forecast on the way in moments. Good morning, I'm Glenn Leverins. Governor Tim Walz says he accepts responsibility for not doing more to stop fraud in state programs. Speaking Tuesday, the governor said he should have pushed state agencies harder as warning signs emerged. The governor acknowledged the fraud has tainted his record, but pointed to free school meals, the child tax credit, and paid family and medical leave as accomplishments that he hopes will endure. Former Minnesota State Senator Justin Eichhorn is scheduled to be sentenced in federal court today after pleading guilty to attempted possession of child pornography. Eichhorn admitted to requesting explicit photos from someone he believed was a 17-year-old girl during an undercover sex trafficking sting. He was arrested in Bloomington in March of 2025 and later resigned from the Minnesota Senate. Federal sentencing guidelines call for roughly 15 to 21 months in prison. Prosecutors are asking the judge to impose a 5-year sentence. Vermont Senator Bernie Sanders and Texas Congressman Greg Caesar have introduced legislation they're calling the Ban Artificial Superintelligence Act. The bill would permanently prohibit development of AI systems that match or exceed human intelligence across a broad range of tasks, while temporarily pausing development of advanced AI until a new federal agency sets safety standards. It would also create a cabinet-level agency to oversee AI systems and pursue international agreements on the issue. And we're St. Cloud, who said no twice. Cold Spring may say yes. The city council votes tonight on a plan allowing up to 6 backyard hens at a single-family home for a $100 permit. Coops would have to be tucked away from neighboring homes, and butchering birds would be off limits. St. Cloud, by contrast, shot down backyard chickens in late 2024. Bird flu concerns among the reasons, and again declined to revisit the issue earlier this year. For more on these and other stories, visit knsiradio.com. I'm Glenn Leverins, KNSI News.
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3: 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Now your local forecast from the Hanson Paving Weather Center.
13: Mainly clear today with daytime highs approaching 66. Southeast winds 8 to 15 miles per hour. Slight chance of rain showers tonight. Lows dip down to about 54. Overcast skies. Chance for showers tomorrow. Daytime highs approaching 61. Cloudy skies expected. I'm meteorologist Paul Trombley on KNSI. Currently 59.
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0: All right, welcome back into Clay and Buck. Look, we got a tight turnaround, so if you're on hold, we can get some of your calls at the top of the next hour because we wanted to let you weigh in on the subject before we switch up gears. So we're talking, about Lindsey Clancy aftermath stuff and the View, which is basically a televised insane asylum. But I will give you, on the happy side of things, Clay, VIP email from Diane. Clay has zero room to talk about fashion. Buck looks great in his preppy baby blue sweater. Well, thank you. Thank you, Diane. Do you want to say anything now, Mr. Clay, huh?
1: Yeah, I do. I think that anybody who wears a scarf, it's male, it's impossible to defend. I also think it's hard to look good in a sweater. And frankly, I don't think you look great in it. We'll be back.
0: Wow. Harsh. Harsh.
2: Speaking truth and having fun. Clay Travis and Buck Sexton.
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0: 3 years ago, terrorists murdered more than 1,200 innocent Israelis and took 250 hostages. Today, as we remember the souls lost on October 7th, Israel is still under threat from terrorists sworn to her destruction, and anti-Semitic hatred and violence continues to rise.
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10: 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Coming up on KNSI, St. Cloud slows down your schools. 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
11: A plan to rebuild Gaza. I'm Lisa Brady, Fox News. President Trump's Board of Peace rolling out a blueprint for more than 60 projects focused on infrastructure, education, and health.
12: Members of the Board of Peace, created by a U.S.-brokered ceasefire between Israel and Hamas, say the need in Gaza is immense, with damage estimated at tens of billions of dollars.
13: If we didn't stay with it, it would have just reverted back to the old way. And I think we would have seen the exact same cycle of violence and hatred and horror that we've seen for 20 years.
12: Jared Kushner joining other members of the board at the United Nations, unveiling a nearly $2.5 billion plan over the next 6 months to begin reconstruction and set up a government in Gaza.
11: Fox's Jared Halpern at the White House. The broader peace plan is supposed to include Hamas disarming and Israel withdrawing. Iran's president says peace will not come on the field of battle, that his country is a victim, not an aggressor, and that they won't be bullied.
14: We will never bow our head or bend at the knee.
11: President Masoud Pezeshkian's defiant speech to the UN General Assembly coming a day after President Trump warned of possible annihilation. U.S. and Iranian officials, though, holding several hours of indirect talks yesterday. The FBI investigating a breach claimed by a hacking group.
15: According to Reuters, their reporter chatted with a member of the hacking group who claimed that the Shiny Hunters group stole data that included personal information relating to, quote, almost all FBI agents and those who filed an application with the Bureau. This means recruits and potential future agents.
11: Fox's David Spunt, the FBI telling Fox News it's aware of claims regarding unauthorized activity on its jobs website. A new sentence for Harvey Weinstein, 15 years in prison for the sexual assault of a one-time TV production assistant. He was retried in New York after the original conviction was tossed out in that case. 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
10: KNSI News Time, 12:02, sunny, high in the mid-60s this afternoon. Your full KNSI forecast on the way in moments. Good afternoon, I'm Glenn Leverins. St. Cloud putting the brakes on traffic near two schools. The city council voted unanimously to drop the speed limit from 30 to 20 miles an hour near Madison Elementary and South Junior High. Council member Huda Ibrahim says the push came straight from families she met while door knocking.
17: More than once I heard concerns about cars moving so fast near the school, especially when children are walking or biking or crossing the street.
10: The new school zones will have signs and could get flashing lights during drop-off and pickup times. According to the Centers for Disease Control, heart disease still the number one killer in the U.S., yet a survey finds 24% of Americans aren't sure if they're at risk for it. CenterCare hosting a free online event called Ask the Expert, What You Need to Know About Your Heart, on Thursday, October 8th, 5:30 to 6:30 p.m. A panel of heart specialists will walk through how to spot warning signs, understand personal risk factors, and explore the latest treatment options, along with heart-healthy lifestyle choices. 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
10: 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I'm Glenn Leverins, KNSI News.
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24: 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I am Todd Simpson, the Twins and the Giants. Once again today, Game 3 of the series. First pitch, 2:45 p.m. in San Francisco. The Lynx fell to the Fever 96-77 and will now host the Fever for the final game of the regular season tomorrow, 7 o'clock tip-off. And the Minnesota Vikings on the road to take on the Tampa Bay Buccaneers this Sunday, 3:05 p.m. kickoff. Todd Simpson, KNSI Sports.
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16: 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Now your local forecast from the Hanson Paving Weather Center.
3: Daytime highs approaching 66. This afternoon, under mainly clear skies, southeasterly winds 8 to 15 miles per hour. Slight chance of rain showers. Tonight, lows level off around 54, overcast skies. Daytime highs approaching 61 tomorrow. Chance for showers. I'm Staff Meteorologist Paul Trombley on KNSI. Right now, 63.
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0: Welcome back in, Clay and Buck. Cheryl in Central Texas. She says she watched the whole Clancy trial. Lindsey didn't do it, and conservatives aren't going to show up and vote because they're angry about this. What you got for us?
1: Hi, Cheryl. Clay.
0: Hi, Cheryl.
1: Can you hear me?
0: We got you.
1: Okay, I said conservative women will not show up. Now, I watched the entire trial, and there's many reasons why I think she didn't do it, but the main one that stands out to me is I actually took the drug Seroquel. It is a
0: okay.
1: Very
0: I'm going to pause you on the drug. Who killed the kids if Lindsey Clancy didn't?
1: I have no idea. I'm not going to. I'm not going to accuse somebody on the air without knowing for sure.
0: I appreciate that, but let me ask you this:
1: paid somebody.
0: Why would Lindsey Clancy's highly paid criminal defense attorney admit that she killed the kids? Wouldn't that be malpractice by him?
1: Well, I just think everything was pointing towards her, but he knows she didn't do it. If you listen to what he said after the trial, there was a mistrial declared. He said she did not do this.
0: Okay. Oh, thank you for the call, Cheryl. I have to cut Cheryl off, but unfortunately, there are a lot of people like Cheryl out there. You are wrong. Okay. The criminal defense attorney's number one job, I've been a criminal defense attorney. There are criminal defense attorneys listening to us right now, many of them, is to defend your client to the best of your ability. If your client has a defense that he or she did not commit the murder that they are charged with, it would be malpractice for you not to put forward the best defense. You would lose your law license. You would be responsible for significant consequences. Buck, the prosecutors would also be in danger of losing their law licenses. There is no world in which Lindsey Clancy did not kill these kids. It did not occur. No one else murdered
2: them. The only people who think that are people online who have nothing to do with the actual trial or the evidence or the law. That's it. No one else thinks it.
0: I mean, it's scary how prevalent this is. The girl we played yesterday in Tampa started off the whole discussion about who's worse for women, Sydney Sweeney for the sports gambling ad or Lindsey Clancy, by saying her husband killed them. A lot of you are being polluted. I think a lot of it's coming out of social media with lies, things that are just flagrantly untrue. By the way, if you want to protect yourself, non-lethal manner in the house, you need Saber. 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They got mountain lion spray. They've got all sorts of products out there that can protect you. 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Maybe you have teenagers coming in at all hours. 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
4: Today, Saturday's time, 12:30, sunshine this afternoon, mid-60s for the high. Your full KNSI forecast on the way in moments. Good afternoon, I'm Glenn Leverins. Governor Tim Walz says the buck stops with him for not catching fraud in Minnesota's program sooner. He says he should have pushed state agencies harder as red flags started popping up, and admits the scandals left a mark on his record. But he doesn't want it to overshadow the rest of his time in office. Walz points to free school meals, a child tax credit, and paid family and medical leave as the policies that he hopes define his legacy. A 49-year-old woman is headed to prison for embezzling $1.2 million from her employer. U.S. Attorney Daniel Rosen says Bridget Marshall was sentenced to just under 2 years for wire fraud. She'd pleaded guilty back in May. Prosecutors say Marshall worked in human resources and ran payroll for a Minnesota truck sales and service company. And starting in 2017, she created fake wage garnishments and funneled the money back into accounts she controlled. Investigators say she hid the scheme with separate fabricated ledgers and used the money to fund personal spending and a gambling addiction. And Anthropic releasing a new AI model it's calling its safest yet. The company Tuesday revealed Claude Opus 5.5, which it says is a faster, cheaper version of its flagship Claude AI model. Anthropic says the model is less likely to take actions that can't be undone or act outside limits it's been given, and it won't answer questions related to hacking, biology, AI research, or other requests flagged for misuse. The company says Opus 5.5 will cost 40% less to operate, with cheaper versions planned in the coming weeks. Meanwhile, AI leaders will brief the UN Security Council today as world leaders gather in New York for the annual UN General Assembly. The 15-member council is meeting to discuss AI and international security. For more on these and other stories, visit knsiradio.com. I'm Glenn Leverins, KNSI News.
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3: When you need to know, your weather is on KNSI. Now your local forecast from the Hanson Paving Weather Center.
10: Daytime highs approaching 66. This afternoon, under mainly clear skies, southeasterly winds 8 to 15 miles per hour. Slight chance of rain showers. Tonight, lows level off around 54, overcast skies. Daytime highs approaching 61 tomorrow. Chance for showers. I'm Staff Meteorologist Paul Trombley on KNSI. Right now, 63.
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0: Welcome back in, Clay and Buck. Let's run through a bunch of these calls because we got a couple of awesome guests, Peachy Keenan and Katie Zachariah, when we come back. Will in Durham, North Carolina, fire away.
1: Yeah, there's a lot of confusion and things that don't make sense about the Clancy case. But what would have happened if she had killed someone else's children? And
0: she probably,
1: shouldn't we have higher standards for a parent?
0: Yeah, thank you. Buck, I think you probably would co-sign on this. I think she would go to prison for the rest of her life if she had killed someone else's kid.
2: I think she might have. I mean, well, they can't get the death penalty in Massachusetts, but that would be a death penalty case in a lot of places.
0: Our friend Light 'em Up Linda in Orlando. Light 'em up. What you got?
3: Hey, guys. So I'm going to go back on the Sydney Sweeney story again, like how they're all freaking out about what a sex symbol she is. But what the liberals are not understanding is if they actually look at her movies, she played Christy Martin in the movie called Christy. And she also played Reality, the one that worked for the NSA that was helping the Democrats for the Russia collusion and stuff.
0: Yeah,
3: and
0: Reality winner.
3: Like those, I mean,
0: it's a great point. Those
3: like
0: are not sexy roles, right?
3: No, none. And if you've seen the movie Christy, it was... She played a lesbian.
0: Not a hot one either.
2: And a boxer, a lesbian boxer.
0: Yeah, Christy Martin. Thank you for the call, Linda. Holly in New Orleans.
4: Guys, how are you doing?
0: Great.
4: Long time listener, first time caller. Listen, I have a question with your regards to whether you regard PTSD as a viable defense for patricide. And yet you disregard post-traumatic.
0: No. What we said
4: as a viable.
0: Thank you for the call, Holly. What we said was consistently PTSD defenses for men don't work for juries. They can't use them. It's the opposite of what you're saying. Women are able to cite their hormonal issues, their mental imbalances. Men, historically, in cases, are not. Pete in Nashville, really quick.
4: To my research, men are
5: rolled out of that courtroom free. Unbelievable. She probably will get off scot-free in 40 days. But then you had a lady here.
0: Yeah, Pete, tell that story. Give us a talk back because I want people to hear that. Final hour next.
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8: 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After September 11th, he spent months at Ground Zero searching for victims, including his brother, firefighter Thomas Foley, who was killed in the attacks. 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
0: After battling pancreatic cancer linked to his time at Ground Zero, Daniel Foley passed away at 46 years old. 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
8: Join Tunnel to Towers in honoring heroes like Daniel Foley and supporting the families they leave behind. 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
11: Good afternoon. I'm Glenn Evans in the KNSI newsroom. Coming up on KNSI, a former state senator scheduled to be sentenced today. Drivers slowed down near St. Cloud schools, and chickens up for a vote in Cold Spring. 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
12: Rolling out the red carpet. I'm Lisa Brady, Fox News. President Trump plans to personally greet China's President Xi as his plane lands for a summit.
13: That is very unusual. In fact, we looked, the last time a U.S. president went to Joint Base Andrews to greet a visiting foreign leader was when JFK did it for the visiting prime minister of the UK at the time, Harold Macmillan. And that was in 1962.
12: Fox's Peter Ducey at the White House, where the two leaders could discuss a range of potentially thorny issues, including trade, Iran, and AI, before a lavish state dinner tomorrow night. A defiant speech for Iran.
14: Iran's president says his country is not a terror state, but a victim.
15: Our innocent people have been the targets of cowardly attacks and aggressions imposed upon our country.
14: Masoud Pezeshkian addressing world leaders at the UN a day after President Trump says he has a big decision to make between making a deal with Iran or annihilating the Islamic State.
12: Fox's Jared Halpern at the White House. U.S. and Iranian officials met with mediators yesterday. Investigators in Mississippi say a plant-based substance that can have opioid-like effects, kratom, was found at both locations where two Ole Miss students died this week, one on campus, the other off campus.
16: Authorities with Lafayette County Metro Narcotics say these are two separate death investigations. They say there's no evidence indicating the two deaths are connected. But authorities say packaged kratom bought from a retail store was found at both scenes. However, they're still investigating if that's what killed these kids. And this whole thing is just devastating for people in this tight-knit college town, especially students.
12: Fox is Madison Scarpino in Oxford, where kratom is not legal, though it is legal under federal law and state law in Mississippi, which allows cities and counties to ban it. 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
11: KNSI News Time 102, sunshine, mid-60s this afternoon. Your full KNSI forecast on the way in moments. Good afternoon, I'm Glenn Leverins. Former Minnesota State Senator Justin Eichhorn scheduled to be sentenced in federal court today after pleading guilty to attempted possession of child pornography. Eichhorn admitted to requesting explicit photos from someone he believed was a 17-year-old girl during an undercover sex trafficking sting. He was arrested in Bloomington in March of 2025 and later resigned from the Minnesota Senate. Federal sentencing guidelines call for roughly 15 to 21 months in prison. The prosecutors are asking the judge to impose a 5-year sentence. Drivers near Madison Elementary and South Junior High School in St. Cloud will need to ease off the gas. The city council approved new 20-mile-an-hour speed zones in both schools. Neighbors near Madison complained after stop signs changed when the roads were rebuilt, and city engineers say a lower school zone speed limit is one of the best ways to protect kids. Council President Mike Conway says the neighborhood has been waiting for a fix.
17: I think this will be a nice resolution that everybody can live with, or at least make sure that we get some teeth in that area for people that are speeding.
11: The city says the cost to make the change will be minimal. Cold Spring homeowners could soon be allowed to raise their own chickens. The city council votes today on an ordinance allowing up to 6 hens per household. With a city permit, with no roosters allowed, the city would cap it at 10 permits a year, $100 apiece. The birds would need a backyard coop or fenced run and a nightly lockup from dusk to dawn. City staff recommending the council give it the green light. The vote happens at 5 p.m. at the district education facility. More details available at knsiradio.com. And the Twins even their series against the Giants, rallying for a 3-2 win on the coast. Taj Bradley got the victory on the mound. Twins will close out the three-game set today. For more on these and other stories, visit KNSIRadio.com. I'm Glenn Leverins, KNSI News.
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19: 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They know water from the bottom to the tap. I am Todd Simpson. The Twins and the Giants once again today. Game 3 of the series. First pitch, 2:45 p.m. in San Francisco. The Lynx fell to the Fever 96-77 and will now host the Fever for the final game of the regular season tomorrow, 7 o'clock tip-off. And the Minnesota Vikings on the road to take on the Tampa Bay Buccaneers this Sunday, 3:05 p.m. kickoff. Todd Simpson, KNSI Sports.
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21: 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Now your local forecast from the Hanson Paving Weather Center.
22: Highs around 66 this afternoon under mainly clear skies. Winds out of the southeast, 8 to 15 miles per hour. Slight chance of rain showers tonight. Lows dip down to about 54. Rain showers likely tomorrow. 61, cloudy skies expected. I'm Staff Meteorologist Paul Frombly on KNSI. Right now, 64.
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0: Welcome back in. Hour number three. Sources have just informed me during the commercial break, Buck, as I was just telling you, we're about to be joined by Peachy Keenan and then Katie Zachariah as well. We're going to get into a lot of different stories with both of these women, but a little bit of breaking news for you. President Trump is going to be attending the Texas-Tennessee game in Knoxville, Tennessee this weekend, a battle of the UTs. The University of Texas against the University of Tennessee. Noon Eastern kick in Knoxville's Neyland Stadium. That is going to be quite the scene this weekend, Buck. I will also be in attendance at this game.
1: Are you going to need a day off when Texas

0: Welcome back in here to Clay and Buck. Coming up, we got Katie Zachariah. She is a fantastic lawyer, political commentator, former DHS spokesman. And we'll be talking to her about the California showdown with Newsom and Kamala, among other things. Also probably getting some Lindsey Clancy talk and whatever else comes to mind. But we had told you, a little trip down memory lane, about how Kamala was talking at one point about the moon. And it was very staged and very cringe-inducing and the whole thing. And it came out also the kids in the clip were actors. They were paid actors, not just like normal kids. Wanted to remind you what that was like as Kamala's gearing up perhaps to run. Play it.
1: I just love the idea of exploring the unknown. And then there's other things that we just haven't figured out or discovered yet. To think about so much that's out there that we still have to learn. Like, I love that. I love that. And so I'm very excited about the Space Council. We're going to learn so much. You guys are going to see. You're going to literally see the craters on the moon with your own eyes.
2: Oh, my goodness.
1: With your own eyes. I'm telling you, it is going to be unbelievable.
0: With your own eyes, Clay.
3: I just, again, the idea that she's really comfortable in her own skin, I think, is one of the biggest lies we've been told. She is obsessed with how everybody thinks about her, and I think that's the reason that she's primarily inauthentic. And when I heard that clip that we played of her with Abdul El-Sayed, she's mostly stayed out of the media for the last, 18 months, whatever the heck it's been, since she lost in November of 2024. We haven't actually heard that much about her. I had a visceral reaction of just, you know, like in the pit of your stomach, kind of, oh, like when you feel a little bit nauseous when I heard her talking about DEI again and about how black women are the victims who are pregnant and all these things. It's going to be so toxic when she is running for the presidency and we're going to have to play these kind of clips every day. And unfortunately, in the short term, I think she's going to be the nominee. In the long term, I co-sign everything that you're saying. She can't win in the battleground states of the Midwest. I think she could win in North Carolina and Georgia because they have a larger minority population. But I think blue-collar white voters are not supporting her.
0: This isn't because of the Lindsey Clancy thing, although it doesn't help. I also think Democrats who know the country is not in some big mood to elect a woman. It's just not. It's not where the mindset is right now after two losses of two female candidates.
3: I don't disagree with that at all. I want to tell you all about our friends at IFCJ and the incredible work that they are doing, making a difference. 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
6: Get us at News Times 130, sunshine, mid-60s this afternoon. Your full KNSI forecast on the way in moments. Good afternoon, I'm Glenn Leverins. Governor Tim Walz says he accepts responsibility for not doing more to stop fraud in state programs. Speaking Tuesday, the governor said he should have pushed state agencies harder as warning signs emerged. Walz acknowledged the fraud has tainted his record, but pointed to free school meals, the child tax credit, and paid family and medical leave as accomplishments he hopes will endure. A 49-year-old woman is headed to prison for embezzling $1.2 million from her employer. U.S. Attorney Daniel Rosen says Bridget Marshall was sentenced to just under 2 years for wire fraud. She pleaded guilty back in May. Prosecutors say Marshall worked in human resources and ran payroll for a Minnesota truck sales and service company. And starting in 2017, she created fake wage garnishments and funneled the money into accounts that she controlled. CentraCare wants to help you understand your heart health with a free online event coming up next month. 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
4: 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Now your local forecast from the Hanson Paving Weather Center.
12: Highs around 66 this afternoon under mainly clear skies. Winds out of the southeast, 8 to 15 miles per hour. Slight chance of rain showers tonight. Lows dip down to about 54. Rain showers likely tomorrow. 61, cloudy skies expected. I'm staff meteorologist Paul Crombley on KNSI. Right now, 64.
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0: Welcome back in here to Clay and Buck. Wow, show flew by today. Just some updates for all of you. Clay and I are going to be with you tomorrow. I'm going to be out on Friday. I am traveling because I'm moving around a little bit. And then on Monday, I'll be out again. But on Monday, I'll be out for the official ceremony at Arlington of my wife's grandfather being buried at Arlington National Cemetery, Rear Admiral James Flatley. So I will be at that, so I will not be
1: tell
0: doing...
1: Tell us his history. I mean, it's a pretty incredible history.
0: So he was a Navy test pilot. And the most interesting thing, you can still find this on X, and maybe I'll even get the team to share it on clayandbuck.com so you can just see it. He is the not only the first person, but as he pointed out at my engagement party, the first and only person to ever land a C-130 transport plane on an aircraft carrier. And he did it, and it's on video, and it is pretty darn cool. So anyway, I'll be out Monday, but I think you all can understand why. I'll be in DC for that. I'll be at Arlington. I've never been to Arlington before. Clay, have you been to Arlington before?
1: It's an incredible place. I think you'll be struck by the natural beauty of that location. So he had a hell of a life and an incredible life of service. So that is I know a lot of our listeners probably have been to ceremonies there, at least have seen like the Tomb of the Unknown Soldier, have seen some of those events and walked through. It's really somewhere that I think every American at some point in time should visit.
0: All right, some fun here. F on the talkbacks, Dimitri in Houston, hit it.
2: Clay, you're wrong again. This is Longhorn Dimitri in Houston, Texas. And Buck's got it right. Texans are taking down them balls.
0: Clay, I feel
1: People
0: confident.
1: Don't know.
0: I feel confident in this one.
1: President Trump, it's a battle of UTs. Tennessee is the real UT, and Texas is the pretend UT. In fact, the UT in Texas wouldn't even exist without Tennesseans having gone to Texas to win Texan independence, like our good buddy Davy Crockett and Sam Houston and others. But the president's going to be there for the game. It was already going to be a big game, Buck. It's going to be absolutely bonkers in Knoxville with the president there, with all of the attention on this game. Texas, number one team in the country, Arch Manning, Peyton Manning. Put your televisions on at noon. I think it'll be quite the scene.
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3: Clay and Buck, how you doing? Back in the late 70s, junior high, Mr. Brooks. School in Ohio gave me a paddling out in the hallway. I turned around and started laughing in his face. Wrong thing to do. And then he told me to put my hand back on the chair, and I think he came from Chicago, Illinois, and he slid me across the hall.
0: Whoa.
1: A lot of people in the Clay and Buck audience directly responding with, yes, paddling happened. And I was paddled. Maybe some rebels in this audience in young ages based on the talkbacks, Buck.
0: You know who tends not to get paddled or paddle people? People wearing baby blue cable knit sweaters, Clay.
1: Sweater guy, not a troublemaker.
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15: Good afternoon. I'm Jake Judd in the KNSI Newsroom. Coming up on KNSI News, the mother of a Minnesotan killed during Operation Metro Surge speaks to federal lawmakers. A central Minnesota town could welcome chickens, and a local school is earning top marks. 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
16: A call to action against Russia. I'm Lisa Brady, Fox News. Ukraine's president urging world leaders to keep choking Russia's revenues by limiting trade.
17: When someone gives Russia more money through trade, they give this war more time.
16: President Zelensky met yesterday with President Trump and is signaling he'd be open to a trilateral meeting with Russia's leader. Earlier, Secretary of State Marco Rubio suggesting a possible ceasefire for energy targets could lead to more.
18: It doesn't end the war, but it does deal with something, and maybe it can serve as the baseline or a platform for a broader agreement.
16: But he also says that war will end with a negotiated agreement, not on the battlefield. Rubio meeting with Russia's foreign minister today and telling reporters President Trump has invited President Putin to the G20 summit set for December in Miami. Democrats want President Trump to make a stand as he welcomes China's President Xi.
19: We are calling on Trump to stand up for the nation's security by once and for all blocking China's access to our AI chips and manufacturing equipment.
16: Senate Minority Leader Chuck Schumer ahead of a White House summit for Xi. President Trump has said the U.S. must win the AI race with China. Several tech executives are expected to attend a state dinner tomorrow after recent warnings about the pace of advanced AI development. Maryland's Democratic Governor Wes Moore signing an executive order for new rules on developing data centers, including a task force to study issues including grid protection and environmental effects.
20: Also critical, according to the governor, is the voices of the neighborhoods affected.
21: They deserve a real say in what happens in their communities, and truthfully, that is just common sense.
20: Governor Moore's order will also set up a data center dashboard as a record of what facilities are being developed, as well as projected power demands and water usage.
16: Fox's Grinnell Scott. 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
15: KNSI News Time is 2:02, sunny with a high near 66. Your full KNSI forecast is on the way in moments. Good afternoon, I'm Jake Judd. The mother of Renee Good took her daughter's story to Capitol Hill, testifying about her death during Operation Metro Surge. Donna Ganger told lawmakers she is a Republican but feels the government has trampled constitutional rules and values.
22: I voted for President Trump under the impression that these agents were here to protect the citizens of the United States against terrorists, certainly not to accuse those of us here of being terrorists and take precious lives.
15: Good was shot by Immigration and Customs Enforcement agent Jonathan Ross on January 7th in Minneapolis. Ganger says she has forgiven him for shooting Renee, but is asking for accountability for what happened. Where St. Cloud has said no twice, Cold Spring may say yes. The city council votes tonight on a plan allowing up to 6 backyard hens at single-family homes for a $100 permit. Coops would have to be tucked away from neighboring homes, and butchering the birds would be off limits. St. Cloud, by contrast, shot down backyard chickens in late 2024. Bird flu concerns among the reasons, and again declined to revisit the issue earlier this year. More on Cold Spring's proposal at knsiradio.com. The College of St. Benedict and St. John's University are named among the U.S. News & World Report's top liberal arts schools in the country. Schools are ranked on a set of widely acceptable indicators of excellence. CSB ranks 68th for national liberal arts colleges. St. John's University ranks 74th for national liberal arts college. St. Cloud is putting the brakes on traffic near two schools. The city council voted unanimously to drop the speed limit from 30 miles an hour to 20 near Madison Elementary and South Junior High. Council member Huda Ibrahim says the push came straight from families she met while door knocking.
0: More than once I heard concerns about cars moving so fast near the school, especially when children are walking or biking or crossing the street.
15: The new school zones will have signs and could get flashing lights during drop-off and pickup times. For more on these and other stories, visit knsiradio.com, which is also where you can sign up for the daily newsletter. I'm Jake Judd, KNSI News.
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3: 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The reality of school bus safety is that more children are hurt outside the bus than inside as passengers. 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And never pass a bus when the red lights are flashing. 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
4: When you need to know, your weather is on KNSI. Now your local forecast from the Hanson Paving Weather Center.
25: Highs around 66 this afternoon under mainly clear skies. Winds out of the southeast, 8 to 15 miles per hour. Slight chance of rain showers tonight. Lows dip down to about 54. Rain showers likely tomorrow. 61, cloudy skies expected. I'm Staff Meteorologist Paul Frombly on KNSI. Currently, it's 66 degrees.
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32: Yo, man.
33: I'm watching some legacy news this morning to see what they're going to cover. I think you were watching NBC.
32: Yes, I usually watch NBC.
33: I usually watch ABC.
32: Yes.
33: Sometime we got to flip that back.
32: I don't know if I can deal with Stephanopoulos. I really don't.
33: Oh, man.
32: And
33: anyway, they did not cover Trump's speech in front of the UN.
32: No.
33: Like all the different highlights. They talked about the Iran war and how some Republicans are breaking with the president because in their races, they're saying things like, yes, we need to end this war as soon as possible, right. Win it, and then get the gas prices down. That's just talking on the campaign trail. That's not breaking with the president.
32: I mean, we've been saying that on this show for a while.
33: Right.
32: Like, hey, man, that's a detrimental, man.
33: And outside of that, they just don't cover it.
32: No.
33: And think about how many times legacy media was on the Greenland story.
32: Mm-hmm.
33: Trump, out of nowhere, talking about seizing Greenland.
32: Yes.
33: Imperialism. Oh, my gosh. So they get the deal done with Denmark, which is a huge win for us. They won't talk about it.
32: No.
33: It's, I mean, we shouldn't be surprised, but I guess when you actually see it, you're like, really? They're not going to talk about it. Here was Trump yesterday.
1: This agreement made with the Kingdom of

0: Dude, this is a big deal. I know that whatever coverage I have seen is trying to downplay it a little bit, but when you look at the full text, you're talking about, like, so the previous agreement that was struck in the 1950s mm-hmm. basically says, hey, as long as NATO is around, the U.S. has some access to Greenland. But if NATO just dissolves, then we're back to the drawing board. This is actually sort of side-skirting or skirting around NATO by saying, yes, this is like a permanent agreement now. And that includes if Greenland does get independence, well, that would still be part of the deal. And, dude, I mean, there's part of this stuff that the U.S. has veto power on any non-NATO nation that wants to do anything. So China, Russia, mm-hmm. India, if they want to go in and they want to do something, invest in a city or something, the United States has veto power on that.
1: Yes.
0: And
2: well, and Denmark agrees.
0: Yeah.
2: Of course, they're not going to play this either.
3: Mr. President, you have been very clear. You don't want adversaries to come too close. I fully agree. What? And with this deal, they are not. We are making sure that they will not be allowed to get any control or significant influence in Greenland.
1: There you go.
4: Well, they'll start to notice him once he changed the name to Trumpland.
0: Oh, yeah.
4: Because that's coming.
2: Yeah. Well, yeah. Don, don't do it.
4: Yeah.
2: Don't do it.
0: Well, dude, also, one of the proposed military sites that they're going to build out is on, like, the northern tip of Greenland, which is not only good for security just in general, but you also know what's under the ocean there? A crap ton of oil.
4: No, yeah. A crap ton, is right.
0: That we would yes. have the right to access.
4: Uh-huh.
2: Yes. Man, oh man. Okay, so more on that later. As far as some of these races go, I know a lot of people talk about the Senate races, especially in Texas and Michigan. This thing with Abdul El-Sayed bringing Kamala Harris out there to help with the black vote. Dude, don't you get the feeling he had no say in this?
0: I think so, yeah.
4: Were his internals saying that? The polling? I mean,
2: I have no idea.
4: Everybody else is like, no, no, no, we're good. Yeah. You don't have to come here.
2: If you've seen the video, you know what we're talking about.
4: Oh, my God.
2: He looked
4: in vintage
2: pain.
4: Yeah.
2: Like, the pain on his face.
4: Vintage Kamala.
2: As she is talking about a number of different things, especially when she starts talking about DEI.
4: Yeah.
2: He is glazed over. He's not looking at her. Yeah. He's not looking at the crowd. He's staring off into nothing. Not that I could blame him, but
5: here's another fact. The attack on DEI is an attack on maternal care. An attack on DEI to recognize diversity, equity, and inclusion is an attack by definition on maternal care.
2: How?
5: Including the need to protect black women in connection with their pregnancy, childbirth, and postpartum care.
2: Dude, she has not improved.
0: No.
2: At all.
0: No.
4: And that's one of the more clear messages that was sent from her,
2: because
4: there's
2: guess.
4: A lot of them. Oh. And they are so muddy and mucky that you listen to them and go, I have no idea. It's so vintage Kamala.
0: I do like, though, and this is a crutch that she and some other politicians, but notably she does when she's playing for time. She says DEI a couple of times there, and then she's trying to think where she's going with it, so then she just untangles the acronym and says diversity, equity, and inclusion.
4: Right, exactly. Yeah, you're right.
0: It's great.
2: It is a stall tactic.
0: There's
2: no doubt about it.
0: I don't understand why they bring her in, though, because Donald Trump won Michigan.
2: I know.
0: In 2024. Like, people in Michigan didn't turn out for her.
2: But it's this thought, she's going to help with blacks, and maybe especially black women.
4: How?
0: Yeah. More
4: like that, with that, whatever that was?
2: Yes. Well, yeah, that one woman that was there in the audience, or part of the panel, whatever you want to call it, talking about birthing people.
4: Oh,
2: and
4: yeah.
2: Abdul, who is Muslim, is sitting there, his head's about to explode. Birthing people?
4: Yeah. Yeah, she did.
2: The hell are we talking about here?
6: And that's what the people of Michigan need from you, from our leaders. That's what black women and black birthing people need in order to move themselves forward, their families forward, their communities forward, the state forward, and this country forward.
0: That does actually just sound like, you know, 1850s slave trader talk, right?

0: It's a black birthing person.
1: Yes.
0: Just dehumanize them all. It's crazy.
1: Yeah.
2: Well, it's women who think they're men, I guess.
1: If we want to go on the lady crazy train.
2: Yes.
1: Let's take a stop over at The View.
0: Oh, my gosh.
2: Oh, God, I heard this. Oh, my gosh.
0: So
2: what is going on, man?
0: So the cows on The View, they were talking about the big Patrick Clancy interview from 60 Minutes, and Sarah Haynes was bothered by one little detail here.
1: This is something.
3: What bothers me is he talks about forgiving her, which I love, but he focuses on that and never jumps to what so many people struggle with. How did the marital love end so quickly when you admit openly your wife got sick? She got sick. It doesn't
1: stop right there. Hold on. This is what bothers so many people, or they're left to wonder?
0: Yeah.
1: How did the marital love end so quickly?
0: Right. Well, she's locked up in the loony bin, and she murdered his three kids.
1: Yeah. That might be a deal breaker for some people.
2: How long are you supposed to carry a torch over someone who killed your kids?
1: No kidding.
2: I mean, seriously, what's the recommended there? 6 months, a year, what?
1: Holy cow.
2: God, that's the one of the dumbest things.
1: You don't understand that. Okay, go ahead.
3: How did the marital love end so quickly when you admit openly your wife got sick? She got sick. It doesn't mean you can be with him, and it doesn't mean it doesn't remind you of the worst day of your life. But I would hope, and like in sickness and in health, he said everyone was worried about her. They were tragically, their arms were around her as she was going down the drain. I would hope that my husband wouldn't sit there and just move right along.
1: Whoa.
0: And her husband's like, uh-oh.
2: Wait a minute.
1: Okay, is there ever a place where, say, this was a dude that lost his mind and killed his kids? And some guy's like, I just don't understand how the marital love could end so quick for her.
0: No.
1: What?
0: In fact, it's the opposite. If there's like a heinous murderer, he's getting love letters from crazy women.
1: Yeah, other crazy women. Yeah,
0: while he's locked up. And
1: right.
0: All of us
1: they
0: are like,
1: save him.
0: Right. All of us are like, what is wrong with these people?
1: Exactly. It's
2: the argument itself is just so ridiculous.
1: Well, and I saw people making this argument, and I agree with it. That, you know, she's pretty secular, as far as I can tell from that show, right?
0: Mm-hmm.
1: This isn't one that's like, you uphold your vows no matter what type of person.
2: No.
1: So you can see where it's like a, what, Chris Martin and Gwyneth Paltrow, and they're consciously uncoupling some nonsense, and she's like, I totally survive. I understand people grow apart. But in this, I just don't understand how the love could end so quickly.
2: After she killed the kids, yeah.
1: Right.
2: How long is he supposed to hang around?
1: That may be the most bananas take of the week.
2: Oh, well, yeah.
1: Can you think of one?
2: Well, that and Kamala. I mean, the whole thing with Kamala, too. But
1: I don't know. That's the winner for me so
2: far. Well, so far, yeah. It's early yet, though. It's only midway through.
1: Yeah. Oh, did you hear the story about the Palestinian Rachel Dolezal?
2: Yes. Yes, I did.
1: Dude, we got to dive into that.
2: This is...
1: Yeah, more again, lunacy.
2: More bananas, yes.
1: Oh, yeah. There's plenty of it out there.
2: Oh, my God.
1: Oh, yeah. So, banana cream pie on the menu today.
2: Oh, yeah, lots of it.
1: And the five stories we're watching straight ahead.
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13: 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Jamie Markley, David Van Camp, Scott Robbins. So now, 5 stories we're watching today.
0: All right, number 5, the hacking group Shiny Hunters claims it broke into an FBI online system and stole sensitive information belonging to thousands of agents and job applicants.
2: Shiny Happy Hunters.
0: Yeah, they say it's in retribution for, I guess, earlier this year, the FBI exposed their tactics. And so they said, yeah, we've stolen a bunch of employee data. Number 4.
1: Dude, doesn't that give you pause?
2: Yep.
0: Yeah.
1: They can hack into that. They can get anybody's at any time.
0: Seems like it. Number 4, Democrat Senate candidate James Tallarico of Texas will hold a star-studded fundraiser with filmmaker Alex Bitar, who once described the United States as a bleep hole. Robert De Niro is hosting Tallarico. They're charging attendees between $500 and $27,000. Grassroots movement. Yes, James Tallarico.
2: Robert De Niro is hosting.
0: Yes.
2: Oh, my God.
0: Number three, Abdul El-Sayed signed on to an Arabic language statement in 2012 demanding that the Muslim Brotherhood purge media and police in Egypt.
1: Yeah. Whoa.
0: And guess what happened?
1: What happened?
0: They did it.
1: Yeah.
0: And then there was a coup, and then, yeah, here we are today. Mm-hmm. Number two, Democrats on the Senate Homeland Security Committee blocked a Republican effort this morning to offer immunity to a former Fauci assistant in exchange for her testimony. She's been accused of destroying government documents on Fauci's behalf. Only one Democrat even showed up to the meeting. The rest voted by proxy. And number one, the price of diesel hit a new record yesterday, and the White House is considering a ban on exporting the fuel to increase the supply here and try to bring the cost down. Those are the top five stories that we are watching today. 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
1: So there's this pro-Palestinian activist in Philly. Her name is Hannah Gann.
2: Yeah.
1: She called herself a black Palestinian American.
2: Mm.
1: With, what was it, some Tunisian heritage thrown in?
2: Yeah, yeah, he had that too.
1: But she's white.
2: Yeah.
0: Yes.
2: And from a wealthy family.
0: And Jewish.
2: Yes.
1: Wow. This is a lot of confusion going on. She is now being called the Palestinian Rachel Dolezal.
0: Yes. Mm.
1: You saw this story too, David.
0: I did.
1: Listed in materials for a 2024 West Philly teach-in on scholasticide?
0: Yeah, scholasticide.
1: In Gaza. And saying, yes, she is a black Palestinian American. She's not.
0: No.
1: But then she admitted she hid her pro-Palestinian activism from her family in order to keep living the lie.
0: Because they're Israeli.
1: Right.
2: Wow.
1: I'm confused. I mean, she wanted to keep up and be cool with the family, yet live this other life as the black Palestinian American. By the way, you saw her picture.
0: Yeah.
1: Is she fooling anyone that she's black?
0: No, but I think that's where maybe I guess you can look at it sideways and say, well, she threw in the Tunisia thing so that she could somehow claim mixed race black ancestry.
1: Okay.
0: It's very bizarre. But yeah, apparently a couple of left-wing organizations confronted her the other day because they were like, hey, we just got information. You're a Jew. And they didn't like that at all.
1: Oh, gosh. Which for those people is like the biggest enemy you can have.
0: I know.
1: And you're one of them.
2: Yeah.
1: Man.
0: What did she say? It was like, I never intended to lie like this. It was just like a series of misstatements that I rolled with until they became full-on lies.
1: Well, I suppose that now that she can admit, so she's not trying to say, well, I, again, identify as black Palestinian American from the Tunisian diaspora. She's not doing that kind
0: of
1: nonsense.
0: She's not doing that. No.
1: Because that was one of the famous ones from Dolezal. It was, I think this was Robin's favorite clip of them all.
2: Is this Dolezal?
1: Yeah. Okay. I think it was Savannah Guthrie saying, I think the problem is you're not black.
2: Yeah.
1: I don't know if she actually said it in those words. It was something like that.
14: Why say that you are, in fact, a member of the African-American community? I think that's the disconnect people still have.
1: Right.
15: Well, I don't identify as African-American. I identify as black. So I am part of the Pan-African diaspora. And I definitely feel like in America, even though race is a social construct, and we've acknowledged this in academia and in science, there still is a line drawn in the sand. There still are sides. Politically, there's a black side and a white side, and I stand unapologetically on the black side. I stand with my own internal sense of self and my own values. I stand with my sons. I stand with my sister. And I also stand there really with the greater cause of challenging the myth of white supremacy.
2: Okay.
1: There you go.
2: That doesn't get better with age either. That just gets worse.
0: It's also that's like the ultimate expression of white supremacy. Hey, look, I know how to be black better than you.
1: No kidding. So you're not buying that race is a social construct?
2: No, I'm not. Yeah. But I will say the construct thing was out years before we used it all the time.
1: Yeah. Well, I think you could also say you could probably make an argument that race being a social construct is more accurate than gender being a social construct.
2: Actually, it is when you think about it. I do agree
0: with that because, like, around the world, America is somewhat unique in that we define race in terms of skin color.
1: Mm-hmm.
0: But there are a lot of cultures around the world where the race is not necessarily about the color of your skin. It's about what your, like, basically tribal ancestry is.
1: And in her mind, for Rachel, she's black.
0: Yeah.
1: And then for Hannah, well, she's black Palestinian American, again, with a Tunisian heritage.
2: If both of them would have had surgery to become men, this would have been plausible. You could just pass it off, yeah.
1: Then it'd be okay.
2: Yeah, you'd be fine.
1: Yes.
2: Yeah.
1: And they need to be protected.
2: Right, exactly.
1: These people need to be outed.
2: Absolutely.
1: Okay. And speaking of race in the United States,
2: it's upside down.
1: The race hustlers are going to, they're going to hustle. Hakeem Jeffries on Nolan Wells. You got to hear this one. And What's Your Story? Coming right up.
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16: KNSI News Time is 2:30, sunny with a high near 66. Your full KNSI forecast is on the way in moments. Good afternoon, I'm Jake Judd. Governor Tim Walz says he accepts responsibility for not doing more to stop fraud in state programs. Speaking Tuesday, Walz said he would have pushed state agencies harder as warning signs emerged. Walz acknowledged the fraud has tainted his record, but pointed to free school meals and child tax credits and paid family and medical leave as accomplishments he hopes will endure. Wilmer police are asking the community for help after shootings that left two men dead and a third in critical condition. Officers were called to Rao Park at 8 p.m. Monday on a report of gunshots. The two men who died were 19 and 20 years old, both from Wilmer. Detectives want to know what led up to the shooting, what each person did, and whether anyone else was involved. Police say even details that seem small could help them piece together what happened. Anyone who saw something or knows something is asked to call the detectives. We have the contact numbers at knsiradio.com. The mother of a woman shot to death by Immigration and Customs Enforcement agent Jonathan Ross testified in Capitol Hill Tuesday about what happened. Donna Ganger is the mother of Renee Good and says she is a Republican and Trump supporter, but something needs to happen.
17: But far more than being a Republican, I'm a Christian. Jesus teaches us to forgive, and I have. But what we're asking for and deserve is accountability and change.
16: Good was shot January 7th. Ross has not been charged. Anthropic is releasing a new AI model it's calling the safest yet. The company on Tuesday revealed Claude Opus 5.5, which it says is a faster, cheaper version of its flagship Claude AI model. Anthropic says the model is less likely to take actions that can't be undone or act outside limits it's been given, and it won't answer questions related to hacking, biology, AI research, or other requests flagged for misuse. The company says Opus 5.5 will cost 40% less to operate, with cheaper versions planned in the coming weeks. For more on these and other stories, visit knsiradio.com, which is also where you can sign up for the daily newsletter. I'm Jake Judd, KNSI News.
18: This is a Bloomberg Money Minute. McDonald's is looking at launching meals that appeal to consumers on weight loss drugs and those looking for more protein. The new lineup being tested includes a crispy chicken bowl and a bed of lettuce, cheese, and tomatoes topped with ranch. Microsoft President Brad Smith says the company backs the use of independent evaluators for AI. His comments coincide with the UN General Assembly, where safety and options for regulating the industry globally have been top of mind for world leaders and corporate chiefs. A rally in oil prices stoking worries about inflationary pressures today, which were further reinforced by data that shows a jump in U.S. business activity at the fastest pace since 2021. And Bentley Motors has unveiled its first fully electric car, a luxury SUV with pure merino wool trim, as the Volkswagen unit seeks to improve profitability and establish itself in the high-end EV market. I'm John Tucker, Bloomberg Radio.
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12: 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Now your local forecast from the Hanson Paving Weather Center.
21: Highs around 66 this afternoon under mainly clear skies. Winds out of the southeast, 8 to 15 miles per hour. Slight chance of rain showers tonight. Lows dip down to about 54. Rain showers likely tomorrow. 61, cloudy skies expected. I'm staff meteorologist Paul Crombley on KNSI. Currently, it's 66 degrees.
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1: The Mark Lee, Van Camp, and Robbins Show. Jamie Markley, David Van Camp, Scott Robbins.
0: Yep.
1: All right, David. So Hakeem is doing some race hustling.
0: Oh, yeah, he is. So a grand jury found no evidence of foul play in the death of Nolan Wells, the young man who drowned off the coast of Mississippi on a barrier island out there. The conspiracy theory is that his white friends murdered him or something. There's no evidence of that, but that hasn't stopped the race hustlers. Here's Democrat Representative Hakeem Jeffries.
2: No.
1: Okay, here we go.
23: The Mississippi grand jury decision with respect to Nolan Wells is very disappointing and leaves a lot of questions unanswered.
1: Like?
23: Nolan Wells was a star athlete, and yet the claim is that he accidentally drowned. Nolan Wells allegedly gave his keys, his wallet, and his cell phone to his friends. Why in the world would he do that? An independent autopsy found that Nolan Wells...
1: Hold on a second. I'm going to stop her.
2: Yeah, no kidding.
1: Because, David, you followed this closer than Scott or I.
0: Yeah.
1: Okay, why would he give that stuff to his friends? Well, so I'm thinking to myself, well, if you're going to swim...
2: Right, exactly.
0: Yeah, he didn't just give it to his friends. He left it on the dash of the boat, along with, like, 15 other people's phones.
1: So that's just a flat-out freaking lie.
0: Yes, it is.
1: Because I didn't think I'd heard that before. Okay, well, that's what they do. They lie. Okay.
23: An independent autopsy found that Nolan Wells had trauma and severe bruising to his head. And yet, that appears inconsistent with an accidental drowning.
1: Does it, David?
0: No. Well, no, it wouldn't, because if you fell in the water after you hit your head and drowned, that would still be considered an accidental drowning. The other thing is, if he had paid attention to what the grand jury heard, apparently the evidence was that somebody earlier in that afternoon had seen him stumble and fall and hit his head. But he was up and moving and socializing afterwards, so no harm, no foul there. But it would still leave a bruise, and the right. Bruising that was on his head was considered very unlikely to have led to his death. The dude drowned.
1: Right.
0: And it's very sad that he drowned. But, yeah, I mean, you hear Hakeem talking about... anyway, yeah, you can play the rest.
1: Here's the rest.
23: A lot of questions remain. We're going to make sure we get the answers. Justice delayed for Nolan Wells will not be justice denied.
1: Okay. Well, that is race hustling at its finest and most disgusting.
0: Well, yeah, the thing is, he says he was a great athlete, okay? And so he would have been a strong swimmer. Okay,
1: dude, great swimmers drown sometimes.
0: Dude, and especially like in the Gulf Coast like that.
1: Yeah.
0: So where that island is, they call it like the washing machine or something like that. because there's just a ton of undertow and riptides that circle around between that and another island nearby.
1: That's why I brought that up yesterday. I knew I had seen that somewhere. Yeah. I want to make sure that was the story. Yeah.
0: And so
1: you describe it perfectly.
0: It's churning constantly. And also, because, you know, again, with the Gulf Coast, once you get out to that, basically between the shore and those barrier islands, the water isn't that deep. Theoretically, you could walk to a lot of those islands. I mean, it would take a long time, and you'd, but theoretically, you would never really have to swim.
1: That's why there's so many sandbars out there.
0: Right. And so, but once you get out there where there's surf, actually, it can go, especially right off of that island, it can go from like 3 feet to 20 feet immediately.
1: Yeah.
0: Or, I mean, perceptively immediately.
2: Mm-hmm. And weren't they partying on the boat?
0: Well, yeah, of course they were.
2: Well, that's what I mean. I mean, you
1: spring
2: can take
1: break, man.
2: Athleticism out of it.
1: I mean, if
2: you half in the bag or whatever, or buzzed or whatever, I mean, it doesn't matter.
1: But if you were going to prepare a statement, as that one was with Hakeem, and you wanted to sow doubt for people that didn't know all the details, that's exactly how you'd write it.
0: Yeah.
1: That's disgusting. It really is. All right, moving on to other things. Big scare on AI. I saw Kaizen, I always butcher his last name, Asuadu. He's a black man. He runs his own Substack. I think the guy's brilliant. I don't agree with him all the time, but I always want to hear what he says. He runs Clear Thinker. It's how to think through different stories and spot BS, things like that. Anyway, he was talking about AI. He said it's interesting because when you think about the positive things that come out of AI, that is not talked about so much in the United States. Yeah. But in China, it's completely different.
0: Oh, yeah.
1: Like, we fear it, and China embraces it. And part of his, you know, whole thought is, yeah, guardrails, sure, you got to have different things. But if we don't embrace this, we're going to get lapped.
0: Mm-hmm.
1: And that's not going to be good for us. And I think that's what Marco Rubio was basically saying.
0: Yeah.
1: When talking about AI.
3: What the president has said is, yes, if there's harm that comes from AI, we have to protect our country from it. But we cannot afford to not be at the leading edge of AI because it's going to happen. And if it's going to happen, we should benefit from it and we should be in the lead.
1: It makes sense.
0: Yeah.
1: Yeah. And all the cry against data centers. And how much of that was just Chinese propaganda?
0: A lot of it was fueled by, Chinese social media accounts.
1: You wonder if that's going to come up when Trump meets with Xi.
0: Yeah.
1: Like, hey, you got to knock it off. Or he would say, you got to behave.
0: Mm-hmm.
1: We're going to slap some tariffs or whatever Trump's going to say he's going to do. And what about all the students here? People don't seem to talk about that, man.
0: No,
1: that's
0: don't.
1: A big deal.
0: Well, and then Trump said, hey, you know, we do want some Chinese students here.
1: It's like, oh, I know. Why?
0: Yeah.
2: I don't know. It's weird. His relationship with Xi is weird.
1: Well, it is.
2: It makes me a little uneasy sometimes, to be honest with you.
1: Yeah. I think the whole relationship between the United States and China is weird in that, in some ways, financially, and I know people will disagree with this, but this is what's commonly known. You need each other. You're now dependent on each other economically.
0: Mm-hmm.
1: So what, you're sort of frenemies?
0: Yes.
2: Yeah, I guess, yeah.
1: You know they want to take you down, and you want to take them down, but you also sort of need each other.
0: Yeah.
1: And it's this ongoing battle. It's a weird thing.
2: China wants to sell cars, apparently. That's one of the big talking points.
1: Here?
2: Yeah. Their cars here.
1: Good luck with that.
2: Yeah, I thought so too, but yeah, we'll see.
1: Yeah, we'll see. All right, it's that time. We do it a couple of times a day. We go around the table. It may not be the biggest story out there, but it caught your attention. You want to bring it in. David, today, what's your story?
0: Well, this is the story of a lesbian bar in Massachusetts. It's called the Last Ditch Bar and Arts Venue.
2: Okay.
0: Lesbian,
2: I'm changing my story right now.
0: Lesbian queer bar in Greenfield, Massachusetts, opened by three housemates in 2025, and they had a strict COVID policy. Customers had to wear a well-fitted KN95 mask or better at all times. And they were also trying to have it as this like hyper-inclusive community space. They had free Narcan, fentanyl test strips, a free store. Well, they decided they were going to try to loosen the mask policy for like one night a week to try, because they were like hemorrhaging money.
1: Yeah.
0: And people freaked out. They say, just say you're complicit in mass disabling and get it over with. People like you kill disabled people in the name of your own leisure and convenience.
2: Yeah.
0: So then a couple days later, Last Ditch apologized for the way they announced the policy. We're sorry for our passive and dismissive tone, they said. However, that was not good because the Instagram post containing the apology didn't include alt text for visually impaired users. That generated another round of accusations that the bar was ableist. So the Boston Globe, they wrote this up, and it's one of the most fascinating stories I've ever read. Seriously. They attended a meeting that was supposed to resolve the dispute. One of the principal critics was somebody named So Noir, a black, I'm quoting here, a black gender-expansive lesbian who runs another COVID-conscious queer collective.
1: Okay, hold on a second.
2: COVID-conscious queer collective.
0: Yes.
2: Holy cow.
1: But hold on, before we move on. What was the first part of the title?
0: A black gender-expansive.
1: Gender-expansive, what is that?
0: I don't know. I really...
2: Well, you're one gender and you want to get larger. You want to expand into right. other genders.
1: Oh.
2: I don't even know if that's right or not. I just made that up. I have no idea.
1: I had not heard that
2: one
1: before.
2: It sounds like a plausible explanation, though, right?
1: So, but this is a biological woman or a biological dude?
0: I don't know. I can't.
2: Yeah, we don't know.
1: Oh, we don't know.
2: No.
1: Yeah. Okay.
0: So they tried to have like a mediation session. A therapist was brought in. Well, this So Noir said, hey, look, you're actually just centering the feelings of white staff, you racist.
1: Whoa.
0: Well, then the owner, she revealed the financial toll of this. Her credit score had been ruined. She had been living in her truck for 6 months while putting money into the business. She was working four different jobs. And personally responsible for a $50,000 loan taken out by the three founders. So everybody technically invested, but the other two, they're not. They don't have the skin in the game.
1: Oh,
0: she's on the loan, so she has to keep going to try to pay this money back. Like she's in dire straits right now. And well, apparently this lady was centering her own feelings and this. What is it? Black queer.
1: Her own feelings.
0: Black gender expansive lesbian who runs a COVID conscious queer collective, So Noir, said, those are white they them tears. And then called the bar neither a safe environment nor interested in revolutionary praxis. Now, the most striking.
1: What's praxis?
0: I don't know.
1: I thought you said practice. First, and then it's praxis.
0: No, praxis.
2: Praxis. I think it was the Santana album.
1: That was a Praxis.
2: Oh, sorry.
0: It's the practical application, practice, or enactment of a theory.
1: Got it.
0: Or idea or a lesson. Now, here's just the most striking detail. I told you that two of the three founders have bailed on this thing.
1: Yes.
0: Like, they're not wholeheartedly in it anymore.
1: Right.
0: One of them, and I kid you not, has enrolled in clown school. Clown college.
1: Yes.
0: That is incredible.
1: Yes, it is.
2: Probably got a scholarship.
0: I know.
1: You talk about clown car all the time, and it really does fit here. There's no doubt about it. That is an incredible story. It really is.
2: It really
1: is. It's one of the best of the week, David.
2: You know, this is the greatest episode of Bar Rescue that hasn't happened yet.
0: I was going to say it's a spinoff of It's Always Sunny in Philadelphia, but...
2: Just John walks in there with all his people and starts screaming at people about how to run a business.
0: guy walks in and they all shout, Norm! Except they're not actually saying his name. They're saying, hey, you need to conform to our norms, which is where that KN95, buddy.
2: Dude, you can't really understand because they got masks on.
0: Yeah.
1: The best is going to clown school. It's the perfect end.
0: Yes, it is.
1: Holy mackerel. All right, Scotty, what do you got for what's
2: well,
1: your story?
2: Well, gosh dang it. I don't know how I could ever top that one. I'm the mascot of the basketball team, yeah. Sneaker company Converse has pulled an ad that was criticized for evoking racist imagery. Shared on Instagram, the image featured K-pop singer Karina wearing a long white skirt and holding a pair of classic Chuck 70 X-Top sneakers. Online, critics said the triangular-shaped skirt resembled a Ku Klux Klan hood. While the way the singer is depicted holding a pair of sneakers also conjures up the image of lynching.
1: Oh, my goodness.
2: Converse pulled it.
0: Yeah, you
2: and apologized.
0: You could have you could have like shown me that picture and say, why is this controversial? And I never would have understood.
2: I couldn't have either. Couldn't have You're absolutely you. Right with me. Yes.
0: Wow.
2: Nobody else saw the Klan hood but them, I guess. Mm-hmm. We're sorry, the company said. We understand why this image is deeply upsetting and recognize that we got it wrong. We removed it from our channels, and we're working to remove it everywhere. This should not have happened. We will do better. Gosh. Now, of course, Nike owns them.
5: Yes. Okay. For my story, we're running out of time. I can tell you this. Game time is coming. We don't have time for it right now. I'm just letting you both know it's coming. I'm not even going to tell you what the topic is.
0: Okay.
5: But we're going to have a whole lot of fun with it. If you're unfamiliar with Game Time, it's David versus Scott. And usually it's pretty evenly matched.
2: No,
5: I would
2: it isn't.
5: Say. It's not?
2: No, it's not. David wins all the time, 99% of the time.
5: Well, that doesn't mean you're both not, you know, formidable. That I mean, it could go your way any time. I'm trying to prop you up.
2: You can't even bet on this on any of the gaming sites. They just pulled it.
5: Oh, gosh. Wendy's workers and McDonald's workers feud? What's going on? Nimrod's in the news.
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1: Did you know sleeping nude is also supposed to help with your body temperature? That's not sponsored by Ghost Bed, by the way. I just saw that. Probably social media slop.
0: Probably.
1: And I'm like... I'm testing the research, okay?
4: Americans for nude sleeping.
1: There you go.
4: Yep.
1: All right, David, is that your news update right there?
0: I do have a quick one here. There were trans activists outside of a hospital in New York a few days after the hospital reached an agreement with the DOJ to stop providing sex changes to minors.
1: Yeah.
0: And so this whole freak show just shows up outside of the hospital and starts injecting themselves with cross-sex hormones.
1: Oh, goodness.
0: For the children.
1: Oh, gosh. That's another story legacy media wouldn't cover.
4: Nope.
1: It's wild, man. All right, we got to get to Nimrods. Here we go. Yep. Oh,
14: damn it, this is too hard.
25: The dumb get dumber.
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27: I love the poorly educated.
1: All right. Nimrod's the news. We go to Georgia, where a couple workers, this is going to fan David Van Camp's flames, at Wendy's were arrested after allegedly breaking into a car owned by an employee at a nearby McDonald's.
0: That sounds about right. Yep, that's what Wendy's employees do.
1: McDonald's employee looked outside, saw his car being broken into by two guys in Wendy's uniforms, and then one run off with his backpack. Later told police, hey, I recognize one of those Wendy's employees because the guy had applied for a job at McDonald's last month. Cops got them both. One's 33, one's 18. Officials jokingly called them the Square Patty Duo. Said maybe it was a team building event. They're in a bunch of trouble, and that's Nimrods in the news.
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18: A camera controversy lands on Capitol Hill. I'm Lisa Brady, Fox News.
19: It has amassed in a very short time frame a surveillance network unlike any we've ever seen in this country.
18: Missouri Republican Senator Josh Hawley leading a hearing on automatic license plate readers made by the Flock Company.
19: What seems to make these networks unique is not just the sheer number of cameras, it's the fact that they're all linked together and powered and searchable by AI.
18: Police have said the cameras can be a key crime-fighting tool, but some cities and states across the country are pausing their use or installation as privacy concerns grow about what data is collected and who can access it. The Flock CEO has defended the company, but also acknowledges concern about data retention and the need for accountability if it's misused. AI executives are taking their recent warnings to world leaders, just telling the UN Security Council that without intervention, AI could be a risk to humanity as a whole. President Trump has warned about the risks of losing the AI race to China. He is set to welcome President Xi for a White House summit.
20: The United States and China are probably the two most powerful militaries in the world. The relationship between the United States and China will define the 21st century.
18: Secretary of State Marco Rubio says there are strong points of friction. Some Republicans want the president to press Xi on reports of China giving Iran intelligence used to attack U.S. forces in the Middle East. A former NFL star will accept a plea deal for attempted murder. Antonio Brown's lawyer just confirming that with a court appearance now set for next Wednesday to finalize the deal. The former wide receiver is accused of grabbing a security officer's gun after a celebrity boxing match and firing two shots at a man he had had a fight with earlier. Brown has said he was defending himself. He could face up to 30 years in prison if convicted at trial, but under the plea deal, expected to avoid prison. The Dow down 351 at the bell. 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
26: KNSI News Time is 3:02, sunny with a high near 66. Your full KNSI forecast is on the way in moments. Good afternoon, I'm Jake Judd. Wilmer police have released the names of the people involved in a triple shooting that left two young men dead and a third fighting for his life. Police say 19-year-old Alexis Antonio Quintilia Darris and 20-year-old Yazir Darar Kahan, both of Wilmer, were killed. A third man, 19-year-old Gillian Farron Abdi, was flown to St. Cloud Hospital, where he remains in critical condition. Abdi used to live in Wilmer, but now lives in Bloomington. Officers were called to Rao Park at 8 p.m. Monday on a report of gunshots. Investigators are still working to figure out what led to the shooting and what role each person played. And they're asking the public's help in piecing together what happened. If you know anything, find the contact information at knsiradio.com. A 49-year-old woman is headed to prison for embezzling $1.2 million from her employer. U.S. Attorney Daniel Rosen says Bridget Marshall was sentenced to just under 2 years for wire fraud. She'd pleaded guilty back in May. Prosecutors say Marshall worked in human resources and ran payroll for a Minnesota truck sales and service company. And starting in 2017, she created fake wage garnishments and funneled the money into accounts she controlled. Investigators say she hid the scheme with separate fabricated ledgers and used the money to fund personal spending and a gambling addiction. Former Minnesota State Senator Justin Eichhorn is scheduled to be sentenced in federal court today after pleading guilty to attempted possession of child pornography. Eichhorn admitted to requesting explicit photos from someone he believed was a 17-year-old during an undercover sex trafficking sting. He was arrested in Bloomington in March of 2025 and later resigned from the Minnesota Senate. Federal sentencing guidelines call for roughly 15 to 21 months in prison, but prosecutors are asking the judge to impose a 5-year sentence. And Americans are drinking less alcohol than they were during the COVID-19 pandemic, but overall drinking is higher than it was before 2020. For more on these and other stories, visit knsiradio.com, which is also where you can sign up for the daily newsletter. I'm Jake Judd, KNSI News.
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6: 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Now your local forecast from the Hanson Paving Weather Center.
7: High of 68 this afternoon under mainly sunny skies. Southeast winds 8 to 15 miles per hour. Slight chance of rain showers tonight. Lows dip down to about 54. Mainly cloudy skies expected. Showers likely and foggy early tomorrow. Highs around 61. I'm Staff Meteorologist Paul Trombley on KNSI. Right now, 68.
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1: The Markley, Van Camp, and Robbins Show. Jamie Markley, David Van Camp, Scott Robbins. You guys remember when Trump first talked about NATO paying their fair share, how our media treated that?
0: Oh, yeah. It was like the end of the world.
1: Norms, how dare he? They're doing the best they can until they admitted, well, they weren't.
0: Yeah.
29: Yes.
1: They were taking advantage of us. And after all the hand-wringing here with our media talking about how unfair this is, you fast forward to yesterday, we've heard similar things before, but the NATO chief talking about, yeah, Europe's got to do a better job.
0: Yeah, this is NATO Secretary General Mark Rutte slammed Europe for not stepping up to help with Iran or the Houthis in Yemen. He's like, what are we doing here?
1: Could you have imagined this 10 years ago?
0: No.
1: We're under Biden. Of course not. No way.
30: Of us, the United States,
8: necessary to take out the nuclear capability of Iran? Why is now everybody again looking at the United States when it comes to the Houthis in the Red Sea? Because somehow the Europeans did not have enough capabilities to do it themselves. This is Europe's backyard. It's not the United States' backyard. So I applaud the president for doing it. It was necessary, I think, to degrade the nuclear capability of Iran. But in the future, what you get from a stronger NATO is that Europeans can take care of their own backyard.
9: I don't care if you're on the left. I don't care if you're independent. If you're tuning in to NBC this morning or ABC, you would want to know that. But our media will not do it.
0: No.
9: Because that gives Trump a win.
0: Well, yeah.
9: It's unreal.
0: I mean,
9: we all know it. I know. I should never be surprised. Yeah. But when you really do think about it, and you think about how brainwashed so many people are from media, that will never know the good things that Trump has done. Because again, I'm not going to sign off on every single thing the

0: Well, no one was going to say it 3 years ago because it was Biden.
1: Yeah.
0: And that's where I think Trump deserves a ton of credit.
2: Yeah. James, you're terrific in every respect.
0: Oh, I appreciate that. I was just saying it for a compliment. I mean, I truly do mean that.
3: And Biden was representing the United States of America, and nobody knew what that was.
1: That's true. Well, it's a nice little chop house in Branson, United States of America. Yeah.
0: Yeah. But they put it out there when the big boom was happening, and then now it's closed.
1: Yeah, that's true.
0: Sad. It's really sad what's happened to Branson.
3: Oh, gosh.
1: Yeah, they didn't do it because Branson, and my steakhouse was gone.
0: No, that's right. It's too bad. Okay.
3: Bald Knobbers, we're still playing.
0: Yeah, I know. At least Lake Taney Como's still there. Big Cedar. Come on, baby. Love it. All right. Earlier, we were talking about the Senate race in Michigan with Abdul El-Sayed, known as the Michigan Muslim.
3: Yes.
0: And he needs help with the black vote, so why not bring in Kamala Harris?
3: Yeah.
0: Which is a head scratcher. Yes.
3: Cory Booker not available, or he wouldn't want anything to do with it, or why?
1: Cory Booker would have more cred.
3: Exactly. That's my point. Yes.
0: Maybe part of this was the appeal to women because they were talking in front of a bunch of black women yesterday, and they were trying to say that, yes, Abdul is going to be great when it comes to birthing people or something.
4: And that's what the people of Michigan need from you. From our leaders, that's what black women and black birthing people need in order to move themselves forward.
0: Right. And Abdul's sitting there going, are we freaking serious right now?
3: Wait a minute. Yeah.
0: With the birthing people? But I'm just going to sort of nod along. And Kamala says, hey, he is supporting these people.
5: You sacrificed so much to do. Really highlights one of the great stakes in the outcome of this Senate race.
0: Yeah.
5: I'm here to support Dr. El-Sayed because on this subject, I know he will be a champion.
0: Okay.
5: And I have a right to say that.
3: Funny? Why is that funny?
0: Okay. I was looking to David to explain that to you and I, Scott, because it made no sense. But now that I see the quizzical look on your face, you have no explanation.
1: Is this like some sort of like Andy Kaufman, like it's funny because it's not funny thing? Or,
0: well, when she's nervous, she laughs.
1: Yeah.
0: When she says something that's not funny, she laughs. When she tries to be funny, she laughs. She has a right to say it.
3: What was that, though?
0: Is that because she's a woman of color? Is that what she's getting at?
1: But they're also talking about, like, maternity issues.
3: Yeah.
1: She's never had kids.
0: No.
3: Was that the angle she was going for there?
0: Maybe.
3: Yeah, that was a rough one.
0: I don't know.
3: This is her
0: dad. Hey, just for fun, David, can you ask AI what she meant by that?
1: All right.
0: See if you can totally trip that thing up. It may be so confused that short circuits.
3: Feed the clip into it. What the
0: hell? Might have to build a whole data center for this one.
3: She's got her own section, I think, of AI, yes.
0: Maybe.
3: That's brutal. I don't know what that meant.
0: I thought maybe David could explain
3: particularly
0: it.
3: Particularly the end of it there. I don't know.
0: No, I don't know.
3: What she was getting at.
0: Yes.
3: It's so weird.
0: Okay. David's putting it in. Well, can't wait to see what it says.
3: I thought how to phrase this question, I'm guessing.
0: Yeah.
3: That's tough. Trying to figure out, golly, just no good at this. She's just no good at this. And people keep asking her.
0: Dude, she's leading in the polling.
1: Yeah.
0: Like AOC sitting at 8%, she's sitting at 25%.
3: Well, I hope that happens. I really do.
0: Okay, what did it spit out?
1: All right. Oh, okay, so that clip, and I'll say this in fairness to Kamala, it cuts it off right before then she says, I've been a United States senator on this issue. So, like, I guess she served on a committee.
3: Why the laughter there?
1: Worked on maternal health issues. Yeah.
0: So she has a right to say it because she was a senator that worked on the issue.
1: Yes.
0: All right.
3: And then laughing afterwards?
1: I don't know.
3: I don't get that.
0: Okay. That does at least make a little more sense.
1: Yeah.
3: Sort of.
0: Because you'll find, you know, different clips on X or even in news stories. And that's what they show. I mean, if you want me to go painstakingly through the whole thing, you're going to have to pay me double what you're paying me right now. I'm just saying.
3: This is why we need to continue to develop AI, though.
0: Oh, goodness.
3: Because without it, we would have no idea.
0: Yeah, that is true.
3: Yeah, so there you go.
0: Holy
3: smokes.

0: No, I mentioned earlier, because we always do what's your story, mm-hmm. and we were running out of time. I didn't have time for my story. And I mentioned the story is actually going to be a game. And it's time. Why do you wince already, Scott?
1: I don't know, because I'm already feeling defeated.
0: Okay.
1: I know that's not the attitude I should have.
0: Well, I was reminded of this earlier, and I've known this for a long time. With the Texas Senate race and Talifrica. Mm-hmm. Okay. You guys know Steven Tyler's real name, right?
1: Talarico.
0: Exactly. Mm-hmm. Yeah. Which always makes me laugh to myself.
1: It is kind of funny.
0: And so, I won't give you the source, but people came out with the surprising real names of rock stars, like they have stage names.
1: Okay? Oh.
0: So this game is going to work completely different. Wow. Okay? And this is how it goes. When I give you the name, if you know it, raise your hand.
1: If I know the real name of the person?
0: I'm giving you the real name of the person.
1: Oh, and I need to get the fake name.
0: The name that everyone would know.
1: Okay, all right.
0: Okay, and I'm just going to...
1: Oh, boy.
0: What?
1: Okay, I'm ready.
0: All right. And I'm keeping track here. First off, Thomas Lee Bass. Okay, who went up first? Because it looked like Scott to me.
2: All right, you can have it.
1: I'll say Tommy Lee.
0: 1-0 Scott Robbins.
1: Had to think about that a second, though, didn't we, David?
2: Yeah.
1: Let process it a little bit, yeah.
0: Second name. Steveland Hardaway Judkins. David.
2: Stevie Wonder.
0: Correct.
1: I thought his name was Steveland, his real name.
0: That was Steveland Hardaway.
1: Oh, you said Judkins. Steve. Okay, I didn't hear the Steveland part.
0: Yes.
1: Okay.
0: All right, it's 1-1. Okay. Rolling on. Richard Starkey. Robbins.
1: Ringo.
0: Yes. Well done. Next up, Richard Lewis Springthorpe. Robbins.
1: Bruce Springsteen.
0: Uh-oh, and that takes one off the board. So it's tied again. Again.
1: Who was it?
0: Rick Springfield.
1: Oh, Rick Springfield.
0: Yes.
1: Makes sense.
0: Next up, Stanley Burt Eisen. Robbins.
1: Paul Stanley.
0: Correct. That's 2-1 in favor of Robbins. Do you need the every time you answer correctly?
1: Yes, I do.
0: You do, okay.
1: For my own self-worth.
0: Okay,
1: I don't hear that very often.
0: Patrick May Andrzejewski. It's a tough one.
1: Who?
0: No. David?
2: I'm guessing. Pat yes. Boone.
0: And David goes to 0.
1: Oh, no.
0: Oh, that would be Pat Benatar.
1: Ah. Oh, wow.
0: Yes. Next up is Frank Ferrana Jr. I know this one.
1: Do you?
0: Yeah. Nikki Six.
1: Oh.
0: How much we got time for? Well, we got time for a few more. This is tight, man. It's 2-0 Robbins. Dude, this is a chance that you could win this. Are you feeling the pressure?
1: No.
0: Okay. You're not even feeling the pressure.
1: I could back in, too, if David boots it.
0: Okay, you ready?
1: Yep.
0: Roberta Joan Anderson. Scott.
1: Roberta Flack.
0: Uh-oh. It goes down 1. Now it's 1-0.
1: Dang.
0: No, nothing?
2: No.
0: Joni Mitchell.
1: Oh, wow. Didn't know that.
0: Next up, James Newell Osterberg Jr. Nothing for anybody there. Iggy Pop.
2: Oh, okay.
0: Next up, Chaim Witts.
1: What is it?
0: Chaim Witts.
1: Oh, I know this. Oh, dang it, I do know.
0: David was in first.
2: Gene Simmons.
1: Yep.
0: That yes, was, and now we're tied at 1.
2: It's pronounced Chaim, though, I think.
0: Chaim, sorry.
1: I... Yeah.
0: Damn. If I would have said Chaim, would you have got that?
1: No, probably not. Right. I got it. I just didn't get it in time. David got it first.
0: Some of these names I may butcher, so I apologize. Farouk Balsara. Scott.
1: Freddie Mercury.
0: Yes. He's back on top, 2-1, with time running out. We got less than a minute in the game. Reginald Kenneth Dwight. Scott.
1: Elton John.
0: Yes.
2: He was quick.
0: 3-1. Edward Lewis Severson III.
1: Nobody. I want to guess, but I don't. Yeah.
0: David's going for it. Yes, David.
2: Eddie Money.
0: Uh-oh. That goes back down to zero. That would be Eddie Vedder.
2: Oh.
0: Paul David Hewson. Scott.
1: Bono.
0: Yes, and that is a winner for Scott.
1: Yes,
0: freaking yes. Robbins.
1: Yes.
0: Woo!
1: Wow.
0: Well done.
1: My pulse is pounding right now.
0: Honestly, you know what you win for this?
1: Nothing.
0: Oh boy. Yes.
1: Oh, thank you.
0: All right, the five stories we're watching today, and a big celebration, and much more straight ahead right here.

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11: The Markley, Van Camp, and Robbins Show. Jamie Markley, David Van Camp, the champion Scott Robbins. And now, the five stories we're watching today.
12: One, two, three, four, five.
13: Number five, the hacking group Shiny Hunters claims it broke into an FBI online system and stole sensitive information belonging to thousands of agents and job applicants. Number four, big update here. Texas Rangers are now pursuing a criminal investigation into last year's deadly flood at Camp Mystic in the Texas Hill Country. They've been given search warrants for communications and other records to find out what camp leaders knew when they knew it before the flood that killed 27 people.
11: Wow.
13: Number three, Democrat Senate candidate James Tallarico. You know, they keep saying that he's got a grassroots campaign, right? Well, that grassroots campaign is going to a nice a nice star-studded event in New York hosted by Robert De Niro. He's going to be appearing at some fundraising event. They're charging attendees up to $27,000. Real man of the people, that James Tallarico.
11: Man, you go back, say, 15 years, right. That'd probably be accurate. And what would have been Robert De Niro's reputation? Certainly not a guy who would be hanging out with James Tallarico.
14: Oh, gangster movies, tough guy, you know.
11: A real tough guy.
14: Yeah.
11: Sheesh.
13: Yeah, it's embarrassing.
11: Yeah.
13: Number two, Abdul El Sayed signed on. That's the Democrat nominee for U.S. Senate in Michigan. He apparently signed on to an Arabic language statement in 2012 demanding that the Muslim Brotherhood purge media and police in Egypt.
11: Is anyone surprised?
14: No.
13: No. And then number one, the price of diesel hit a new record yesterday. The White House is preparing a 90-day diesel export ban. On that news, U.S. diesel futures fell more than 7%. In Europe, well, they went up 7%, more than that. And it's climbing. People are nervous. Yes.
14: Yeah.
13: Those are the top five stories we're watching today, Scott.
14: Well, God dang it.
11: What?
14: I can't shake that diesel fuel thing. 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
11: Well, you were the champion of the game we played a little while ago.
14: I was.
11: Seems like you're still celebrating and maybe lost concentration.
14: I'm going. Yes, I did.
11: For some other things. But that's okay, man.
14: For a place to put my trophy.
11: Yeah, no kidding.
13: Yeah, well, it is interesting to note with this that the Energy Secretary, Chris Wright, has said that the diesel export ban won't work. That was news about an hour ago.
11: Ooh. Yeah. I mean, you're trying to do anything now to be like, okay, what can we do to make this less painful?
13: Well, yeah, but the argument is that refineries would run out of space to store surplus diesel,
14: right.
13: And then you're going to have to basically dump it. Refineries forced into lower production levels. You know, you're also producing less gasoline and jet fuel.
11: Yeah.
14: Well, that could be a real disaster.
13: Yeah.
11: Yeah. Entertainment news. It's official now. All time. Ella Langley, Choosing Texas, longest number one song. Beat Mariah Carey in the Christmas song.
14: Wow.
11: Boy, that's justice.
14: I think her and Mariah Carey should do something together now.
11: Why would she want to do that?
14: A Christmas record.
11: Ella Langley?
14: I don't know.
11: Whoever said, hey, there are no bad ideas, never heard that one.
14: Just an idea.
11: That's a terrible idea.
14: Watch them do it, then.
11: No, they're not going to do it. Ella Langley, her star is still rising. She doesn't want that old stank on her. Forget all that. She doesn't need it. Please.
14: Man.
11: Okay.
14: That's hot.
11: Oh, man, you want to hear hot. The Takes with Mamdani and Netanyahu. Next.
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15: 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It's sunny with a high near 66. Your full KNSI forecast is on the way in moments. Good afternoon. I'm Jake Judd. Cold Spring homeowners could soon be allowed to raise their own chickens. The City Council votes today on the ordinance allowing up to 6 hens per household with a city permit, with no roosters allowed. The city would cap it at 10 permits a year, $100 apiece, and the birds would need a backyard coop or fenced run and a nightly lockup from dusk till dawn. City staff is recommending the council give it the green light. The vote happens at 5 p.m. at the District Education Facility. More details at knsiradio.com. The College of St. Benedict and St. John's University are both being recognized among the nation's top liberal arts colleges by U.S. News & World Report. CSB ranks 68th among national liberal arts colleges, 64th among top private schools, and 50th for best value. The school has a 92% acceptance rate and an 80% four-year graduation rate. About half of its classes have fewer than 20 students, with a 12-to-1 student-to-faculty ratio. St. John's ranks 74th among national liberal arts colleges, 70th among top private schools, and 63rd for best value. The university has a 90% acceptance rate and a 64% four-year graduation rate. Half of its classes have fewer than 20 students, with an 11-to-1 student-to-faculty ratio. The Trump administration says it is removing nearly 760,000 people from the Affordable Care Act coverage, alleging many of the enrollments were fraudulent. Vice President J.D. Vance and Centers for Medicare and Medicaid Services Administrator Dr. Mehmet Oz announced the move Tuesday from the White House. Oz said many of the people being removed aren't real people, while Vance said others aren't using their coverage or don't know they're enrolled. The administration says the move will save the federal government an estimated $2.2 billion. Officials are also planning additional fraud verification on another 419,000 enrollments. About 19 million people are currently enrolled in ACA plans. For more on these and other stories, visit knsiradio.com, which is also where you can sign up for the daily newsletter. I'm Jake Judd, KNSI News.
16: This is a Bloomberg Money Minute. Renewed jitters today about inflation. That's after bond yields rose higher and the price of oil rose, while data showed U.S. business activity this month rose by the most in 5 years. You add that up in the Dow today, down 352 points. The Nasdaq, which began the day at a fresh all-time high, fell more than 1%, lower by 308. And the S&P was down 59. With efforts to revive talks between the U.S. and Iran seemingly at a stalemate, Iran's president said today he will not allow freedom of transport through the Strait of Hormuz while a U.S. naval blockade of Iranian ports is in place. So oil, back above $92 a barrel, while Brent crude, the kind of oil found in the Persian Gulf, is back above $103 a barrel. Meantime, diesel futures slumping lower today as the White House considers a 90-day ban on exports of diesel, hoping to drive prices here in the U.S. lower, even though some key refineries in Russia and the Middle East are now offline. 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
20: 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Now your local forecast from the Hanson Paving Weather Center.
21: High of 68 this afternoon under mainly sunny skies. Southeast winds 8 to 15 miles per hour. Slight chance of rain showers tonight. Lows dip down to about 54. Mainly cloudy skies expected. Showers likely and foggy early tomorrow. Highs around 61. I'm Staff Meteorologist Paul Frombly on KNSI. Right now, 68.
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11: The Markley, Van Camp, and Robbins Show. Jamie Markley, David Van Camp, Scott Robbins. You know, the New York City mayor, Zoran Mamdani, he's talked a lot about Israel and Benjamin Netanyahu over time. Should be arrested if he ever comes here. Mm-hmm. And then it sounded like he backed off that a little bit.
2: Well, yeah, because he realized he couldn't do it, actually.
14: Right.
11: And then he was talking about, I don't plan on, you know, being around any protests. But then yesterday, he was saying this about Netanyahu. See what you think.
4: When it comes to Benjamin Netanyahu, I have described him as I believe him to be, a war criminal and an architect of a horrific genocide of the Palestinian people. The International Criminal Court...
11: Genocide. Uh-huh. You're an idiot for saying that.
2: Yes.
11: Either that or you don't understand what the word genocide means. Anyway, go ahead.
4: Palestinian people. The International Criminal Court deems someone worthy of an arrest because of a violation of those laws, then who are we to say that anyone should be above that? And I think very clearly that everyone should be held accountable to it.
11: Ooh.
14: Okay.
11: So then Netanyahu's asked about that. This has a different tone, I would say.
22: Shame on you, Mr. Mamdani. Shame on you for supporting the Hamas terrorist monsters who butchered our people. Shame on you for inciting riots against New York Jews. I'm coming to the UN. I'm going to tell the truth about our heroic soldiers, and I'm going to tell the truth about you.
14: Well now, gloves are off.
11: Yeah. So we'll see what happens.
14: You know, I when I hear this kind of stuff, I think to myself, does anybody remember how this whole thing started?
11: No.
14: Have we already forgotten about the 1,700 people that were killed?
11: Yes.
14: And some in prison. Some
11: it wasn't
14: tortured.
11: Long I mean, after.
14: Raped, yeah. Mutilated. I mean, the brutal
11: yes.
14: deaths that these people suffered.
11: The propaganda machine. If you ever wanted just as a study of how propaganda can work, over the last 3 years, you've seen it.
14: It's just, the 180 has been remarkable.
11: Oh, yeah. No doubt about it. By the way, did you also hear about New York getting some new public bathrooms?
2: I did hear about this, yeah.
11: Cracking me up. They kicks you out after 10 minutes.
2: Yeah.
14: Porto Johnson launches you out?
11: I can play you part of the news story from it. Yeah. I think you'll enjoy it.
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23: New York is nobody's first choice to find a public restroom. 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For decades, past mayors have promised fixes. In 2008, the Bloomberg administration rolled out a coin-operated stall in Madison Square Park, also with a time limit, prompting chuckles from the News 4 team.
26: So after 50 minutes, the doors fly open. It's true.
23: Most of
11: okay, before it goes back in, the coin operated just cracks me up.
2: Yeah.
11: Because if that's modern day, you'd be talking about toilet equity.
14: Oh, yeah.
11: What about the poor people? But anyway, it goes on. Pretty funny.
23: The city's existing public restrooms are in parks. But even the parks commissioner told me there simply aren't enough.
27: Ugh. I, too, am a parent of a 4 and a 7-year-old and also a New Yorker who likes to stay in my parks as long as possible. And the only way that you can do that is when you know that you have a public restroom nearby.
23: Mayor Mamdani today predicted the new thrones will be popular.
28: New York City's number one place to go number two or number one. You don't need to tell me or anyone at City Hall.
23: And if this first batch of 17 modular toilets are successful, then next year at the end of the summer, the mayor indicated the city will buy some more.
14: What?
11: Incredible.
14: Oh, my gosh.
11: It's incredible.
14: It is.
11: No doubt about it.
2: I like when New York, like, does something that 99% of the rest of the country has already figured out, like, decades ago. Think of it as in terms of like, oh, yes, this is great. It's innovation. Like when Eric Adams was like, we have invented the trash can. No longer will we just put bags of refuse on the street. And in fact, we have trucks that will lift up these trash cans. And then when they actually made it operational, because it was a pilot program when Eric Adams was the mayor, they rolled out some more, and Mayor Mamdani was out there, like cutting a ribbon on this new and innovative thing called the trash can.
3: Oh, my gosh.
14: Can you imagine the people that have to clean these things? Ugh. That's their job?
11: Yeah.
14: Going around and cleaning city restrooms?
11: No. Yeah, full-time
14: hazmat suits? You'd have to.
11: You know, I saw a piece of that story, you know, before we put it here on the... I didn't see the reporter at the end.
14: Yeah.
11: So I see the reporter, and then he gives his name. And I'm like, oh, my gosh. I was just thinking of him the other day. That reporter was in Peoria, Illinois in the early 90s. I actually went up in the Statue of Liberty with that dude in 1994. Not even joking.
14: Wow. What's his name?
11: Andrew Siff.
14: Doesn't ring a bell.
11: It was like he was starting his career in Peoria, Illinois, and I know his aspirations were to...
14: go to New York.
11: And he made it. He's at the NBC affiliate there.
14: If you would have hung around long enough, you could have inspected the toilets with him.
11: That'd have been great.
14: Yeah.
11: No, you know... and it's true, man. I think of two people every time I hear this song. And it's American Girl from Tom Petty. I think of you because you're a Tom Petty fan. And I think of that dude, Andrew Siff. Because as we were standing in line just talking about music, he was talking about the line in American Girl, "Oh God, it's so painful. Something so close, yet so far out of reach." He was talking about a chick. Mm-hmm. He's like, that lyric is one of the greatest lyrics in any song.
14: Tom could write them.
11: So whenever I hear that lyric, I'm like, I wonder whatever happened to that dude. And now, just out of the blue, man, that was weird.
14: I have another fear. I have one more fear here.
11: Oh, yeah. Gosh.
14: That if these things go mainstream, and you see them everywhere, how about when the electronic thing doesn't work and it won't open?
11: Oh, and you're stuck in there.
14: Yes.
11: Now we're getting back to Robin's fear of falling into a port-a-john.
14: Yes. What do I do? Is there a buzzer to talk to an operator? Like an elevator? Like you push?
11: You may be stuck in there for hours.
14: An emergency that goes out?
11: That's not quite. It.
14: And can you imagine that in the summertime? I'm stuck in there now?
11: I'll give you Sif's number. He'll hook you up. He'll get you out of there.
14: Yeah. Okay.
11: Man, that...
14: I'll be dealing with that later when I go to sleep tonight.
11: There you go.
14: Yeah.
11: All right. Yeah. We got to move on. Other things. We do it a couple of times today. Go around the table. It may not be the biggest story out there, but it caught your attention. David, what's your story here?
2: It's dark, man, but I think it's important to talk about. Canada, you know, they started their what they call MAID, medical assistance in dying. They've expanded it beyond the scope of what, you know, advocates have talked about, which is, okay, foreseeable future, you're going to die very painfully. Let's figure out a way to make you go out with a little bit of dignity, that kind of stuff.
11: Mm-hmm.
2: Which, like, again, I'm wishy-washy on that, but I can at least understand the stance.
11: Yes.
2: Even if I'm not fully on board with it.
11: Right.
2: Canada went beyond. Because Canada, they're talking about just depressed people, putting them down. It's just
11: evil, dude.
2: Unreal, man. And anyway, updated numbers here. Yes, medical assistance in dying accounted for more than 5% of all deaths. And now the prevalence is MAID represents roughly one in every 20 deaths now nationwide.
14: Holy smokes.
2: That is the fastest growing assisted dying regimes globally. And more people in Canada die from state-sponsored euthanasia than die in gun violence in the United States every year.
11: Wow.
14: Holy smokes.
11: How fast it can change, man.
2: Well, yeah, they're talking about minors, too.
11: Yeah, I remember that.
2: Ugh.
11: Yeah, it's
14: I just read
11: it's
14: that
11: evil.
14: Story about that old lady that her family was there.
11: Yeah, she had like second thoughts. Like, yeah, I don't want to die.
14: Once
11: she understood she was going to die,
14: she didn't figure. Yeah.
11: Oh, yeah, she was weeping.
14: It's terrible.
2: Then they murdered her.
11: Yes, they did. Yeah.
14: Whew.
11: Yeah.
14: Wow. How do you recover from that one?
11: You don't. She's dead, Scott. Oh, you mean as far as the story goes and you moving on?
14: And the family, too.
11: Yeah, oh, terrible.
14: Gosh. Yeah.
11: Mm-hmm. All right, what do you got for your story? You got something nice?
14: Well, I don't know about that, but this is positive news, I think.
11: All right.
14: A couple of shopping malls in Maryland are going to begin enforcing a juvenile curfew next week after a string of violent incidents at their properties. Westfield, Montgomery, and Bethesda and Westfield Wheaton said the new policy will take effect this coming Monday. Under the rules, anyone under the age of 18 must be accompanied by an adult to enter the mall after 3 p.m. Security officers will enforce the policy through ID checks, and anyone under the age of 18 without an accompanying adult will be required to leave the property immediately. These mall owners are just like, we're sick of this.
11: We can't do it.
14: We can't do this. We got these flash mobs, these teenage takeovers, all this nonsense. We're not doing it. And it's bad because if you want to take the family to the mall, you're not going there.
11: No, you don't go.
14: No. It takes is something like this to happen.
2: You know what's interesting? I don't remember who I heard first say this, but this was in reaction to, Walgreens locking up all these products and Walmart has to do it in some locations as well. And the point was, we are actually under the tyranny of the bottom 1% more than we are in the top 1%.
14: No question. No question.
11: Yeah, man.
14: Great point.
2: How much of our lives are just upended because a small percentage of people don't know how to act in public, and we have leaders who have made them out to be victims who have no choice.
11: It's so true. Well, because there are places you won't go.
14: Oh, right.
11: That you used to go.
14: Yes.
11: And for some people, it was like malls are a place like that.
14: I mean, some of these groups that are angry about it are like, parents don't get off work until late. These kids got to have somewhere to go. They'll loiter around the mall until mom and dad get home, I guess.
11: Well, they can't behave themselves, so they can't go there.
14: No, they can't go there. I'm sorry if your kid's being punished unfairly.
11: Sad sack story.
14: Doesn't matter.
11: For my story, I'm going to go on the theme of just thinking about people you used to know or work with.
14: Okay.
11: But this one doesn't involve me, it involves you, and you'll understand in a second, Scott.
14: Ooh, somebody I worked with, okay.
11: Maybe.
14: All right.
11: This is the story of this woman in Long Island, Danielle Timone. She went outside, immediately fell into an 8-foot-deep sinkhole.
14: Oh, gosh.
11: Freak accident. Sinkhole wasn't one of those, massive, road-devouring ones. It was narrow. Happened in broad daylight. And pretty scary, Danielle could not climb out.
14: Oh, my.
11: It was so tightly enclosed that she was struggling to breathe. Okay. It also happened to be her birthday. More on that in a second.
14: Yeah.
11: She called for help. Fortunately, her screams heard by a couple of neighbors. They both ran over, figured out where she was. Oh my gosh, you're down there. They called 911, let her know help is on the way. So she was at least able to relax. Emergency responders lowered a ladder into the hole to help her climb out. And then everyone sang happy birthday when she got out. She's going to be fine. Had some minor injuries, pulled muscles, stuff like that.
14: Terrible.
11: And it reminds me of someone Scott worked with who said, it's my birthday. Nothing bad ever happens on your birthday. Granted, Scott knew ahead of time from the day before it was part of his job to fire her after the show that day.
14: Yeah. I didn't know it was her birthday.
11: And so when she said early in the day, it's my birthday, nothing bad ever happens on your birthday, you're like, oh, goodness.
14: Well, yep.
2: See,
14: that's where you're somebody who was further up the chain of command than me and said, you got to do this.
11: Right.
14: I can't do this. I can't do this. I went, well, yeah, of course. Never spoke to me again, ever. Left the day, and that was it. Never spoke to me.
11: Well, and didn't she say as she was crying something?
14: Oh, yeah, it was terrible.
11: And you knew.
14: I did, yes, right. And then marched by. Yeah, I knew. Of course, I was supposed to be me that fired you.
11: Man, oh, man.
14: I couldn't do it. I said, nope, can't do it.
11: All right, you got to choose one or the other. You getting fired or falling in a sinkhole on your birthday?
2: Sinkhole.
14: Yeah, I'll go sinkhole, too.
11: Depends on what job I had at the time.
14: Yeah, right.
11: This one, I'd take the sinkhole. Some other ones, I'd have taken the firing.
14: But if it happens on the same day.
11: Nimrods of the News, coming right up.
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0: Good morning, Jim Van Camp and Robin Show. 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
2: Well, we got more undercover video from Senate candidate James Tallarico's home church in Austin, St. Andrew's Presbyterian Church. One of the reverends there, Babs Miller, back talking about, well, how some of these kooky Christian beliefs, we don't need to believe those things.
3: Part of what we encourage here is for people to think for themselves.
4: Yeah.
3: And take what makes sense. It's kind of like what they say in 12-step programs. Take what you want and leave the rest.
5: So you, oh my gosh.
3: And I know that that would greatly offend your relatives,
4: yeah,
3: who want to hang on to these archaic rules. Mary and the virgin birth comes out of the pagan belief that the gods came down and impregnated people.
1: Oh, yeah. That's strange.
0: But it's called a what church?
2: A Presbyterian church, yeah.
0: That's a new kind of Presbyterian belief, isn't it?
2: That is, and that's not even like mainstream PCUSA. They are way out on that.
0: Holy cow, that's not even Christianity.
2: No, it's not.
1: I don't know what that is.
0: Wow.
1: Holy smokes.
0: Okay, we got to get to Nimrod. Or was that Nimrod? Okay, we got to get to
6: Nimrod. When the going gets tough.
7: Damn it, this is too hard.
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0: All right. Nimrods in the News. It's infuriating. This is Philadelphia. 4:30 in the afternoon. And this 63-year-old woman is being sexually assaulted by this guy. 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She's on a bike. She stops the bike. She takes her bike helmet off. Boom!
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16: A walkout at the UN. Elisa Brady, Fox News. The U.S. delegation leaving as Iran's president accused the U.S. of being terrorists and said Iran has only defended itself during his speech to the UN General Assembly.
17: Iran must be understood by Mr. Trump and those who seek to bully us that we are ready for dialogue and diplomacy and negotiations without accepting the language of force.
16: President Pezeshkian also saying peace will not come on the field of battle.
18: Every American president and frankly every country in the world for the most part agrees that Iran can never have a nuclear weapon. But ultimately, no one ever does anything about it. And he's going to do something about it.
16: Secretary of State Marco Rubio says President Trump has also made clear Iran is not a political issue for him. But Iran is part of the affordability concern heading into the midterms.
19: Michigan families are struggling with the price of everyday life. Groceries cost too much. We have to bring prices down. The war with Iran needs to end and end quickly.
16: That's a new ad from Republican Mike Rogers facing progressive Democrat Abdullah Sayed in the Michigan Senate race. House Republican Conference Chair Lisa McClain tells Fox there's agreement on ending the conflict as soon as possible.
20: I shop at the same grocery stores and fill my tank up at the same gas stations everyone else does. But what we also have to make sure is the number one sponsor of terror does not have a nuclear weapon, and they also that Iran does not hold the world's energy hostage.
16: No word of any breakthroughs after several hours of indirect talks between U.S. and Iranian officials yesterday. President Trump giving a lavish welcome to China's President Xi, who begins a White House visit tonight.
21: Trade and AI will dominate the talks, but not everyone is excited about the visit. China has been accused of sharing targeting information with Iran to kill American troops.
16: Fox's Lucas Tomlinson at the White House. 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
22: KNSI News Time is 4:02, sunny with a high near 66. Your full KNSI forecast is on the way in moments. Good afternoon, I'm Jake Judd. Governor Tim Walz says the buck stops with him for not catching fraud in Minnesota's program sooner. He says he should have pushed state agencies harder as red flags started popping up and admits the scandal has left a mark on his record, but he doesn't want it to overshadow the rest of his time in office. Walz points to free school meals, the child tax credit, and paid family and medical leave as the policies he hopes to define his legacy. He says going in, he never planned on running for office again after leaving the governor's seat. Drivers near Madison Elementary and South Junior High in St. Cloud will need to ease off the gas. The city council approved new 20-mile-an-hour speed zones at both schools. Neighbors near Madison complained after stop signs changed when the roads were rebuilt, and city engineers say lower school zone speed is one of the best ways to protect kids. Council President Mike Conway says the neighborhood has been waiting for a fix.
23: I think this will be a nice resolution that everybody can live with. Or at least make sure that we get some teeth in that area for people that are speeding.
22: The city says the cost to make the change will be minimal. St. Cloud Technical and Community College is hosting two open houses this fall for prospective students, alumni, and community members interested in touring the campus. The first open house is scheduled for September 30th at 3:30 p.m. at the St. Cloud Technical Community College Northway building. It will focus on liberal arts, skilled trades, business, IT, and education programs. The second open house is set for October 7th at 3:30 p.m. at the SCTCC Health Sciences building. The event will highlight health sciences and nursing programs. 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I'm Jake Judd, KNSI News.
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8: When you need to know, your weather is on KNSI. Now your local forecast from the Hanson Paving Weather Center.
24: Mainly cloudy skies expected tonight with a slight chance of rain showers. Lows level off around 54. Winds out of the southeast, 5 to 10 miles per hour. Rain showers likely with fog in spots early tomorrow. Daytime highs approaching 61. Cloudy skies expected. I'm staff meteorologist Paul Trombley on KNSI. Currently 68.
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28: The National Highway Traffic Safety Administration says riding a bus to school is 13 times safer than riding a passenger vehicle and 10 times safer than walking to school. The reality of school bus safety is that more children are hurt outside the bus than inside as passengers. Most of the children who lose their lives in bus-related crashes are pedestrians, 4 to 7 years old, who are hit by the bus or by motorists illegally passing a stop school bus. Please be patient and use extra caution while driving your children at school buses, and never pass a bus when the red lights are flashing. The children inside and their parents are counting on us. Hi, I'm Mike Bryant from Bradshaw and Bryant. 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
34: You know, with just career politicians like that, I know, thank you for your service to the country.

0: talking about what the right has been able to at least recognize that the left hasn't, and that there is an opportunity there. I think partially what he's saying is, you can't trust these Democrats either, but maybe I'm reading too much into it. Here was the clip that I'm talking about, and roll it.
1: Quality of life has come to be seen as somehow a right-wing concern. Efficiency, especially in the age of Doge, efficiency has been taken on as a right-wing concern, rooting out fraud and waste, a right-wing concern. If you are staring at an example of social disorder or social inefficiency, and the left refuses to explain either why it has happened or how they will fix it, then the right gets to point at someone in the immediate area and say, that's who did it.
0: Isn't he kind of taking the shot at the left there? Who have been in power?
2: I think, you know, I don't think it's, I don't know if he was singling them out on purpose, but he did call it right with Minnesota.
0: Mm-hmm.
2: Because that's exactly what happened. You know, you have these generous welfare programs, and people actually start asking questions about where the money's going, and it's going, well, to a bunch of Somali fraudsters.
0: Yes. And the thing is, when you have young voters who are not Somali, they're like, what's that all about? Where's mine?
2: Right.
0: And he's tapping into that, same way he did in New York City.
3: Yeah.
0: I think they know what they're doing.
3: That's the name of their slow-pitch softball team, too, the Somali Fraudsters.
0: Do they play softball, Scott?
3: I think, well, they got bats in their hand. I don't know.
0: There you go.
3: Who knows?
0: Okay. Might be. Not quite sure. Meanwhile, in Michigan, you got Abdul El-Sayed, Kamala Harris. They're campaigning together. It looks so uncomfortable.
3: Yeah.
0: It is like someone from on high said, Abdul, listen, sorry, she's going out on the road with you. We need black women voting for you. This is one way to do it. Because he looked in pain
3: Their internal polling must indicate something like that. Because there's no reason to have her join you do anything.
0: I wouldn't think.
3: No, and a lot of the Democrats are like, no, we're good. Appreciate the offer, but we're good.
0: But do you hear that cringy part where they're talking about what she's going to call him now? Oh. It's just so weird to me.
4: So I think we're at the point of our new relationship where I'm going to now call you Abdul.
5: Perfect. Okay. For me, it's going to be Madam Vice President. But that's
4: appropriate. As long as you're okay with that.
0: And again, that was one clip. Maybe there's more context to that I don't understand. Oh, but we're at the point of the relationship, I'll call you Abdul. Because earlier she called him doctor.
3: Yeah, I know.
0: So maybe she was dropping the doctor.
3: Okay.
0: But then he said, well, I'm just going to call you Madam Vice President. Mm-hmm. And she said, that'd be appropriate.
2: did you hear?
0: The cackle is still very present.
2: Did you hear her circling the drain at some NAACP event?
0: No. Do you have it?
2: Yeah.
6: We lose our power. I do believe that when you feel powerless, you are powerless. And when we feel powerful, we are powerful.
0: Oh, my gosh.
6: And we are powerful.
0: It's just the empty platitudes again.
3: It is.
0: It's incredible. Man.
3: Holy God. I had Andres grab a clip, too, today.
0: I think I have it somewhere.
3: We haven't played yet because it's ponderous, too.
0: Really? This is totally separate?
3: Abdul Sayed, yeah. This is
0: okay, hold on.
3: We haven't played this clip yet, but it's amazingly crazy as well.
0: Is this on the importance of voting in Michigan's Senate race?
3: I think so.
0: Well, if we've played it before, it's okay. We can play it again. I think the volume on this is a little low.
3: This is the one he sent, though.
0: All right, here.
6: So it's about funding. It's about research. It's about uplifting an issue. It's about walking the halls of the United States Senate, being able to help teach and talk about the importance of the issue. It's about an individual who comes from Michigan, here in Detroit, providing one of the great examples of what should be a national model. Mm-hmm. And the ability then of this individual, who will be the next senator from Michigan, to talk about the models and help people see what they may have never seen before. The stakes are so high, I say to you, Michigan leaders.
0: Okay, time out.
3: What are we talking about?
0: It's inspirational. She's an inspirational speaker.
3: It's so bad.

0: So bad. Nobody knows what she just said.
1: This doctor, he came from nothing, and this should be the model. This should be the inspiration.
0: But we get deeper than that. We go on to more models.
1: Yes. So for these second and third grade kids that keep fighting and there's no teachers watching, if that one little child could just see a future where they could be a doctor, but not really a doctor like El Sayed, that maybe they would lift themselves up out of poverty, but it takes an entire village. I don't know what the hell she's saying.
0: I just
1: saying.
0: Want to take a nap after I hear, because when you're...
1: Or not, we're not even done yet.
0: I know.
1: Here we go.
0: There's more.
2: And I have traveled here to visit with you, and I thank you for allowing me to have this moment to highlight the work you do and the stakes in this election and the need for us then.
1: Okay. That's a great example to me. What she just said there in the last 10 seconds meant nothing. It has already been said
0: a million times. Yes.
1: I traveled here. Well, of course.
3: Yeah, right. You teleport?
1: Can you just clap your hands and just show up? And of course you did. We already know that. Get on with it.
0: Golly. It is.
2: Tell everyone who has a vested interest in the outcome of these issues that they have power and voice in the outcome of this election, which will directly impact their lives in many ways.
1: Just name three.
0: And there's a drunk head feel to it as well.
1: Oh, yeah.
0: There's some slurring going on. There's just...
1: Yeah.
2: Yay!
0: This ponderous... I mean, everybody... And again, people nod their heads in agreement because they don't want to sound stupid. They don't want to feel stupid. So I can't wrap my head around the brilliance I'm hearing right now.
1: But here's the deal.
0: Right.
1: With Abdul?
0: Yeah.
1: He couldn't do it.
0: No, I know.
1: You know how when you have, like, someone... that you're on a stage with, say,
0: yeah,
1: and you admire them, and they're talking, you're usually looking at them,
0: yeah,
1: and you can't help but nod along when they're telling a good story, whatever it might be.
0: Right.
1: Did you see him yesterday? He couldn't look at her.
0: No.
1: He's staring blankly like, golly, what have I gotten myself into with this? Like, is it over yet? Please stop talking. That was the bubble I saw.
0: I wish there was a questionnaire to tell us what she just said at the end of it.
1: Oh, yeah. We got to ask you this, Scott.
0: Yeah.
1: Your boy, Bill Burr, what happened to him?
0: I don't know. I don't know what happened to him.
1: You were a huge fan.
0: I was a huge fan. And I thought he was one of the funniest stand-up guys on the planet. And he was.
1: He drank the woke juice.
0: But something happened.
4: Did. Yeah.
0: I don't think it's a woman. He's married to an African American woman.
1: What do you say?
0: But it had nothing to do with her. He'd been married to her.
1: He was sane when he married her.
0: That's what I mean.
1: Yeah.
0: Something flipped. I don't know what happened. Usually, though, we talk about it all the time. Somebody comes into a relationship, and all of a sudden, they take on the identity of that person.
1: I don't think that's in play here.
0: No,
1: I think it's
0: not in play here. I don't understand.
4: But, man, he's not nearly at the height of his powers anymore.
1: No,
4: I don't know where he's getting money. Like how I know he's making money. He's still successful.
0: Well, yeah. But...
1: Well, if you're listening and you're like, what happened to Bill Burr?
4: All right.
1: What's the clip?
4: Does this interview with Rolling Stone where he talked about Luigi Mangione, who murdered that United Healthcare CEO in cold blood.
1: Yes, listens.
5: I mean, if you look at all of this stuff, like the response to the Luigi thing was not to be like, well, hey, maybe we need to look at what we're doing. If what we're doing makes some... crazy person do this, their response was to take their faces off of the internet and get security. It's like, you don't think you need to examine? You know what I mean? It's like, you're not the president. You're just the CEO of a business.
1: Hey, Bill, say a comedian gets shot in the back for some jokes.
0: Yeah.
1: Uh-huh. And the first thing you do is get extra security. What's that? You're not even going to think about some of maybe the jokes you're saying?
4: Right. Well, somebody got up on stage and tried to stab Dave Chappelle one time.
1: Yeah.
4: Right. Should that mean that he needs to just, like, stop doing comedy?
1: No. Would you blame him for getting more security?
4: Not at all.
0: No.
1: I don't even know what that means.
0: I heard that take, though, and I'm like, man. I mean, this isn't on top of other ones that have been coming out from him.
1: Oh, yeah.
0: I just think, what happened here? This guy gave the best explanation on abortion that I've ever heard as part of his comedy routine. It was great.
1: Well, he may
0: about
1: have.
0: The cake in the oven, and you know, all it was.
1: Oh, you teased it. Now that's got to be one of your stories coming up.
0: Wild. Yeah.
1: Okay. All right. And think about the greatest regret you've had in your life. Think about it. We'll tackle that. And the five stories we're watching today next.
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1: The Markley Van Camp and Robbins Show. 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
4: One, two, three, four, five. Well, this is quite a deal. Images from something called an LGBTQ identity banner is hanging inside of Winchester Public Schools in Massachusetts. They feature cartoons such as the transgender dragon, the gender fluid giraffe, demisexual dragonfly, pansexual panther, intersex leopard, non-binary bee, asexual pigeon. I thought it said at first a space sexual pigeon. I'm like, whoa. progress pride unicorn, aromantic frog, lesbian ladybug, homosexual whale,
0: okay. Dear goodness.
4: And genderqueer clownfish.
1: I just can't. What is that?
4: It's woke one is still among us, and it is definitely crazy. All right, number four. Democrats on
1: that's
4: the...
1: astounding. I'm sorry, man.
0: Oh, it is. you just try to digest all of that. Yeah.
1: Okay, maybe I'm the only one. Let's say growing up in the Midwest. And maybe this was just from movies, TV, and you think Boston, Massachusetts. A bunch of tough dudes there, man.
0: Yeah.
1: It'd be pretty rough. You know what I mean?
0: Yeah.
1: What happened?
0: Like, I don't know. Gangsters left.
1: Like, was protein banned there for decades and we didn't know? Would something happen?
0: I don't know.
1: Yeah. Anyway, go ahead, David.
4: Sorry. I'll give him credit for homosexual whale. That's kind of clever.
1: Is testosterone outlawed there?
4: All right. Number four. All right. Serious face. Back on. Democrats on the Senate Homeland Security Committee just blocked a Republican effort to offer immunity to a former assistant to Dr. Anthony Fauci in exchange for her testimony. She's been accused of destroying government documents on Fauci's behalf.
1: I'm sorry, man. Now I want to put some stories together of there's Fauci, and then there is the crazy lesbian bar out there. Wasn't that Massachusetts?
4: Yeah.
0: Yeah.
1: With the masks.
4: Yes.
1: And I think Fauci should have to go in there and intercede, because the big fight is between whether or not you should wear a mask at this lesbian bar.
4: Yeah.
1: Okay. I want to make sure I got the facts right on that one. Okay.
4: Number three, Senator Cory Booker, along with Senator Chris Murphy, they have filed an amendment to the Protect College Sports Act to cap coaching salaries at $5 million a year. Good luck with that. That's not going to happen.
0: No.
1: Now, is he going to show up in Massachusetts with a say in this bar?
4: Cory Booker?
1: I know he's happily married.
4: Okay, yeah.
0: He just had a girlfriend. Is he married now?
1: Did they get married or
4: yeah, they got married.
1: Engaged?
4: Yeah,
1: I thought
4: did.
1: So.
0: Okay, all right.
4: Yeah, they got married, yeah. He's not the first and won't be the last senator to decide to grow a beard. Number two, Abdul El-Sayed signed on to an Arabic language statement in 2012 demanding that the Muslim Brotherhood purge media and police in Egypt. Yay. And
1: I'm
4: then
1: surprised.
4: Number one, the price of diesel hit a new record yesterday. Trump administration is now preparing a 90-day total diesel export ban, the first in U.S. history, with Trump inclined to announce it by the end of the week. And there are a whole lot of drawbacks to this idea.
1: Okay. I guess Booker was mad talking about Massachusetts.
3: That is unacceptable. That is offensive.
1: Got it.
0: Mm-hmm. That's Corey. That's our guy.
1: Yeah, David's apologies, mm-hmm. I'm sure. Oh, I mentioned regrets. Did everybody think of their biggest regret? You don't have to mention what it is, but is it in your head?
0: Yeah, mm-hmm. I don't want to mention what it is, though.
1: Yeah. No, you don't have to.
0: No, okay.
1: Okay. Because this was a whole poll that was done. And most people said, I don't have any regrets. After that, their biggest regret was, well, I guess we'll have to get to it. Coming up in just a few. and the Scott Roberts Trifecta, and a news update next. We're Markley, Van Camp, and Robbins. 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
7: KNSI news time is 4:30, sunny with a high near 66. Your full KNSI forecast is on the way in moments. Good afternoon, I'm Jake Judd. Cold Spring homeowners could soon be allowed to raise their own chickens. The city council votes tonight on an ordinance allowing up to 6 hens per household with the city permit, with no roosters allowed. The city would cap it at 10 permits a year at $100 apiece, and the birds would need a backyard coop or fenced run and a nightly lockup from dusk till dawn. City staff is recommending the council give it the green light. The vote happens at 5 o'clock at the district education facility. More details at knsiradio.com. 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I'm Jake Judd, KNSI News.
8: This is a Bloomberg Money Minute. Iran is not backing down. At the UN today, Iran's president said his country will not respond to threats, will not give up the right to develop nuclear technology for economic development, and will not allow free navigation through the Strait of Hormuz while there's a U.S. naval blockade of its ports. Now, with little hope for talks to end the war and reopen that waterway, oil rose higher today, back above $92 a barrel. That is raising worries about rising inflation and put a lot of pressure on Wall Street. At the close, the Dow was down 352 points. The Nasdaq lost 308. That's a more than 1% decline. The S&P 500 down by 59. The FBI says it's investigating a hack of its jobs website, saying cyber criminals accessed, quote, very sensitive data on nearly all the bureau's agents and job applicants. And Bentley Motors unveiling its first ever fully electric auto today. The starting price for the Torcal SUV, $230,000, the cheapest Bentley there is. 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
11: Mainly cloudy skies expected tonight with a slight chance of rain showers. Lows level off around 54. Winds out of the southeast, 5 to 10 miles per hour. Rain showers likely with fog in spots early tomorrow. Daytime highs approaching 61. Cloudy skies expected. I'm staff meteorologist Paul Probley on KNSI. Currently 68.
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1: The Markley, Van Camp, and Robbins Show. I'm Jeremy Markley, the Gen Xer, the Millennial, David Van Camp, the Sexy Boomer, Scott Robbins. Okay, we got the Robbins trifecta in a few news update. David Van Camp.
4: I just kind of thought this was interesting and just a sign of the time. McDonald's is trying to offer more high-protein options on its menu because so much of its former customer base, they're on GLP-1s now. So they're not going to McDonald's or spending as much money at McDonald's. So they're like, okay, how can we get these guys still?
1: That is interesting.
0: Oh, man, you got to remove decades of thought about McDonald's.
4: Dude, it's, I mean, well,
0: I never went there because it was healthy. I went there because it tasted good and was fast.
4: Right.
1: I don't know if it would take decades. It depends on sort of your diet, doesn't it?
0: No, I mean, just to erase the whole memory of what that's about. I mean, what you're known for.
1: Well, yeah, I would guess. Okay.
0: I mean, I don't know if the guys on GLP are going to go, you know, now I can go back to McDonald's.
1: Remember when the Atkins diet was a thing?
0: Oh, yeah.
1: Years ago?
0: Yeah. Still is.
1: Well, I knew a bunch of people that really wouldn't eat McDonald's all that often. We're going all the time.
0: Yeah.
1: They would just take off the bun. They get like a double quarter pounder, just no bun.
0: Right.
4: Well, there were some smaller chain restaurants that started, this is like word, like salad wraps started to pop up because of the Atkins thing.
1: Yeah,
4: like, okay, well, we want to have something there and don't want to waste the bread.
1: Right.
0: Yeah.
1: Yeah.
0: Wraps with deep fried chicken in the middle of it.
1: Right. Yeah. I don't think the fried stuff you really want on the Atkins.
0: No. But the hamburgers and steaks and things like that. Yeah.
1: Yeah.
0: Yeah.
1: By the way, you brought up GLP once. Did you see some of the lawsuits that are out there?
4: Oh, gosh.
1: Because of Vision.
0: I heard Vision about this. Yeah.
1: Vision. Where'd you hear it?
0: I read it somewhere because you know where it started? When Pritzker came out and said he was on the GLPs.
1: Okay.
0: The governor of Illinois. And he said, because he was a tub of goo, still is, but he's a lesser of a tub of goo than he used to be. But they were talking about how he could go blind.
1: Whoa.
0: On the GLPs. Like, hey, you got to be careful with that stuff.
1: I don't know. USA Today, they did a whole story, lawsuits piling up against major GLP-1 makers, Eli Lilly and.
0: Yeah.
1: Few others accusing Ozempic and Zepbound and other drugs permanently damaging their eyesight.
0: Yeah, and I don't know what the validity is or how many people have been. I mean, there are a lot of people in this lawsuit, though. Lots of them.
1: Yes.
0: So,
1: I don't know. They're saying that the drug makers should have known and informed patients of the potential for this side effect, alleged the lawsuits, which is not present on the warning labels for the medication in the United States. It is included on updated labels in some other countries, according to the suit.
0: Huh.
1: Of course, part of it says it's rare.
0: Well, I'm sure it is.
1: Well, it all depends on what does rare mean.
0: Exactly.
1: Are you talking about 2%? Are you talking about 8%? I mean, you don't know. Let's see. In Jersey, nearly 100 lawsuits related specifically to the eye condition have been filed since 2025.
0: Mm-hmm.
1: So we'll see what happens.
4: Yeah, I'm catching up on this. They say this affects roughly 1 to 2 in 10,000 people per year. And the reason is because you've got a rapid shift in blood sugar and also reduced blood flow to the optic nerve. So like all of a sudden it's like a painless, they say it's painless, but all of a sudden you just can't see out of an eye.
1: Yeah, they refer to it as an eye stroke.
4: Yeah.
0: Oof.
1: Yeah.
0: Okay.
1: Yeah. So there you go. We'll keep an eye on it.
0: Mm-hmm.
1: I've asked about regrets because there's polling. Oh, actually, today is National Go With Your Gut Day, which sometimes is a good idea. Sometimes
0: it's not so much.
1: It just depends. So they asked people, biggest regret in your life, what's it most related to? And you have yours in your head, right?
4: Mm-hmm.
1: And again, 22%, the most, said, I don't have any big regrets. All right. What do you think people said was their biggest regret related to what?
0: Not having children.
1: No. Hmm. 5% said children.
4: It's got to be like an ex-boyfriend or the one that got away or something like that.
1: That is the biggest one. 15% biggest regret, romantic relationships. And that could go both ways.
0: It could be marriage too, right?
1: It could be what you did or didn't do.
0: Right.
1: Yeah. 10% said career or work.
0: Yeah. I've heard that a lot.
1: Like, I wish I would have gone into this long time ago.
0: Or sometimes you look at a person, you think, that wasn't really what their intention was, I don't think, at one point in time.
1: Oh, as far as work goes?
0: They did it because,
1: Yeah. Yeah, you know what, man? One of my wisest friends one time, we were talking about a dude that was in a job that he really didn't like, but he was doing well, and it was for his family.
0: Right.
1: And he said, there's something really admirable about a dude laying down his own personal wants for the betterment of his family.
0: Yeah.
1: I'm like, yeah.
0: Mm-hmm.
1: Got to respect that guy. When other people are like, what about his dreams?
0: Right. Well, yeah, he was mature enough to put that on hold while he took care of other people. Because
1: he had a little while to chase that, and it wasn't working out. Yeah. You know?
4: Look, man, that EP is going to hit the radio any day now. Okay.
1: You better believe it.
0: Yeah.
4: Don't let the dream die.
1: 8% said biggest regret had to do with family relationships.
4: I could see that.
0: Yeah, I could see it.
1: Mm-hmm. Yeah, you wanted to repair it before someone died, something like that.
0: Yeah.
1: 7% said money. And then there was friendships, health, you know, something else.
4: Biggest regret is not having enough money.
1: There you go.
0: Yeah, what I spent my money on when I did have it.
1: This is also interesting. The other question. Is your biggest regret in life so far something you can or cannot still change? 15% said something I could still change. 47% said something I can't change.
0: Mm-hmm.
1: Yeah, that's a bummer.
0: Yeah.
1: And then the other one was, as far as that biggest regret, was it something you did or didn't do? What do you think is the higher one of the two?
0: I would say what I did do. That's what I would say.
4: I would think didn't do. What risk you didn't take.
1: That's 37%, 25% of what you did do.
0: I made some bad choices and paid for them later. You know?
1: So that's what you're getting.
0: That I regret some of the...
1: lifestyle choices?
0: Lifestyle choices.
1: Oh, you're talking about that led to the heart attack.
0: Yes. The smoking and the drinking and whatnot.
1: So, yeah.
0: Yeah. Probably wasn't my best idea.
1: But you could never say it wasn't fun.
0: No, that was much more fun.
1: Well, if it wasn't fun, you wouldn't do it.
0: Right, exactly.
1: That's what a lot of people will say at the end.
0: Just numb the pain.
1: You know who put it very succinctly one time as far as like drinking too much?
0: Who's that?
1: Slash.
0: Did he? What'd he say?
1: It was a lot of fun, and then it became a pain in the ass.
0: Well, that's true. Yes. Yeah.
1: And I finally realized I got to do something about this because this is not good anymore.
0: Well, thinking you're bulletproof, too.
1: You can, of course, it's not that simple, but for someone just like within a line, it's like, I can see that. All right, you ready for your big three stories?
0: Yeah, I regret this. Okay, no, go ahead.
1: You regret doing the trifecta?
0: No, it's fine.
1: Wait till it's over. You'll regret it.
12: Are you ready?
0: That's pretty good, actually.
12: It's the three most important news stories of the day.
13: I hit the trifecta!
12: Well, at least according to Scott Robbins. It's the trifecta on the Markley, Van Camp, and Robbins Show.
1: Every day about this time, Scott Robbins' top three stories, helped by his hero.
14: I'm Casey Kasem.
0: Hey, Casey. I'll tell you what, there's a guy who's not changed over the years. He's still Casey.
1: I talked to him about regrets.
14: Yes.
1: Yeah, he's got...
0: Oh, yeah.
1: He doesn't want to get into it, but...
0: She was 6'5", but seemed like a good idea.
14: Yeah. I'm ready.
0: Right, Casey?
1: He wants to move on.
14: Three.
0: Terrible.
1: Yeah.
4: All right, number three. Ed Sheeran suffers a major blow amid all the controversy.
0: Yeah, I mean, that's the headline, but I mean... Ed Sheeran has lost nearly 500,000 Instagram followers.
4: Oh, no.
0: Since the whole Macklemore thing happened, right? Well, here's the thing. He had 47.6 million. He's now at 47.2 million. So he has lost a lot. But he did say in an interview recently, he's lost family and he's lost friends over this. And it's been devastating.
1: Well,
0: band members quit on him.
1: Yeah.
0: People won't work with him anymore.
1: And that's because he didn't say what he ended up saying?
0: Right.
4: Yeah.
1: In time.
0: Yeah.
1: Yes. Then they're not worth having around, bro.
0: I agree 100%. I just want to pull him aside and go, dude, listen, I don't listen to your music. I don't know much about your music. But I can tell you this. You don't need him.
1: No, you don't.
0: You're a gazillionaire.
1: Yeah.
0: And you still have 47.2 million people that follow you. You're selling out stadiums everywhere. Life is good.
1: Yeah. And even without the without the money.
0: Yeah.
1: You don't need it.
4: No.
0: Yeah. You can buy friends now. Come on, man.
13: Now, on with the countdown.
1: Scott Robbins, trifecta, the top three of the day, up to number
13: two.
4: A question about whether or not workers still need to actually call their bosses call in sick.
0: There's a guy by the senior government advisor in the UK, a former boss at a place called John Lewis, a British high-end department store chain, most recently shared that he wants to change the norms when it comes to taking sick day off from work. And other people have weighed in on this, and most agree with him. Recent interview that he did, this guy's name is Charlie Mayfield. He said that workers should actually have to call their boss with the news that they're not feeling well and will be out in person rather than sending an email or a text. He said you should talk to your boss about it and say, hey, I'm not feeling well, here's why, here's what's going on, whatever the case, or tell him whatever, just I don't feel well. Just do the one-to-one versus the whole email thing. It's too easy to fake it that way.
1: What do you say to that, Scott?
0: It's so weird because in our situation where we are right now, I mean, if I wasn't feeling well, I would just text you guys.
1: Yeah.
0: And say, hey, you know, I'm not feeling well. I'm not coming in tomorrow for whatever reason. We do that. We do that with each other, right?
1: Yeah.
0: So we don't really have anybody we have to contact to let them know besides one of the three of us.
1: Right. But say if you did. If you were, because you've been in that situation
0: before. I usually called my boss because that was before, a lot of it was before texting and it was readily available and all that. So,
1: did you ever get turned down for calling in sick?
0: No. I didn't abuse the privilege.
1: Got it.
0: That I'm aware of. Do you remember a time I got turned down?
1: No. Oh, okay. I did one time. Yeah.
0: You were told to come in?
1: It was face to face. I was doing afternoons.
0: Yeah.
1: And it was an early morning, like 8 o'clock meeting.
0: Yeah.
1: And this was a long time ago. Okay. Like, let's see, 35 years ago.
0: Yeah.
1: I hadn't been to bed yet. And I went in. I'm like, listen, man, I have it. I need today. And all he said was, you play, you pay. You'll be on the air at 3. Denied.
0: That wasn't me.
1: No, it was not.
0: Oh, okay. Thank God.
1: Hello, Ricky. I know you're listening.
13: Now, on with the countdown.
0: Oh, I said brown bottle flu. I had a boss like that would call in all the time.
1: Oh, yeah.
0: Because you can't call in to work drunk. That's what I was told.
1: Yeah. Well, didn't you have to wake him up because he was drunk in his chair? He never went home.
0: Oh, he's drunk. Yeah, in his office. I do the morning show. I come in. He's on his desk, laying on it, passed out. Doors open to his car that's in the Circle Drive, right? I swear. And I pull into work. It's like 4 o'clock, 4:30 in the morning. I pull in there, and there's his car with the door open on it.
1: Yeah.
0: And he's not in the car.
1: Right.
0: So I walk downstairs. Our offices were close to each other, and the door's open, lights on. He's on his desk sleeping. Yeah. Now, I don't dare wake him up. I say nothing.
1: Well, you can't poke the bear.
0: Hell no. I got fired on the spot, maybe.
1: Yeah.
0: You know, so I just let it go. I just tiptoed around it, went in, and I got about 6:30. I went down there, and the door was locked, and he was gone.
1: Moral of this story, nothing but upstanding people in this business.
0: I'll tell you what.
14: Countdown continues.
0: Yeah, fine, fine folks.
1: The Scott Robbins trifecta, top three of the day.
14: And finally, one.
4: All right, number one. Boston Globe, man, they've had quite a week. They had the story about the crazy lesbian bar.
0: Yeah.
4: That descended into chaos because they said for one night a week they were going to have no masks required.
0: Right.
4: Oops. Wow.
0: Can't have that.
4: And, man, they have actually told the truth about the so-called transgenocide conspiracy theory.
0: They said there's very little, if any, evidence of transgenocide that's happening, at least in the U.S. This is according to the Boston Globe.
1: Of course.
0: Front page story, this summer, on the local Pride March, the Omaha World Herald uncritically quoted a trans rights activist claiming that the proposed state ballot measures that would restrict transgender girls and women's participation would kill, in a genocide-type fashion, trans people. And you're just stigmatizing them, and you're making them, they're open for murder, too. So they figured all this stuff out, and they came back and went, you know what? This is not happening. Every death is doubtless a tragedy. We think the evidence is clear. The epidemic narrative has no basis in reality.
4: Yeah.
1: Wow. I'm glad they reported it.
0: Yeah, none whatsoever. People know it. And the bulk of these murders that are taking place are done by transgender people versus transgender people, yeah. or a person who thought someone was not right. transgender and turned out was.
4: Usually right. it's John's yes. or Thank boyfriend's. You.
0: Yeah, so anyway, just myth-busting there.
1: Yes.
15: And there you have it.
1: Yes. Thank you, Casey. Thank you, Scott. Great job, as always.
15: It's really been an honor for me.
1: Better believe it. Does anyone think that putting lemon juice on your face makes you invisible?
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4: Well, the epic Boston Globe story about the lesbian bar that has descended into chaos because they decided to have like a mask optional night one day a week.
0: This is so weird because it's 2026.
4: 1,000 subscriptions added to the Boston Globe yesterday. The Globe's managing editor is saying it's by far our best performing story of the year and appears to be on pace to shatter all sorts of Globe records.
1: Wow.
0: Print media paying attention, what's left?
4: Yes.
0: Are you?
1: All right, we got to get the Nimrods, man.
10: When the going gets tough.
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1: All right. Nimrods in the News. There's a couple of guys in the UK that try to do what a couple of guys did in the Pittsburgh area in the 90s. Put lemon juice on their face thinking that would make them invisible for a robbery. Because lemon juice is the main ingredient in invisible ink. It doesn't work.
0: Yeah.
1: And that's never
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2: When you need to know.
4: Iran responds. I'm Lisa Lucera, Fox News. Iran's president addresses the UN General Assembly.
5: Iran's president says his country is not a terror state, but a victim.
6: Our innocent people have been the targets of cowardly attacks and aggressions imposed upon our country. And we defended ourselves with utmost strength.
5: Masoud Pezeshkian addressing world leaders at the UN a day after President Trump says he has a big decision to make between making a deal with Iran or annihilating the Islamic State. Despite the heated rhetoric, Special Envoy Steve Witkoff says negotiators did meet with mediators for several hours Tuesday.
4: Fox's Jared Halpern at the White House. The U.S. delegation walked out during the speech. Nearly $2.5 billion to rebuild Gaza. That's the proposal from President Trump's Board of Peace.
7: Currently, I think the goal is very, very clear. We want to have a Gaza Strip that could thrive and reach its full potential. In order for that to happen, it must be fully demilitarized.
4: Board of Peace member Jared Kushner at the UN. The plan would start reconstruction and set up a government in Gaza over the next 6 months. A stark warning about artificial intelligence at the UN.
8: One path leads to a world where power is concentrated, decisions are opaque, and people feel that the most important technology of their lifetime is something being done to them. The other path leads to a world where AI works for people, because people, through democratic institutions, help decide how it should develop and guide it.
4: OpenAI CEO Sam Altman, the CEO of Anthropic, said AI could be a risk to humanity. Yesterday, President Trump again brushed off concerns about AI, saying it should be embraced, and even suggested calling it superintelligence. China's President Xi Jinping has arrived in Washington for talks with President Trump. A state dinner is planned for tomorrow night. 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
4: Former NFL receiver Antonio Brown plans to accept a plea deal on an attempted murder charge in Miami where he could avoid prison time.
12: Brown is scheduled to appear in court next week to make the deal official. In a statement, defense attorney Mark Eglar said it was, quote, an offer he couldn't refuse. The 38-year-old is accused of grabbing a handgun from a security staffer after a celebrity boxing match in Miami last year and firing two shots at a man he had gotten into a fist fight with earlier. He could have faced up to 30 years in prison if convicted. The 9-time Pro Bowler spent 12 years in the NFL, playing most of his career with the Pittsburgh Steelers. Tony Genualdo, Fox News.
4: Harvey Weinstein sentenced to 15 years in prison for the sexual assault of a woman in New York in 2006. The conviction for the assault of Murrian Halley comes more than 6 years after he was first convicted and sentenced in 2020. New York's highest court erased that conviction in 2024 and ordered a new trial where he was convicted. A voter protection campaign kicking off in California.
3: A statewide grassroots campaign called Can't Stop California is bringing together election officials, community leaders, and lawmakers like State Assemblymember Isaac Bryan.
13: We're fighting to turn out the vote. We're fighting to make sure every ballot is counted. That is what we do in California. We believe democracy thrives when everybody can participate.
3: The group says its focus is to mobilize Californians to stop interference and ensure that elections in the state remain accessible and secure. It comes just days after California Democratic Governor Gavin Newsom signed 13 election security bills aimed at protecting the state's voting systems and expanding voter access in the run-up to the November midterms.
4: Fox's Tanya J. Powers. Forecasters warn Hurricane Polo will skirt the Pacific coast of Mexico and could bring mudslides and life-threatening flooding. The Category 4 storm is not expected to make landfall. And tropical storm Nolo has formed in the Pacific. Forecasters warn it could impact Hawaii. I'm Lee Silasera. This is Fox News.
14: AM 1450, FM 99.3, KNSI. Good evening and welcome to the 5 p.m. report. Bob Hughes here, inviting you to stay with us for the latest local news and weather. And we'll have a Fox Sports update in a bit. We'll also go outside the box with the Ox. And even listen in on a conversation I had earlier this morning. Plus, news and comment from one of the best in the business, Bill O'Reilly. But right now, it's time for news.
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16: KNSI News Time is 5:06, increasing clouds with a low around 54. Your full KNSI forecast is on the way in moments. Good evening, I'm Jake Judd. Wilmer police have released the names of the people involved in a triple shooting that left two young men dead and a third fighting for his life. Police say 19-year-old Alexis Antonio Quintanilla Darius and 20-year-old Yasir Daria Kahan, both of Wilmer, were killed. A third man, 19-year-old Gillian Farah Abdi, was flown to St. Cloud Hospital, where he remains in critical condition. Abdi used to live in Wilmer, but now lives in Bloomington. Officers were called to Rao Park at 8 p.m. Monday on the report of gunshots. Investigators are still working to figure out what led to the shooting and what role each person played. They're asking for the public's help in piecing together what happened. If you know anything, find the contact information at knsiradio.com. St. Joseph's Rocktoberfest is adding a night for the whole family this year. 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
16: 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The mother of Renee Good took her daughter's story to Capitol Hill, testifying about her death during Operation Metro Surge. Donna Ganger told lawmakers she is a Republican but feels the government has trampled constitutional values.
18: I voted for President Trump under the impression that these agents were here to protect the citizens of the United States against terrorists, certainly not to accuse those of us here of being terrorists and take precious lives. This is madness.
16: Good was shot by Immigration and Customs Enforcement agent Jonathan Ross on January 7th in Minneapolis. Ganger says she has forgiven him for shooting Renee, but is asking for accountability in what happened. The College of St. Benedict and St. John's University are named among the U.S. News and World Report's top liberal arts schools in the country. CSB ranks 68th for national liberal arts schools, 64th for top private school, and 50th for best value schools. St. John's University ranks 74th for national liberal arts colleges, 70th for top private schools, and 63rd for best value. For more on these and other stories, visit knsiradio.com, which is also where you can sign up for the daily newsletter. I'm Jake Judd, KNSI News.
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1: 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Now your local forecast from the Hanson Paving Weather Center.
2: Mainly cloudy skies expected tonight with a slight chance of rain showers. Lows level off around 54. Winds out of the southeast, 5 to 10 miles per hour. Rain showers likely with fog in spots early tomorrow. Daytime highs approaching 61. Cloudy skies expected. I'm staff meteorologist Paul Trombley on KNSI. Currently 68.
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4: The National Highway Traffic Safety Administration says riding a bus to school is 13 times safer than riding a passenger vehicle and 10 times safer than walking to school. The reality of school bus safety is that more children are hurt outside the bus than inside as passengers. Most of the children who lose their lives in bus-related crashes are pedestrians, 4 to 7 years old, who are hit by the bus or by motorists illegally passing a stop school bus. 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The children inside and their parents are counting on us. 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
13: Both the NFL Network and ESPN are reporting that Giants quarterback Jackson Dart will have season-ending surgery on his knee. The reports say that Dart did not injure his ACL on Monday night against the Rams, but will need surgery to repair the MCL, PCL, and meniscus in that knee, 6 months to recover. Bears head coach Ben Johnson gave a look at his quarterback room right now.
14: We're fortunate here. We've got three guys that can play ball in this league, that have won games in this league. Ryan's constructed the room in a way that we feel really good about whoever ends up playing for us, and that showed in the preseason. It shows up in practice every single day.
13: Case Keenum took first team reps in practice today as Caleb Williams has the hamstring injury and Tyson Bagent is in concussion protocol. Seahawks head coach Mike McDonald said that quarterback Sam Darnold will practice today. Tua Tagovailoa off the injury report for the Falcons. He'll back up Michael Penix Jr. Jays eliminated from the postseason, losing to the Orioles by a score of 4-2.
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3: Bob Hughes.
4: The mayor of St. Cloud, Jake Anderson, kind enough to join us today. Jake, it's great to have you. Thank you so much for doing this, by the way. Appreciate it.
5: Yeah, no problem. Good morning.
4: You had a study session regarding camera usage in the city of St. Cloud. Let's talk about the pros and the cons, the yays and the nays, all of that. Jake, what was the total overall, I guess, attitude at last night's study session?
5: I think the total overall attitude was appreciation of information being provided. I think there's still a lot of questions folks have. In terms of, you know, where cameras have evolved from, what they're used for, how data is retained, what the companies that sort of are in that field are doing with the data, how AI is playing a role in that data. And, you know, I mentioned at the end of it that I think the biggest confusion, not even biggest confusion, is it's a confluence of events, right? You have sort of this overall distrust of AI, which, you know, when it gets released that a researcher believes there's a 10% chance it kills off humanity within the next decade. Gets people a little nervous, as it should. You have the data center debate, right? What's the utility usage? And then you mix in this ALPR, which I think becomes an extension of those two things. There's just this general sort of distrust of it, right? What is it being used for? And I think people recognize the value when it's used correctly. There's just a general nervousness of, but what else could it be used for that,
4: yeah,
5: you know, perhaps is more nefarious?
4: Well, you know, Jake, the facts are very important. And a lot of times they get obfuscated with all of this baloney that's being thrown out there. For me, I would just like to know, has any parent that has lost a child and then that child has been found because of the use of cameras, what do those people say? Right. And I always go back to many years ago when we lost a couple of college kids here. We were able to use, just by the grace of God, there was one camera that was able to follow one of those young men. Are you kidding me? If I had my grandkids or my children out there and I had a chance of solving something because of a camera, I would do that.
5: Yeah. You know, in the National Center for Missing Children and Exploited Children, is supportive of the cameras. And, you know, it's funny. Universally, everyone agrees there needs to be safeguards and guardrails on it, right?
4: Yeah.
5: That the cameras need to be used for the intended purpose. And, you know, I've read before, it's like, oh, cameras cost this much. And so let's say you are missing a child. You know, what is the value of life, right?
4: Right.
5: In terms of what, you know, what are we paying for a camera? And if it saves one life, is it too much for that? I don't know. And that's that flip side, right? So
4: yeah.
5: I think the folks that are very skeptical of it need to keep that in mind. And you know, just as the people that are very supportive of it just need to keep in mind, you know, this technology can be abused if you don't have the guardrails in place where people are using it for things they shouldn't be using it for. So it's a balance. And, you know, there's trade-offs on everything, and there's pluses and minuses. And that's why you institute regulation or guidance or policy to ensure that it's operated in the correct manner.
4: Okay, so no solutions last night, right? What's next?
5: You know, I think we'll continue to have dialogue. And I think one of the things that entities, governments can do better is explain the evolution of technology, what they're being used for, to be transparent with the public, to release audit results. And you know what? To be honest, if there is misuse of them, I think it's incumbent upon any entity that does it to release that information and say, you know what, this was used for a purpose that was not intended, whether it's illegal or not, probably doesn't matter, to show that transparency and that accountability.
4: Absolutely. And again, you look at criminal activity, You look at the red light runners that seem to, we have a problem. There's no, and we're not alone there, right? And I also go, Jake, if I don't have anything to hide, what is it that I'm worried about? I realize we can crank up the hysteria and it can be used for this and that and other the nefarious words or nefarious things like you say. But if I don't have anything to hide, what's the rub?
5: You know, that's the way I view it. And, you know, you can be Pollyannish about it or Chicken Little about it. The truth is in the middle. You know, for the majority of people, you're surveilled all the time, whether it's your cell phone with a number of apps that track your activity, including, you know, where you're driving. That's how Google Maps, for instance, gets their navigation and the traffic levels. We live in a different age. Technology continues to evolve. You know, we'll find direction from the council. I think last night was really just an informational session. Right. At this point, we don't have any plans to get rid of the cameras, because I think the value is still there. And other entities I know are making what I think is more of a knee-jerk reaction to it. I just think it's incumbent upon us to continue to be transparent and share information about their usage.
4: All right. Very good, Jake. Appreciate your time this morning. The mayor of St. Cloud, Jake Anderson. Thank you, sir.
5: Thank you, Bob.
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3: When you need to know, your weather is on KNSI. Now your local forecast from the Hanson Paving Weather Center.
13: Mainly cloudy skies expected tonight with a slight chance of rain showers. Lows level off around 54. Winds out of the southeast, 5 to 10 miles per hour. Rain showers likely with fog in spots early tomorrow. Daytime highs approaching 61. Cloudy skies expected. I'm staff meteorologist Paul Probley on KNSI. Currently 68.
14: Chad, you're first up. What makes a good meat stick?
15: Hey, Alex. My thoughts are, I just had one for morning break, as I harvest a deer and bring some trim up to Thielen meats. Either appears well, all the both good. And
14: having a hell of an echo there, Chad. I'm having trouble pulling out half of your words. I'm having a heck of an echo here going on.
15: Okay. I just bring some venison into Thielen and either Little Falls or Fierce, they both make great fish.
14: Okay. And they do it for you? They mix it in with whatever they mix in with it?
15: Yeah. I think they do, I can't remember if they do pork or beef, but, and then, of course, you can have your options. I don't like a lot of junk in mine, but you could add cheddar and you can add jalapeno and all those crap like that.
14: I'm with you.
15: Yep.
14: All right. Thanks, Chad. Appreciate that. Yeah. Look, not to discourage, but yeah, there are some things. Some cheese is kind of good sometimes. But like my problem, some meat sticks are so big and they're so full of stuff that like it's a meal. And I'm not looking for a meal in a beef stick. looking for a snack. Corey, what say you?
16: Hey, Ox, how you doing?
14: Fine.
16: I like them just plain and simple. I like McDonald's Meats makes a really good meat stick.
14: Oh, okay.
16: I like the venison. I prefer the venison. Beef is okay, too, or even the pepperoni, whatever, but I don't like you said, teriyaki and all the other junk in it. I mean, you could throw some jalapeno, maybe a little bit of cheese in it, I guess, for me. I like it a little bit spicy, not too spicy, but that's what I prefer, I guess. I ask my girlfriend this question every night, and she never gives me a right answer.
14: Yeah, appreciate that. Good for you, Corey. Thank you. You mentioned pepperoni. I learned my lesson on pepperoni. I could just eat pepperoni. You ever do that? You ever buy a bag of pepperoni and eat them like potato chips?
17: I haven't.
14: I did it twice. I didn't learn from the first time. The second time I realized that will mess you up, man. Jim, welcome to Hot Talk on the Boulder Tap House studio line.
18: Hi.
14: Hello.
18: The thing that makes the best meat stick, in my opinion, is the casing. It needs to be a nice, light casing. I hate it when you bite into a meat stick and you have to chomp down to try to break it out. So it's all about the texture, and I like the coarse ground with it, too. It's really good.
14: You're with me on that one, then. Yeah. Yeah, I'm with you on both of those. Yep. Yeah.
18: Yep.
14: Yeah, well, where did they find a 429-foot casing? Like, how do you pull that off?
18: That's a great. That has to be one heck of a big pig.
14: No kidding. Well. Thanks, man.
18: I don't know where they'd find that. That's crazy.
14: That's wild. Yeah. Okay. Thanks. I can't. I'm having trouble with my phone thing over here. Terrible, Todd. If you can hang up on Jim, I'm going to try to take the Minister of Sports and Wit, Don Lyons, somewhere in Central Wisconsin. I knew you would have an opinion on this.
19: Yeah, Jim beat me to the punch. To me, it's all about the casing. You got to have that good snap when you bite into it. I also take a stopwatch when I eat a Slim Jim because it's got to be record time for food on the time it enters your body to how quickly it goes out of your body. It don't take long for a Slim Jim to go through the digestive tract. I can guarantee you that.
14: Of all of the foods, I think you've hit on that. Yeah.
19: Yeah, I think so. And then, of course, I always remember your favorite venison sausage story, which is two parts beef, one part pork. Am I correct?
14: Recipe. Yeah, the award-winning venison sausage recipe. Yeah. Yep.
19: By the way, I did see this 400 and some odd foot Slim Jim thing or beef stick. They had it wrapped around like you would wiring around one of those old wooden things that look like a big spool. That's what it looked like.
14: Yeah.
19: Very bizarre looking thing.
14: Yeah, they had, and then they unwound it off of that spool onto those tables that they had running up and down the streets of the town, apparently.
19: Yeah, so what do you wake up in the morning and go, well, should we try to cure cancer today? Maybe we should pave the roads today? Nah, let's make a 400 and some odd foot beef stick. where does that idea come from?
14: Call Guinness. Let's do this. Let's do this thing.
19: Exactly. Take care. Have a good rest of your day.
14: Julie, welcome to Hot Talk with the Ox on the Boulder Tap House studio line.
20: Thank you. One thing that we watch for is we do what we call meat and cheese runs. You're always going to pick up some beef sticks, but for me, I want them to be lean and that does not leave a greasy coating in my mouth.
14: Is that possible?
20: Yes, it is.
14: I didn't know that was even possible. Okay. Yeah.
20: That's what keeps you stopping at the meat stores.
14: Uh-huh. All right. Thanks, Julie. Great stuff. All right.
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21: 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Bob Hughes here, and the 5 p.m. report continues with an update from Fox Sports and an Ox block from this morning's Hot Talk with the Ox. Bill O'Reilly will wrap it all up with his latest insights at 5:45. But right now, it's time for news.
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17: KNSI News Time is 5:30, increasing clouds with a low around 54 overnight. Your full KNSI forecast is on the way in moments. Good evening, I'm Jake Judd. Governor Tim Walz says he accepts responsibility for not doing more to stop fraud in state programs. Speaking Tuesday, Walz said he should have pushed state agencies harder as warning signs emerged. Walz acknowledged the fraud has tainted his record, but pointed to free school meals, the child tax credit, and paid family and medical leave as accomplishments he hopes will endure. Wilmer police are asking the community for help after a shooting that left two men dead and a third in critical condition. Officers were called to Rao Park at 8 p.m. Monday on a report of gunshots. The two men who died were 19 and 20 years old, both from Wilmer. Detectives want to know what led up to the shooting, what each person did, and whether anyone else was involved. Police say even details that seem small could help them piece together what happened. Anyone who saw something or knows something is asked to call police. We have the contact information at knsiradio.com. The mother of a woman shot to death by Immigration and Customs Enforcement agent Jonathan Ross testified on Capitol Hill Tuesday about what happened. Donna Ganger is the mother of Renee Good and says she is a Republican and a Trump supporter, but something needs to happen.
22: But far more than being a Republican, I'm a Christian. Jesus teaches us to forgive, and I have. But what we're asking for and deserve is accountability and change.
17: Good was shot January 7th. Ross has not been charged. Vermont Senator Bernie Sanders and Texas Congressman Greg Caesar have introduced legislation they're calling the Ban Artificial Superintelligence Act. The bill would permanently prohibit development of AI systems that match or exceed human intelligence across a broad range of tasks, while temporarily pausing development of advanced AI until the new federal agency sets safety standards. It would also create a cabinet-level agency to oversee AI systems and pursue international agreements on the issue. Companies that violate the ban could face steep penalties, including a court order to shut down. The proposal comes as Congress has yet to pass a major AI legislation. The College of St. Benedict and St. John's University are both being recognized among the nation's top liberal arts colleges by U.S. News and World Report. See where they rank in each category and overall at knsiradio.com. For more on these and other stories, visit knsiradio.com, which is also where you can sign up for the daily newsletter. I'm Jake Judd, KNSI News.
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3: When you need to know, your weather is on KNSI. Now your local forecast from the Hanson Paving Weather Center.
13: Mainly cloudy skies expected tonight with a slight chance of rain showers. Lows level off around 54. Winds out of the southeast, 5 to 10 miles per hour. Rain showers likely with fog in spots early tomorrow. Daytime highs approaching 61. Cloudy skies expected. I'm staff meteorologist Paul Probley on KNSI. Currently 68.
1: This is a Bloomberg Money Minute. McDonald's wants to see you again. It's planning to spend $8.5 billion to upgrade a ton of franchise locations, and it wants to launch a new high-protein meal for people taking GLP-1 weight loss drugs like grilled chicken snack wraps, burger bowls, and egg bites at breakfast. But because of inflation, its CEO said sales growth will be flat this year. So shares today fell nearly 5%. Elsewhere on Wall Street, stocks saw sizable declines as oil moved higher, as did bond yields to a two-decade high. That spooked investors about inflation going even higher, and with that, the Dow today lost 352 points. The Nasdaq fell more than 1%, down 308, the S&P down 59, and oil back above $92 a barrel. The Chinese government has taken possessions of F-35 stealth fighter jet parts that were diverted to Hong Kong en route from Australia to the U.S. And the Chili's chain planning to open 30 new restaurants over the next 3 years. Tom Busby, Bloomberg Radio.
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14: Minnesota Democrats say Republican gubernatorial candidate Lisa Damith got here because of money from some guy with an unpronounceable last name from Wisconsin. Proceeding from the assumption that it's the simpler spelling what he uses for his company's name, Uline. Segments from an op-ed from liberal propaganda organization End Citizens United's president were emailed out by the Minnesota Democrat Party. Lisa Damith owes Minnesotans answers about her connection to Uline and must tell you why he is trying to buy her the governor's office. How much access would he have to the governor? governor's office and her administration. And if elected governor, Damuth would be indebted to the billionaire backer who paid for her super PAC. Well, I guess she showed her. And Minnesota Democrats are experts in spotting big money outside contributions, evidenced by former state auditor, then senator, then two-term governor Mark Dayton's campaigns being funded by his ex-wife, Alita Rockefeller. Yep, great-granddaughter of a guy who needs no introduction. By extension, her money has been a cornerstone of Democrat politics in the state. Now they're framing rich outsiders contributing to Republicans as a disqualifier? Spoon-feeding from outside the box. This from a party whose power is directly a result of decades of unlimited money funneled into their races by the heir to the fortune of the richest person in history, who became so by inventing, proliferating, and cementing for all time the industry known as Big Oil.
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10: New York Giants head coach John Harbaugh today addressed the injury situation when it comes to quarterback Jackson Dart. Here was his exchange with a reporter.
11: That's a big loss for sure. Just starting quarterback, it's a tough loss.
12: What's the timeline?
11: Regular season, at least, I would say.
12: You say regular season. Are you, like, hopeful that maybe he can come back for postseason? Is that what you're saying? Or?
11: I think I said it. Yeah, I said it.
10: So John Harbaugh is saying Jackson Dart out for the regular season. Reports earlier today said that Dart would miss the entire year. The reports from the NFL Network and ESPN say the timetable for recovery is about 6 months. Falcons quarterback Tua Tagovailoa has no injury designation. He'll back up Michael Penix Jr. tomorrow when the Falcons face the Packers in Green Bay. Seahawks head coach Mike McDonald said quarterback Sam Darnold will practice today and increase his reps throughout the week. Bears head coach Ben Johnson confirmed Case Keenum took first-team reps in practice, but says he has no idea who's going to start at quarterback Monday against the Eagles.
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0: 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You are listening to the O'Reilly Update. Coming up next, the news with Mike Slater.
1: Thank you, Bill. It is Wednesday, September 23rd, 2026. Here's what's happening today in America. UN speech, unanimous grand jury, details on illegal alien, and JD finds even more fraud. It's all coming up. And Bill's going to be here with your message of the day. First, the president spoke at the UN General Assembly. 38-minute speech. It was great. He talked about how Iran has a choice. Actually, he said, I have a choice. Do I drive them into hell with no chance of survival and no hope for future greatness for generations? Or does he give them the opportunity, after a deal is made, to come back better and stronger than ever? He also talked about the deal with Greenland, that we will have total military and rare earth metal and mining and oil and gas control of Greenland, where the Prime Minister of Denmark and Greenland signed after the speech, all thanking the president for the deal. The president said, so while others have talked, I have acted. While others have spoken of peace, I have made peace. While others have ignored threats, I've confronted them. While others have talked of courage, America has shown it. While others have promised strength, I've used it to make America the most powerful country in the world. Nolan Wells was an 18-year-old black young man who went out on a boat with white friends on the 4th of July and then went missing. This was off the Gulf Coast of Mississippi. His body was recovered 2 days later. His family, represented by Benjamin Crump, he claims there was more than what police are saying. Well, a 23-person grand jury heard 43 witnesses, looked at all the physical evidence, and they concluded that there was not enough to indict anyone with a crime. They found, quote, no credible evidence to support the public allegations that anyone riding to or from the island that day surrounding Wells, quote, engaged in any criminal conduct related to his death. A grand jury needs only to find probable cause that's less than 50% before the state can indict. They didn't find that. 12 white jurors, 5 black jurors, 2 Hispanic, 2 Native American, 1 Asian, and 1 other. All 23 of them said no crime here. A federal judge ordered Wilber Rafael Garces Perez, the 28-year-old Venezuelan who was shot by ICE in Austin, Texas the other day, that he has to show up to a court hearing on September 30th, which means he can't be deported until at least after that. According to DHS, he did not have a valid work permit, but even if he did, that's not legal status. He was here illegally, entered illegally under the Biden administration, had no protective status, and had a final order of removal from an immigration judge. J.D. Vance's anti-fraud task force said they are removing 750,000 fraudulent enrollments from Obamacare. He says that will save the American taxpayer $2.2 billion. I'm Mike Slater from the podcast Politics by Faith. The great Bill O'Reilly has your message of the day. Next.
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13: 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So I'm telling my friend about it, and she flips out, saying that between all the letters and coupons, some paper company cut down a small forest, driving off two indigenous tribes, hundreds of endangered animals, killing thousands of plant species, some of which may have contained vaccines for HIV, cancer, and syphilis. 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
0: Time now for the O'Reilly Update message of the day. On this Wednesday, I'm thinking about the press rebellion in Washington, D.C. Members of the corporate media say they will no longer provide pool coverage of President Trump until he lifts his ban on CNN and other liberal networks. We now have a situation that looks one way, but there's a lot more to it. The Constitution is very clear. Press access is not to be abridged. But if the media is misusing the First Amendment, then what happens? Many Americans don't care that these organizations are allied with the Democratic Party. They are actively trying to get the Dems elected. There is no debate about this. It happens every day. Now, I am the best-selling nonfiction author in the world. I can't get booked on CNN, MS, or any other left-leaning outfit to discuss my latest book, Confronting America, What Has to Change. Is that what the Founding Fathers wanted? A press that suppresses information? I don't think so. Benjamin Franklin, Thomas Jefferson, James Madison would be appalled. But I don't think the federal courts are going to overturn the First Amendment. They'll continue with the way it is. I'm Bill O'Reilly. I approve the message by writing it. You can reach me. Bill at BillO'Reilly.com, Bill at BillO'Reilly.com, name in town if you wish to opine. Now let's go to the mail. Steve Hill, Memphis. I'm leery of the idea the federal government can regulate AI. Consider how well they do anything. Okay, what's plan B? If the Congress doesn't pass new laws against hacking or other destructive acts where AI is used, then what? You just let it go? It's the way you got to look at it. Lee, concierge member, Lee gets a free copy of Confronting America for being a concierge member. So you ought to get on that. It's a great deal. Lee asks, is there a simple solution to CNN and the other left-wing media? Place their reporters in the back row, don't ever call on them. That is right. You don't have to boot them. Just ignore them. Good league. Sheila Fisher, West Hampton Beach, New York. I read your column, which is about the expelling of CNN and the others. Not only the mainstream media is tilted left, but libraries as well. Not only libraries, but bookstores. I can walk into most independent bookstores in New York. My book's not there. They won't sell it. So it's all over the place. Sam Simonson, Redlands, California. What is going on with the Kennedy Center? Why is the left so upset if President Trump wants to put his name on the building because of JFK? 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
8: Now the O'Reilly Update brings you something you might not know. 76 years ago today, President Harry Truman signed legislation to help finance America's war in Korea. The bill forever changed how the U.S. government raises money from its citizens. That's us. Here's the story behind the Revenue Act. Throughout the 1940s, Washington raised taxes to finance World War II. The feds levied high fees on personal income, corporations, alcohol, tobacco, gasoline. By 1950, President Truman wanted to boost the economy and give working Americans some economic relief. That changed on June 25th, when North Korea invaded the South. The president immediately deployed American troops to stop the communists. Rather than increase the nation's debt, Truman wanted to prosecute the war with a strategy he called pay as you go. Congress soon passed a $4.5 billion tax hike. The Revenue Act was signed by Truman on September 23, 1950. The increases affected all citizens, individuals, businesses, even charities. By every measure, the legislation was a success. America's three-year war with North Korea and the Chinese eventually did not add a single dollar to the national debt. It remains our nation's only conflict that was not financed through heavy borrowing. The Revenue Act was mostly replaced by new IRS codes in the 1960s. That was Vietnam, and that cost a fortune. And here's something else you might not know. Though now expired, the legislation imposed dozens of levies that remain to this day. 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
5: Out the red carpet. I'm Lisa Lucera, Fox News. China's President Xi Jinping has arrived in D.C. ahead of tomorrow's summit with President Trump. Treasury Secretary Scott Bessent says the U.S. and China have agreed to extend the so-called Busan Agreement.
6: The detente, economic detente between the two countries that was scheduled to end on November 10th, that is going to be extended until January 10th to give us more time to see what we can do on the economic front.
5: On Fox's special report with Brett Baer, but some Democrats are not happy about the visit.
7: The kind of lavish, over-the-top celebration is really, I think, distasteful and dangerous.
5: Connecticut Senator Richard Blumenthal, this coming after reports China assisted Iran in technology that may have been used to kill U.S. troops in the Middle East. One day after President Trump said he had a decision to make about how to proceed in Iran, that country's president, Masoud Pezeshkian, responded during his address at the U.N. General Assembly.
15: They came into surrounding territories and targeted our universities, our healthcare centers, our schools, our hospitals, our infrastructures, all of it against international law.
5: Despite the heated rhetoric, Special Envoy Steve Witkoff says U.S. and Iranian representatives met for several hours yesterday. Independent Senator Bernie Sanders and Democratic Congressman Greg Kassar are pushing legislation that would ban artificial superintelligence and pause advanced AI development until some guidelines are established.
16: The bill, provided to the Associated Press, would also create a federal agency to oversee advanced AI. It comes as some leaders in the AI industry have called for Congress to impose guardrails on the technology, and multiple employees at leading AI companies have endorsed the bill.
5: Fox's Tanya J. Powers, America's listening to Fox News.
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5: Police in Mississippi arrest a second suspect in connection with the death of a woman found hanged.
20: Police in Jackson, Mississippi say a second man is now jailed for alleged involvement in the death of a woman found hanged from a tree in the yard of an abandoned home last month. 25-year-old Ernest Lloyd Jr. was arrested Tuesday. 51-year-old Sharquez Ratliff had been arrested earlier this month and is being held without bond. Police say a third suspect is now being sought. The victim is identified as 29-year-old Tasia Fortune, who was a mother of four, but whose family says struggled with homelessness in recent years. Eben Brown, Fox News.
5: The government of Jamaica has announced its reparations case against Britain has been referred to the United Kingdom's highest court of appeal. The British government has consistently rejected calls for financial reparations for its former colonies, but King Charles has made what some are calling an unprecedented move. Jamaica's Minister of Culture, Gender, Entertainment, and Sport, addressing the island's House of Representatives, noted the significance of the decision, though critics questioned the optics of the filing. 11 people are shot dead at a house party in South Africa.
21: Police say they believe three attackers were responsible for this massacre. One of the victims was a pregnant woman. It happened last night in the KwaMakuta township near Durban on South Africa's east coast. People had gathered at the house for a party when the suspects entered and opened fire. Officers say some of those attending the party had previously been subject to criminal investigation. While the motive hasn't been confirmed, they're not ruling out a feud between rival gangs. No arrests have yet been made. Jonathan Savage, Fox News.
5: The Colosseum in Rome, Italy, closed for 2 days after a worker fell to his death. A 22-year-old died yesterday while installing cabling for an illumination project. Authorities are investigating the circumstances of his death. I'm Lisa Lacera. This is Fox News.
3: 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Now your local forecast from the Hanson Paving Weather Center.
9: Mainly cloudy skies expected tonight with a slight chance of rain showers. Lows level off around 54. Winds out of the southeast, 5 to 10 miles per hour. Rain showers likely with fog in spots early tomorrow. Daytime highs approaching 61. Cloudy skies expected. I'm staff meteorologist Paul Probley on KNSI. Right now, 66.
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6: 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Now your local forecast from the Hanson Paving Weather Center.
7: Mainly cloudy skies expected tonight with a slight chance of rain showers. Lows level off around 54. Winds out of the southeast, 5 to 10 miles per hour. Rain showers likely with fog in spots early tomorrow. Daytime highs approaching 61. Cloudy skies expected. I'm staff meteorologist Paul Probley on KNSI. Right now, 66.
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8: Well, Rachel, you know what time it is. Time to talk about taxes.
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9: All right, let's go to Lisa in Houston, Texas. Hi, Lisa. Welcome to the show.
10: Hi, how are you doing? Can you hear me okay?
9: Yes, we can hear you. Yes, thanks for calling
10: in. Very good, very good. You're welcome. I am in trouble here. I basically am a widow, I'm a 58-year-old widow, and I basically was drowning in debt once my husband passed, and I realized I wasn't getting any income from his, who was a doctor. He was a professor at UCLA and taught for over 55 years at that college. He taught medical students. Anyways, long story short, I'm basically calling in to find out how to get out of a debt resolution company's contract that I went online in desperation to sign to help me try to stop all of these creditors from coming after us because my husband and I lived off cards, credit cards, because he never carried cash on him. And so we lived off credit cards. And a lot of those credit cards, you know, had my name on them because I was his wife. And anyhow, bottom line is I'm looking through everything and what I had previously spoke to your associate with before I got on the air with you guys was that I had remembered signing my, you know, typing in my name on the computer to sign contracts that I saw that was like 7 pages, okay, typed in contracts on my phone that was electronically sent to me. And then I made a phone call yesterday and to this company and asked them to send me a copy of my contract that I signed. Okay. And it's a 35-page contract. Now, it went from, like, not even 10 pages to 35 pages.
8: Okay.
10: And I'm concerned because I'm reading. I printed it out while I was waiting for you to speak to you. I printed it out on my computer, on my printer. And I'm looking at everything, and I'm seeing my name typed into these pages of things that I don't even remember reading.
8: Did you already sign it, or you just received it? Have you already signed it?
10: Well, it's got my name typed. It's just, it's no signature. It's just a typed-in name.
8: I understand, but have you electronically signed it yet? Have you okayed it and said yes?
10: Well, I mean, it was back in, I first signed all these documents with this company in March 15th of 2025.
8: Okay.
11: In March. But you're saying the contract you signed was 10 pages.
10: Yeah, that's what I remember reading, because I would have never, like, been able to read 35 pages.
8: But did something change? Beyond the size of the contract, did something with this, is it a consolidation company?
10: Yeah, it was a company that was going to help me repay my debt by me paying them a certain amount of money, and they were opening an account for me.
8: Yes.
10: And then paying out of an account that I held.
8: That's right.
10: These certain creditors, and they were going to try and get these debts reduced.
8: And did
10: dramatically
8: they?
10: Because, well, not dramatically, but they got some reduction, but then I understand that they're charging me a 25% fee.
8: Yes, ma'am. So let's try to solve it. Let's try to solve it, because you're exactly right. What these companies do, they'll take your payment and they'll set up an account and they're going to pool that money. And in the meantime, they're going to take that time to settle with the other creditors that you owe. Those are all things that we would tell you can do on your own. And we think you should do it on your own. So if I were in your shoes, Lisa, I would contact them. And I would say, I want to get out of this contract. And there may be some fees associated. There may be some what we would call stupid tax, which is just money that you end up paying for realizing there was a better route. And there may be some of that attached to it. But what I'm hearing is that you signed up for a service. You're not getting exactly what you wanted from the service. And it's creating stress and confusion because the contract is this and then it changed and my name is typed on there electronically. It's not serving you well, so let's go ahead and wash our hands of it and let Rachel and I help you. So how much debt is there still outstanding that has your name on it?
10: Well, that's the curious thing, is that I have a dashboard on my cell phone that I can access their own app for this company.
8: Okay.
10: And just 3 days ago, when basically, I'm a caregiver during the day, and one of my client's dads is retired now, and he used to be working for an engineering company, and he overheard me talking to a company that I hired, this company that we're talking about, on the phone, and he said, you know something, you know what they're charging you to do this? Because I found out that he's the one that he was training a lot of people to do Dave Ramsey's program, his financial program, at the church he was with.
8: But
10: and
8: Lisa,
10: he said for seven. Yeah.
8: We're going to let it go, though. We're gonna get out of this. See how it's stressing you? Because I asked you, the question I asked you is, how much money do you still owe?
10: Oh, okay. I still owe $19,000, but according to their website, when I pulled it up yesterday, over $20,000 now. So it's going up instead of down.
11: Yeah, I would, first and foremost, I hope there's no, I don't trust these companies.
8: No.
11: And I hope there's no weird fraud or something happening that you signed a 10-page, well, you just signed a 10-page contract.
8: Yep.
11: And unless there are addendums in there or something that was that you didn't open up fully, and once you got the full contract, it really originally still was 35 pages. I'm just praying that they're not pulling one over on you. You know what I mean? Mm-hmm. That they've changed the deal and used your name.
10: Not only that, but now the first page of this contract doesn't even have the name of the contract that I signed. It has some other name on it.
8: Different company name?
10: Yes, sir. Yes, ma'am. Yes, ma'am.
11: Well, and sometimes companies buy other companies. And
8: that may have happened. I feel like there's a lot going on here. But what I would say homework is let's call them today and say, you know what, I'd like to cancel. Tell me what I have to do to cancel.
11: Yep.
8: And they're probably going to say, however much money you've paid into this account, there's probably going to be a fee associated and you're going to take that hit. And I wonder, I don't know that I'm right, but I wonder if the discrepancy that you're seeing is what they held in the account versus what was actually paid. Maybe you're seeing that they're still holding that money and it hasn't been paid yet. I don't know, but
11: some of these companies, Lisa, they will not pay the debt and they'll let it go into, they'll basically make it go into default.
8: Mm-hmm.
11: For them to go in and then negotiate for a lower rate, but it trashes your credit in the process. But like that's how a lot of them get a quote unquote deal on the debt, but they just don't pay it, and then it goes into default, and then they go and try and negotiate with these debt companies. That's what a lot of these programs do. Where what Jay was saying, just so you know, in the future, you could have done that. You could have just not paid, right? And you could have done the negotiations. But what we would tell you is that you are the secret of getting out of debt. It's you. And so by not depending on a company to do it for you, because they're going to charge you more, they're going to trash your credit in the process and all of it. So do exactly what Jade said. You need to see how can you get out of this contract. You're probably going to have to pay something, and it's not going to be a fun pill to swallow, but you got to do it. And then you got $19,000 left of debt. And then that's when you do the debt snowball, Lisa. You're going to list your debts out smallest to largest, regardless of the interest rate, pay minimum payments on everything and pay off that smallest debt first. But you guys, listen, these companies go after vulnerable people in situations.
8: Sure.
11: And someone like Lisa, who was widowed and is scared, and they feel like the way out. They are not, you guys. You are the way out of your debts. Do not go and forfeit and give all your rights over to these companies.
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6: 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Now your local forecast from the Hanson Paving Weather Center.
7: Mainly cloudy skies expected tonight with a slight chance of rain showers. Lows level off around 54. Winds out of the southeast, 5 to 10 miles per hour. Rain showers likely with fog in spots early tomorrow. Daytime highs approaching 61. Cloudy skies expected. I'm staff meteorologist Paul Trombley on KNSI. Right now, 66.
13: Fox News, I'm Tom Rigotti. President Trump is hosting Chinese leader Xi Jinping for a state visit a day after addressing the UN General Assembly. Fox's Lucas Tomlinson is at the White House.
14: Talks on trade and artificial intelligence are expected to dominate the summit in Washington, the leader's first meeting since Xi hosted Trump in Beijing in May. President Trump mentioned China only one time in his U.N. address, vowing the U.S. must win the AI race.
13: Iran President Masoud Pezeshkian delivers his address before the United Nations General Assembly today, where he talked about the impact that the war with the U.S. has had on his nation.
15: Pezeshkian framed Iran as the victim. He held up photos of children that he said were killed by American and Israeli bombs, and he vowed that his country would never cede control of the Strait of Hormuz. As he began his address, a lone U.S. diplomat walked out.
13: That's Fox's Eric Shawn. America's listening to Fox News.
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5: When you need to know, your weather is on KNSI. Now your local forecast from the Hanson Paving Weather Center.
6: Mainly cloudy skies expected tonight with a slight chance of rain showers. Lows that will off around 54. Winds out of the southeast, 5 to 10 miles per hour. Rain showers likely with fog in spots early tomorrow. Daytime highs approaching 61. Cloudy skies expected. I'm staff meteorologist Paul Trombley on KNSI. Right now, 66.
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